0: $1,000. More information can be found at stmichaelscathedral.org. That is stmichaelscathedral.org. Come celebrate at the corner of 8th and State. We would love to meet you.
1: Trial rulings from the Utah judge overseeing the case of Tyler Robinson, the accused killer of Charlie Kirk.
2: Tyler Robinson's lawyers wanted to restrict public access to a July preliminary hearing, saying access to it and the evidence would jeopardize a fair trial. Judge Tony Graff Jr. denied the motion, saying,
3: "Much of the evidence the state indicated it intends to offer during the preliminary hearing is already in the public arena."
2: Judge Graff did grant a defense motion alleging prosecutors violated a pretrial publicity order by speaking with media outlets. Evidence will be heard at the next hearing June 12th.
3: To determine whether the evidence establishes the elements of contempt.
2: Prosecutors say they intend to seek the death penalty if Robinson is convicted for Kirk's murder last September. Grinnell Scott, Fox News.
1: The state of Florida suing OpenAI and its chief executive, claiming the artificial intelligence company is a public threat.
4: Florida officials are accusing OpenAI, the company behind ChatGPT, of fueling violence and pushing a harmful product. Florida Attorney General James Uthmeyer says the company and its CEO, Sam Altman, put profits ahead of safety when it came to children and at-risk users in violation of Florida laws.
5: Get compliant, protect our kids, or get ready to pay for it.
4: The suit alleges OpenAI presents a danger of addiction and other mental health matters despite advertising its own safety. Uthmeyer claims that is a deceptive trade practice. In Miami, Evan Brown, Fox News.
1: State Department planning to cut the number of U.S. embassies and consulates in Africa that can process visas for foreigners looking to come to the U.S. by more than half, from 50 to 20. The move is part of the Trump administration's move to crack down on issuing both immigrant and non-immigrant visas to limit immigration into the U.S. and clamp down on people who overstay their visas. I'm Lee Silicera. This is Fox News.
6: 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Pretty much back to normal speeds now on the outbound connector. Still a little bit of slow merging onto westbound I-84. Heavy traffic around the Eagle Road interchange, sluggish all the way through the Garrity exit. Boise police have been reporting that Americana Boulevard is closed in both directions from Shoreline to Americana Terrace because construction crews hit a gas line. Could take a couple more hours to repair.
7: Weather from the CBS 2 Weather Center.
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6: From the CBS 2 Weather Center, lots of sunshine all week long. It'll be pretty warm as well. Tomorrow we should hit 83 degrees. We'll heat up to near 90 on Wednesday, cooling back down to 80 on Thursday, warming back to the upper 80s to close out the week.
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12: The Idaho State Fire Marshal investigated through the weekend to determine the cause, and a statement from the Idaho Department of Insurance says that strong winds caused two electrical service lines to come into contact.
13: If you're talking about it,
14: well, it may sound unusual, but Google has filed an application with the EPA, seeking approval to release up to 32 million specially treated mosquitoes.
13: We're talking about it.
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12: The Malheur County Sheriff's Office posted a PSA on their Facebook page earlier this week, saying as temperatures rise, Mormon crickets will start making their presence known, especially in southern Malheur County.
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0: Does this mean the rest of the crickets drink and smoke? You swear?
1: Yes.
2: No thanks.
0: Sure. God.
2: Well, that's fine. Goodbye. Have fun in hell.
3: Hey now. You simply won't believe how much is
0: when these crickets drive, do they forget about religion overall?
1: They are very invasive on the road, so I would say yes.
0: Got it. So they don't follow.
4: No, no, Elder Cunningham. That's not how we do it. You're making things up again. Just stick to the approved dialogue. Elder, show it.
5: Hello.
6: Hello.
5: My name is
6: Elder Cunningham.
5: And we would like to share with you this book of Jesus Christ.
6: Hello.
1: Hello.
0: Just a note for everybody. For those of you unfamiliar with Idaho, the crickets converted. Move accordingly.

0: Ran into somebody over the weekend. Like, you know, you push the envelope sometimes. Like, what envelope? How do I push the envelope? I don't do any of it. I didn't want to get into a full-on argument with him because we were at a party. But he's like, well, you're not Howard Stern. I'm like, good. It's a little bit of fun. That's all. It's just a little bit of fun. Folks, before we continue, for the rest of this month, for those of you who are new to the program, I will not be addressing anything else other than the news. If someone's holding a party, if someone's holding a rally, if someone's holding a bar promotion, and it all has to do with crap we don't normally talk about, we ain't talking about it. I'm not going to give it any air. Any of it. I don't care who flies a flag where. I don't care who ties a ribbon around what tree or what. I'm not. This is the only time I'm going to address it, and that's to tell you that I'm not going to address it the rest of the month. That's all. This is the way. Thank you for your attention to this matter.
1: The Malheur County Sheriff's Office posted a PSA on their Facebook page earlier this week, saying as temperatures rise, Mormon crickets will start making their presence known, especially in southern Malheur County, where they love to sunbathe on the hot pavement like they're on summer vacation. These little guys can create slick, hazardous road conditions when they gather in large groups, so be prepared for changing traction. Keep an eye out for them.
0: Meanwhile, if you live in Caldwell, you're going to have the complete opposite. Chip sealing everywhere.
1: Chocolate or potato?
0: Computer. Yeah. Got to do something with all those Micron leftovers. Yeah. So you got Mormon crickets. You got in Malheur County, you got chip sealing and Caldwell. Oh, by the way, chip sealing is going on in Ada County as well. For those of you that think you're above it, it's just zones marked differently. Watch where you're going. And please, for the love of all that's good and holy, for those of you that have driven through chip seals, please do not drive in front of me.
1: Or just drive appropriately.
0: That's all. That's all we ask. Don't do burnouts. Don't try to throw those chips everywhere. Quit damaging everybody else's paint or windshields. Knock it off. Now, on to the more serious issues. And
1: by the way, if you're mad now about the open, listen again at 4:06.
0: Stop. Do you want the emails?
1: No.
0: Okay.
1: You can email Nate at KBOI.com.
0: All right. Just making sure. That was my baby. That was my baby. Again, to say otherwise means you want the emails. Do you want the emails? To say otherwise means you want the emails. Do you want the emails? Huh? You want any credit for this?
1: I'm really proud of it, though. That's the thing.
0: Well, sure. But I directed you to. You want the emails?
1: Not particularly,
0: okay,
1: no.
0: Then. NateKBY.com. And by the way, I'll read the emails. There was kind of a... Okay, just so you know, there was a discussion before the show whether or not we should include the song because some people are offended by Book of Mormon, some people are offended by the overall nature of it, the lampooning of the religion and all that, and I've spoken to members of the LDS Church over the course of years, and I haven't come into one... In my discussions, online there's going to be keyboard warriors, but in the face-to-face discussions, would they rather the religion be painted in a certain light? Sure, but at the same time, they've also enjoyed increased interest in the church since the existence of that musical. So, it's kind of worked out for them. So, as much as some people might get offended, and let's face it, you can get offended by everything. And if you do get offended by everything, why the hell are you listening to this program? This entire show, life isn't for you, but this entire program isn't for you. Don't get offended by everything. You could be concerned. You could be concerned about things that are concerning to you. That's fine. I encourage it. Okay, remember when I was, remember when I was going to talk about more concerning issues. First things first, let's talk about transportation, as they are still looking for, last check, they are still searching the Payette River for anyone who may have been involved, may have been in a cab of a truck that crashed into the Payette River. And there is zero happiness. There is no light side of this discussion at all. It's a tragedy. And with a lot of tragedies, with a lot of issues we have, we've talked about transportation on and on. We've talked about Highway 55. Heck, we've even talked about the Rainbow Bridge. We've talked about all alternate routes on Highway 55. And I know a number of you have lived here your entire life. And by that, meaning you've lived here since the olden times. Not born in 99. Born well before 1999. Born well before the existence of Tamarack. And you remember when there were fewer people going up and down 55. So when you call this program right now, I want to know how long you've lived in Idaho. How many years? 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Wow. That's what I want, your name, where you're calling from, how long you've lived here, and should we limit, should we change the way we use Highway 55? 208-336-3700. 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
4: 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It's a little bit of slowing on westbound I-84 through the Flying Y. Got some busy conditions from the Y to Eagle Road. Pretty heavy traffic from the Meridian exit all the way through the Garrity Interchange. Plan on nightly lane closures on the Karcher Interchange Bridge from 9 p.m. to 5 a.m. with only one lane open in each direction.
2: Weather from the CBS 2 Weather Center.
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4: From the CBS2 Weather Center, sunny, warm, and dry here in the valley all week long. The mountains could see some showers midweek. Tomorrow, daytime highs climb to the low 80s.

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5: More and more people are using magnesium supplements to help them sleep. But are they safe? And do they really work? Well, first, let's talk about actual magnesium. That's an essential mineral that is needed for more than 300 different processes in the body, according to one dietitian. And most people get enough of it simply from the foods they eat. Now, if you're not getting enough, there are a few different types of supplements you can try. But as always, you should talk to your doctor before starting any new medication or supplement, whether it's prescription or over-the-counter. Now, when it comes to the science, we looked into this, and I gotta say, there's not a lot of strong evidence that magnesium supplements will actually help you sleep. They might help you manage pain,

0: They might help you lower your stress levels or work to get your muscles to relax. And maybe it's those things then that help you get some better sleep. I'm Dr. Sanjay Gupta, helping you live a better life.
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2: According to our TV partners at CBS2, the Valley County Sheriff's Office is temporarily closing Highway 55 at mile marker 93 while work begins to recover a vehicle from the Payette River. The Sheriff's Office reports that one lane may be temporarily opened to allow traffic through, though the highway will remain closed and there is no report yet of when it will reopen. A pickup truck plunged into the North Fork of the Payette River after a crash on Sunday afternoon on State Highway 55 north of Cascade, prompting a multi-agency search as Idaho State Police work to determine how many people were in the vehicle and whether anyone remains missing. Just before 3 p.m., Idaho State Police received reports that a southbound green Dodge Ram pickup crossed into the northbound lane and collided with another vehicle before leaving the roadway and entering the river. Witnesses reported seeing at least one person exit the pickup before being swept downstream by the swift current. Additional witness information indicated there may have been other people in the pickup. The second vehicle was occupied by three adults who had minor injuries. They were treated and released at the scene. Anyone who witnessed the incident or has information that may assist investigators is asked to contact ISP Dispatch at 208-846-7500. People with family members or loved ones who were traveling through the area Saturday afternoon and have been unable to contact them are also encouraged to call.
3: 55 is open. We talk about how fast. We talk about the way things used to be. Used to be able to drive. A lot of people talk about the speed limit on Eagle Road. Yeah, it's a highway. Should be fast. Highways are meant to be fast. Talk about the congestion. You talk about everything. And I don't know what exactly was a factor in why and how this truck made it into the Payette River. I don't know. We talk about speed limits. We talk about road conditions. Heck, we've even talked about the design of a bridge over Highway 55. We've talked about alternate routes and how much money do we want to spend. We, the state, want to spend on a highly trafficked area. Maybe a safer route. Maybe a route that's maybe not as scenic, because let's face it, that river, man, ooh, it's beautiful. But you know what? Before we go changing everything, let's talk to with people that have been here a long time and been here not so long. Keith, Meridian, how long you lived here?
4: I've lived here for 48 years.
3: 48 years, so you remember a time.
4: I was born here, so yes.
3: Okay. So you remember a time when Highway 55 was extremely easy to travel.
4: Oh, yes.
3: Okay.
4: Yes, and I have quite the conundrum on that. My daughter, because I got divorced, and my daughter was living in Cascade, and I live in Caldwell, so while she was growing up, we would have to go meet in Horseshoe Bend.
3: Okay.
4: So they would have to drive even in the winter months. Every weekend, we'd be doing the commute. It was simple back then. I mean, that was not too many years ago, but...
3: All right, now hold on. Yeah. Hold on. Let's bring it back to... Again, I want your memories of days of old, but we have to recognize where we are today. And that's part of it. Like, we can't wish half the population away. I can't get Thanos' gauntlet and snap half the people away. So let's talk about whether or not anything has to be changed, and if you want to change something, what should change to Highway 55? Don't go anywhere, Keith. I'm going to come back to you when we come back after news, next.
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0: Staying active every day will go a long way towards helping you live a happy, healthy, and pain-free life. And there is perhaps no movement more fundamental than walking. It reinforces the alignment, stability, and coordinated muscle activation that supports how your body moves, whether you're doing strenuous exercise or simply going about your daily life. This is according to Dana Santis, a strength and conditioning specialist. Even though you walk every day, Dana does say you can make small adjustments to immediately improve your walking mechanics. So, keep your rib cage stacked over your pelvis. Avoid leaning over or arching your lower back. Allow your arms to swing naturally in coordination with your legs. Keep your gaze forward, your jaw relaxed, and then just breathe in through your nose and out through your mouth. I'm Dr. Sanjay Gupta, helping you live a better life.
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12: Fox News. I'm Tom Graham. The Justice Department putting a controversial anti-weaponization fund on hold following a court ruling.
13: DOJ says it disagrees strongly with a court order, but will abide by the ruling that blocks payments from a nearly $1.8 billion compensation fund for individuals who believe they were unfairly prosecuted for political reasons. Lawmakers from both parties raised concerns about the fund and whether people convicted for actions taken on January 6th would be eligible.
12: Fox's Jared Halpern, a Rocky man, appearing in a New York courtroom today. He's accused of planning several terror attacks, including the potential assassination of President Trump's daughter, Ivanka.
14: Hezbollah terrorist commander Mohammed al-Sadi pleaded not guilty today in Manhattan federal court to 8 charges, including conspiring to provide material support to 2 foreign terrorist organizations.
12: Fox's Brian Yannis, America's listening to Fox News.
15: 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It's a little bit of slowing on westbound I-84 through the Flying Y. Got some busy conditions from the Y to Eagle Road. Pretty heavy traffic from the Meridian exit all the way through the Garrity Interchange. Plan on nightly lane closures on the Karcher Interchange Bridge from 9 p.m. to 5 a.m. with only one lane open in each direction.
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15: From the CBS 2 Weather Center, the first week of June is looking really good. Tomorrow, mostly sunny with highs in the low 80s. Temperatures climb to the upper 80s on Wednesday. Could be a little bit breezy on Wednesday as well. Should be dry here in the valley, but the mountains could have some scattered showers midweek.
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3: 55 was open after 7 p.m. yesterday, but a number of you were caught up in the closure. A number of you are caught up in closures all the time on Highway 55 for one reason or another. And no matter what we can break it down to, it's probably going to be human error. That being said, there's a lot more humans in the area to err. Do we need to change anything with Highway 55? Do we need to change anything about who drives on it? When they drive on it? Do we need to add any routes? Do we need to ban any vehicles from Highway 55? Because, you know, compared to Keith, who I'm going to go back to in a second. Keith, actually, you're right here, Keith. Never mind. Keith, we're the same age. Just so we're clear, you and I are the exact same age. However, I've only lived here 18 and a half years. You beat me by 30 years.
4: Yeah. I've seen a lot in the last 48 years.
3: Sure.
4: Oh, yeah.
3: Does anything need to change regarding Highway 55?
4: In all actuality, I don't think there's anything they can really do. I mean, it would be nice because I work up in McCall and all that too, you know, sometimes in the days, and I get stuck behind the big diesel trucks or whatnot, and I know that they're slow and they'll slow traffic, but they're only going as fast as the traffic in front of them is going, so it's really no solution on that. I would like to see that if you're taking a truckload up there, that maybe they could do it, you know, after a rush hour or, you know, sometime after 6-7 o'clock at night might work. But
3: I was going to say,
4: as far as right now, with our population growth, I see no changes in it coming anytime soon, and I don't think that our government has any idea on how to fix that besides making a new road.
3: Pro or con new road? Are you pro or against new road, new money? Right?
4: Yeah, it's new money, but I mean, with all the people that we have coming in, I think the money should be there for the taxes and stuff like that.
3: New road. You are, so I'm going to say you're pro new road.
4: Oh, yes.
3: Okay.
4: A new route.
3: Keith?
4: Just make one straight from Boise to Cascade, and you're good. Maybe even helicopter stops.
3: I mean, if money were no object, what I would probably do is just make the whole damn thing underground, straight line. Like I said, money's no object. I know money is an object. I know. Thank you. Thank you.
2: Don't say stupid things on air and I won't have to correct you. Money is literally an object, figuratively and literally, that needs to be considered.
3: Like, until you just opened your mouth, your face did the correct to you. You just look at me and go, what stupid just came out of your face? Tunnels. Maybe not underground, but tunnels. Just tunnel through everything. Straight line tunnel. Straight line. What? Don't look at me in that tone of voice.
2: Don't tell me how to look at you. It's in my contract. Look at Nate Shellman weird every once in a while.
3: Bill Boise, listening on the iHeartRadio app. Bill, how long you lived here?
18: Okay, start off with my truck driver, so try and be nice with my language.
3: Thank you.
18: I was born here in 1947 in Eagle, Idaho.
3: Okay.
18: And the main problem is people with DHA, driving with head up. And anyway, Highway 55, they've talked about it for years, going up through Payette, Weezer, Indian Valley to New Meadows with a new road. You can go in 1966. 76 and today, there's four or five of you going 5 miles an hour over the speed limit, and somebody has to pass you going around the corner up a hill and almost cause a head-on wreck. You get down to State and High 55, and that pickup or car is three cars ahead of you. That's how much they gain. I mean, if they just got lined, they would get there safe within 15 minutes. It's just people. I mean, look at the freeway between Boise and Caldwell. You got four lanes each way, and every day you got three or four wrecks. I drove probably 750,000 miles. Never have had a chargeable accident, and my last ticket was in 1999.
3: Well, I'm glad you have a great track record. And the unfortunate reality is, we're talking about this because a truck, tractor trailer, entered the Payette River yesterday.
18: Yeah, I mean,
3: so
18: one of those two rigs were at fault.
3: Okay. What would you change? Having lived here your entire life, what would you change, if anything?
18: 55 is fine. It's beautiful. I mean, you could make it four lane and somebody's going to want to pass you. When I learned to drive, you left one car length for every 10 miles an hour. Now I'd be going 70 and there ain't room for two cars between me and the one I'm following, and somebody has to pull in there, and the first thing they do when they pull in front of you, they hit their brakes. You know, people's got life, and it's just a handful making it bad for the rest of us.
3: I'll tell you what, Bill, I'm going to cap here. For a trucker, I think you've done extremely well in cleaning up the language. I don't want to push it any further.
18: Yeah.
3: Okay, good. Good. Just making sure we're both on the same page. The man made it this long without swearing. Let's not push it anymore. Because if you've driven Highway 55, chances are you swear. Or for those of you who might flash back to our show open, some of you might use language that's not very green jello.
2: Aw, heck. Aw, gosh, golly darn it. Oh, no. Guy in front of me just being so rude. I wonder where he has to be.
3: I don't know why you talking like that elicits an angering.
2: Why, Nate? What's wrong?
3: Is that your Lois Griffin voice?
2: No, that's this. Peter, don't do that.
3: 208. 208-336-3700. #670 on your Verizon Wireless phone, 1-800-529-KBOI. Now, we're talking about Highway 55 because there was a tragedy yesterday. And I hope, you hope they find everybody's like, oh, we just didn't search this part of the river. And there they are, outside the river, doing fine, just camping, waiting for somebody to find them. Like, you hope. But we're realistic. I've been reading some of the comments last night, today, and we are an advisory board. We are the advisory board to everything. We're experts in our own opinion. And somebody, I've read all the different things, and I say, well, wait a second. Before I become like one of those new guys that shows up and says, you know what? Idaho's great, but this should change. And that should change. And we should change this. And we should change that. I'll ask you guys, do we need to change anything about Highway 55? Do we need to add another road? Do we need to limit who travels on it, when they travel? I got a guy that's part of this station that travels that road at least once a week. At least, because he spends more time with lumber than he does with actual finances lately. Or home remodeling. By the time he's done remodeling his house, it's going to look like the freaking Taj Mahal. It better be. Tom Middleton, listening on 93.1 KBOI FM. Go ahead, Tom.
19: Hey, Nate. So I've lived in Idaho my whole life. I'm about a month away from being 50 years old.
3: You almost made
19: between,
3: it.
19: Yeah. Anyway, I grew up living down here. Grew up on a cattle ranch. We had a ranch up in Cascade and Long Valley there. So I've driven that canyon my whole life. Sometimes twice in a day, even. I mean, up and back, at least two or three times a week. So I've seen it from before the new Horseshoe Bend Hill Road, if everybody remembers the old road, till what it is today. And
3: okay, hold on. I got here in 08. So the gas station was very new at Horseshoe Bend Hill. Or am I thinking of something different?
19: Are you talking about the one at Horseshoe Bend or the one at Beacon Light?
3: One at Horseshoe Bend.
19: I don't remember when they built that, but it's been there a while.
3: Okay. I didn't realize there was an old Horseshoe Bend Hill. I was like, oh, wow.
19: The road that you take now, you know there's another Horseshoe Bend Road? That's the road you used to turn off of State Street. And there was a different road that went when you went up over Horseshoe Bend Hill back in the day. The road we take now, that nice two-lane road, that wasn't there up until the late 90s, maybe. I could be off, but I know as a kid, because if you go the other way, you'd drive by and you could see the Sugarloaf Rock, or the Breadloaf Rock from the highway just as you were driving.
3: Interesting. Anyway, sorry. Yeah. Sorry I interrupted. Go ahead.
19: No, you're good. As far as limiting, I mean, I get it. People don't want to follow semi-trailers or whatever, but, I mean, where do you draw the line? Because camper trailers hold up cars just as much as semi-trailers, and I can tell you growing on a ranch, this time of year, there's cattle trucks running up and down that canyon, hundreds of them a day right now, because you've got to get their cattle up there, and you can't take them up after 6 o'clock or, you know, take them up at night because it's a whole process loading and unloading cattle, and you just can't do that. And you can't limit semis going up there because, I mean, the people of Cascade and McCall and all that, they need goods that are brought, taken up and down through semis. My biggest, if we were going to do anything, is, you know, maybe make it some more passing lanes, you know. And
3: where?
19: More.
3: Where?
19: Slow.
3: Other side of the river?
19: That's a good question. They, if you have to. They don't use the railroad tracks, so maybe maybe another bridge and some straightaways, and or even some more slow vehicle ones. But the thing about a slow vehicle one, and I've been the guy behind a slow vehicle, and I've been the guy pulling a slow vehicle up and down that canyon. And, you know, these guys that are driving slow vehicles, they got to use them. I don't know how many times I've gone up and down, and I've been behind a trailer.
3: Mm-hmm.
19: They've got 30 cars behind them, and they won't pull off. And when they do, they don't slow down one bit to let people around them. They, if anything, they speed up. So they'll let a couple cars around.
3: Okay.
19: And when I was doing it, I would pull over in those and slow down and let everybody around me before I merge. And if more guys would do that, you know, you'd have a lot less of this people feeling like they're in a hurry. But everybody needs to slow down. And
3: I was going to say, we all need to slow down. And there's a lot of times I go up that road where I'm not doing the speed limit because it depends on which car I'm driving. One car turns really well at 55 miles an hour. The other one, not so much. Thank you, Rocky Mountain Towing. I'm putting somebody through college at Rocky Mountain Towing. My Denali has been towed. My Denali has its own tow truck assigned to it. That's how much anyway. More about Highway 55 next.
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29: 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And most people get enough of it simply from the foods they eat. 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Now, when it comes to the science, we looked into this, and I gotta say, there's not a lot of strong evidence that magnesium supplements will actually help you sleep. 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And maybe it's those things then that help you get some better sleep. 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
3: I said the vehicle that was in the river was a tractor trailer. I was completely wrong. That was a Dodge Ram pickup. I made the assumption that it was a tractor trailer. Reading a lot of the comments, people talking about truckers. Every once in a while, I get it wrong. Got it wrong. Thank you for everybody who texted in and said, by the way, it was a Dodge pickup, not a tractor trailer. Yeah. Nope, you guys are correct. Talked about what we need to do to make this road safe. We talk about the bridge. We talk about the route. We talk about the number of people who travel this thing. And seems like every week, and more and more people are going to be going north and south on Highway 55 between now and, I mean, there definitely is a pickup between Memorial Day and Labor Day into ski season all the time. Anymore, when I need to go up there, I just want to take, if I'm going to McCall, it may take longer, but I'm taking 95.
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29: Staying active every day will go a long way towards helping you live a happy, healthy, and pain-free life. And there is perhaps no movement more fundamental than walking. It reinforces the alignment, stability, and coordinated muscle activation that supports how your body moves, whether you're doing strenuous exercise or simply going about your daily life. This is according to Dana Santis, a strength and conditioning specialist. Even though you walk every day, Dana does say you can make small adjustments to immediately improve your walking mechanics. So, keep your rib cage stacked over your pelvis. 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Allow your arms to swing naturally in coordination with your legs. Keep your gaze forward, your jaw relaxed, and then just breathe in through your nose and out through your mouth. I'm Dr. Sanjay Gupta, helping you live a better life.
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18: A deal to pause the fighting. I'm Lisa Lucera, Fox News. President Trump says he's brokered a deal between Israel and Hezbollah as U.S. talks with Iran appear to be stalled.
27: President Trump has long insisted there is no deadline for a deal with Iran. Iran has long demanded the ceasefire include Lebanon, where its proxy Hezbollah is based. In a post on Truth Social, Trump writes he had a productive call with Israeli Prime Minister Benjamin Netanyahu, and a very good call with Hezbollah, and they agreed that all shooting will stop, that Israel will not attack them, and they will not attack Israel. For his part, Prime Minister Netanyahu writes, I spoke with President Trump and told him that if Hezbollah does not cease attacking our cities and citizens, Israel will attack terror targets in Beirut.
18: Fox's Lucas Tomlinson at the White House. This is U.S. Central Command says it bombed radar and drone sites in Iran after Tehran shut down an American drone over the weekend. The Justice Department is putting a controversial anti-weaponization fund on hold following a court ruling.
30: DOJ says it disagrees strongly with a court order, but will abide by the ruling that blocks payments from a nearly $1.8 billion compensation fund for individuals who believe they were unfairly prosecuted for political reasons. Lawmakers from both parties raised concerns about the fund and whether people convicted for actions taken on January 6th would be eligible. Those objections prevented Republicans from advancing an ICE funding package last month. It's unclear if the Justice Department's announcement will unlock that funding. Several Democrats say they still plan to introduce legislation that would ban the fund from ever being established.
18: Fox's Jared Halpern at the White House. The Associated Press is reporting President Trump is considering scrapping the fund altogether. A 25-year-old man charged with murder after police say he stabbed a woman to death on an Atlanta commuter train in apparently random attack. America's listening to Fox News.
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18: More bad news for Britain's Prime Minister after the publication of more files about a former UK ambassador to the US who was friends with convicted sex offender Jeffrey Epstein.
19: The new trove of pages includes a note from former UK ambassador to the US Peter Mandelson to then Foreign Secretary David Lammy prior to his appointment, telling Lammy the government would, quote, never regret giving him the job. Mandelson, who is 72, is out on bail after being arrested in February during an investigation into whether he passed sensitive government information to Jeffrey Epstein when he was a member in the British government a decade and a half ago. Prime Minister Keir Starmer fired Mandelson last year after documents showed he had kept up contact with Epstein after the financier's 2008 conviction for sexual offenses involving a minor. Critics say it raises questions about Starmer's judgment. Tanya J. Powers, Fox News.
18: State of Florida suing OpenAI and its CEO Sam Altman, claiming the company knowingly released and aggressively marketed ChatGPT to the public while concealing what it says are serious risks, especially to underage users. OpenAI has not yet commented. A country music icon expanding her businesses. Working
20: Dolly Parton, who turned 80 this year, is showing no signs of slowing down as she looks to expand Dollywood. The park, drawing more than 4 million visitors last year, is part of a broader $500 million investment plan, including a brand new, first-of-its-kind indoor ride, Night Flight Expedition, combining a thrilling coaster with whitewater rafting, set to launch later this year. Dolly's Tennessean travel stop officially launches June 24th, with plans for more statewide and then nationwide. And this fall opens the Dolly Parton Song Teller Hotel and Museum in downtown Nashville.
18: Fox's Michelle Polito. Wall Street, the Dow gained 46. The Nasdaq added 114. The S&P plus 19. I'm Lisa LaSera. This is Fox News.
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19: With no deal yet to end the conflict in Iran, U.S. Central Command says it carried out strikes in Iran on Sunday, calling the move measured and deliberate.
14: What happens next?
21: Today, we kick off a new hurricane season, hoping to make it 2 in a row without a direct hurricane strike on the United States coastline.
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22: In the last 30 years, anyone owing more than $5,000 in child support could have their passport taken away by federal law.
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4: Fox News, I'm Tom Rigotti. A Brooklyn man accused of threatening to kill an ICE agent and his family is facing federal charges. Fox's Steve Harrigan is in Newark, New Jersey.
5: The Justice Department says 27-year-old Nicholas Scalfo admitted to making the threats outside Delaney Hall and was arrested with the help of facial recognition technology.
4: The violent protests continued over the weekend. President Trump is reacting after a wave of high-profile artists withdrew from Freedom 250's Great American State Fair. Fox's Alexandria Hoff has more from the White House.
6: Freedom 250 announced President Trump will personally kick off this historic celebration. Then the president pushed the idea of canceling performances altogether, stating, "We should have a giant Make America Great Again rally for 250 instead of having overpriced singers."
4: Martina McBride and Poison frontman Bret Michaels are among those who canceled. 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

0: 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Come celebrate at the corner of 8th and State. We would love to meet you.
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2: 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But listen anyway. They know they're probably wrong. 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

0: when he put the Nazi sign of a Nazi concentration camp guard tattoo on his chest and left it there for his entire adult life. Mistake. But he says, look, I fixed that. I'm now a communist. Oh, okay. I'm now a communist. He's just a regular guy, an oyster farmer, because that's what regular guys do. He's just a regular guy, be a swell senator representing the people of mine. I remember when Ed Muskie was a senator. I didn't much care for him, but he was, you know, a class act. Olympia Snow, I didn't much care for her, but, you know, none of this stuff. Look, I've just endorsed Susan Collins. She's more liberal than I would prefer. She's more liberal than I would prefer. But she's not scum of the earth like this guy. And yes, I will vote for a more liberal Republican against a Nazi turned communist, a disgusting pervert who trashes women, makes fun of rape, and then trashes two service members, one of whom was shot four times. Yeah, I think I'll vote Republican for Susan Collins. What do you think of that, Rich? I'll be right back.
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3: 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Come celebrate at the corner of 8th and State. We would love to meet you.
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0: know, folks, I have my opinions about things, and I try and raise them when I have a disagreement with a friend or an ally in a respectful way. And I will always do that, because I know they mean well. Because I know if you're my friend, you love the country. Otherwise, you wouldn't be my friend. So, I just want you to be aware of that. It's different when I know people hate us, they hate the country, when they're trying to self-promote and grift, you know, like the Bannons of the world and his ilk. But I know this about President Trump, that he does love the country, that he is trying to do his best, and I'm hopeful this works out properly. I hope it works out from my perspective on top of that. Time will tell. Time will tell. Let's go to Robert, Odessa, Texas, the great K-W-E-L. Robert, how are you, sir?
1: I'm great, Mark. Thank you very much for taking my call. Great show. I'm a regular listener and a MAGA supporter and a Trump supporter.
0: Thank you.
1: My comment is I've heard your kind of position on the Iran war. I've heard from Senator Johnson and Lindsey Graham that we need to go in, quote unquote, finish the job. And I understand that. We've been at war with this regime for 47 years, and they're the world's leading sponsor of terrorism and enemy of Israel and us. But I think the only way you can do that, and I think as history shows us, is to totally destroy them, like we did Nazi Germany and the Japanese. You know, with the land, we had to do an invasion with boots on the ground.
0: Well, it's not going
1: to
0: happen. We're not going to send in ground troops. And let me suggest that, you're being very earnest, let me suggest that we destroyed the Soviet Union without sending in infantry, which would have been a disaster. And the public is not going to support it. It's just not. And so again, I go back to something I've been talking about for a couple of months. Arm the Iranian people. 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
4: Fox News, I'm Sue Guzman. President Trump says Israel and Hezbollah have agreed to dial back fighting.
5: In a post on Truth Social, Trump writes he had a productive call with Israeli Prime Minister Benjamin Netanyahu and a very good call with Hezbollah. And they agreed that all shooting will stop, that Israel will not attack them, and they will not attack Israel.
4: Fox's Lucas Tomlinson, the president, says he spoke with the Iran-backed Lebanese militia group through intermediaries. The last ceasefire between Israel and Hezbollah was agreed to in April. Justice Department plans to freeze its anti-weaponization fund created and criticized by Republicans in Democrats. Democrats. Fox's David Spunt.
6: That fund is on life support. Last week, a federal judge in Virginia ruled the fund must be paused while she sorted through legal issues.
4: The fund was created after President Trump settled his lawsuit against the IRS. 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
3: What happens next?
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9: In the last 30 years, anyone owing more than $5,000 in child support could have their passport taken away by federal law.
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0: Wait. Eric's got a good question. 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That's #250, say Mark Levin. It'll be the best service decision you ever made. The best mobile phone service decision you ever made. Trust me on this. That's #250, say Mark Levin. And you know what? You're going to be very proud that you're working with them. And you're not working with these, you know, these behemoth companies where you're just a number. Eric, Finksburg, Maryland, the great Sirius XM satellite, go.
1: Hi, Mark. I was wondering, do you think this agreement that that's out there that they're talking about with the president, would that be considered a treaty? And then would that kick in the treaty provision that's in the Constitution?
0: It's a great point, and technically you're correct. It would. But they don't seem to send anything in there for treaties anymore, do they? Even the Obama deal, excuse me, cholera, even the Obama deal, they changed the rules to accommodate him and so forth and so on. So I suspect if the president wants it, it's going to be tough. But to answer your question, technically, yes, it should go through the process. And the reason I think you're asking this is because it takes a supermajority of the senators to approve a treaty, doesn't it?
1: Yes, it does. Yes, you brought that up during the Obama Iran
0: right.
1: deal. How they went around it with they tried to pass a law, and you said they hijacked the treaty provision.
0: And they did, and technically they should too. I'm just saying it's unlikely, but it should. It would go through the Senate Judiciary Committee. The chairman there is Lindsey Graham, and Lindsey Graham has said that he thinks the Senate needs to take a look at it. So who knows? But I have serious doubt that that's going to happen. So much of the Constitution these days, very upsetting. The way they treat the impeachment clause, which is outrageous. Other clauses they ignore completely. And not just in Congress. The judiciary, too, does the same thing. But good call, Eric. Excellent. All right. There's one other thing I wanted to get to before we leave here. Did you know Hakeem Jeffries was outside that Delaney Hall in Newark, New Jersey, too? And this guy, Andy Kim, the senator, you know, he got hit with, what did he get hit with? Laughing gas or something?
2: Pepper spray.
0: Says it was the worst day of his life. Let me help this senator, because he apparently is not really that sharp. When you go to something like this and you're obstructing federal law enforcement and state troopers and state law enforcement, and you're standing sort of between law enforcement and the rioters, the violent rioters, Antifa, and they're shooting pepper spray, that is, law enforcement and Antifa, you may get hit in the face with pepper spray. Just a word to the wise. Didn't his mother tell him this? Apparently not. And here's the genius right here. Cut five, go.
3: People are looking at these images and thinking of earlier this year in another city. Are you concerned about that?
4: Oh, I'm hugely concerned. You know, absolutely. I've gotten so little sleep this past week. I mean, this has been, you know, one of the most difficult weeks of my entire life. And again, it's not about me. It's just I am so worried about my state. I've not seen my state with this level of precariousness during my entire time, you know, in elected office. So I'm worried about what comes next. It's uncertain. And I'm hopeful.
0: Okay, let me help you out, pal, because you sound very dim-witted, as a matter of fact. People are in detention. They're here illegally. Some of them have killed. Some of them have raped. Some of them are pedophiles. Some of them are not. The first claim was that some of them didn't like their food. I'm sorry, you don't like your food? Too damn bad. We salute all you heroes out there, given the time and the clock here, and we wish you all the best. How about tomorrow? Can we do this again tomorrow? Yeah, same place, same time. Thank you, God bless you, and see you then.
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10: If you're caring for an aging parent, you may feel quite often that you're alone in what you're doing. But you're not. Not by a long shot. According to a new report by the Pew Research Center, 10% of U.S. adults are caring for a parent over age 65. Millions more are caring for a spouse or partner 65 or older. Beyond the sheer numbers, this report, perhaps unsurprisingly, found a major difference in caregiver well-being between men and women. One psychologist we spoke to suggested thinking 5 years in the future and imagining where you are right now. Will you be glad you took something on, or regretful that you didn't? You also need to cut yourself some slack, he said, especially women. Don't try to shoulder all of the burden by yourself. You might need to ask for help before you burn out. You'll be so glad you did. I'm Dr. Sanjay Gupta, helping you live a better life.
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13: He says to give it time. I'm Sue Guzman, Fox News. President Trump still taking an optimistic tone when it comes to talks with Iran, at least for the moment. Fox's Lucas Tomlinson explains.
14: President Trump just told ABC News he thinks an agreement with Iran will be reached over the next week. President Trump spent his time in meetings, including calls with Israeli Prime Minister Benjamin Netanyahu and the leaders of Hezbollah through intermediaries. He posted on Truth Social he thinks the negotiations will continue at a rapid pace in an interview with CNBC News, the president did not sound as optimistic. Here's what he said.
15: I don't care if they're over, honestly. I couldn't care less. And added that protracted negotiations have started to get very boring. Iran's foreign minister insists negotiations continue.
13: Five American cruise ship passengers quarantined for exposure to hantavirus have now left a Nebraska medical facility. Here's Fox's Grinnell Scott.
16: That leaves 13 U.S. travelers who were on board the MV Hondius cruise ship traveling in the South Atlantic Ocean who remain at the University of Nebraska Medical Center. A hospital spokesperson said none of the American passengers have shown hantavirus symptoms, which can take from 21 to 42 days to develop. The disease is usually spread when people breathe in residue from contaminated rodent droppings. But this version, the Andes virus, can in rare cases be transmitted person to person. The World Health Organization said the three deaths on board the MV Hondius were linked to the outbreak. Grinnell Scott, Fox News.
13: The state of Florida has filed a lawsuit against OpenAI and CEO Sam Altman, claiming that the company knowingly released and aggressively marketed ChatGPT to the public while concealing serious risks, cited a ChatGPT assisted mass shootings and suicide. 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
17: How did I lose weight? And I did. 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
13: A former Colorado elections clerk is released from prison, granted clemency from the state's governor. Fox's Jared Halpern has more.
18: The Colorado Department of Corrections confirms the release of Tina Peters, who was convicted of giving unauthorized access to her county's election system as part of a conspiracy theory about voter fraud. She was sentenced to 9 years in prison, but that sentence was commuted by Colorado's Democratic Governor Jared Polis following public pressure from President Trump and his conservative allies. Polis commuted the sentence last month, calling the prison term extremely unusual and lengthy for a first-time nonviolent offender. Colorado Secretary of State Jenna Griswold criticized the move, warning it will embolden the election denier movement. Jared Halpern, Fox News.
13: The civil trial over the deadly collapse of the Baltimore Francis Scott Key Bridge is on hold for now. Fox's Lisa Lucera has a story.
19: District Judge James Bradar has agreed to postpone the trial over the bridge collapse after a number of last-minute settlements resolved most of the remaining claims, including deals over the deaths of six construction workers who were filling potholes on the bridge when the container ship Dolly lost power and crashed into the bridge in the early morning hours of March 26, 2024. Less than 2 weeks ago, Radar rejected a prior request to delay the trial after criminal charges against the companies that operated the Dolly were filed. The judge now says the trial is postponed indefinitely to consider legal arguments that could lead to further settlements and possibly end the litigation without a trial. Lisa Lucera, Fox News.
13: The Kilauea volcano in Hawaii is erupting again. The summit slowly began to ooze lava over the weekend. It was the 48th time that it has erupted. The eruption producing plumes of smoke reaching 24,000 feet above sea levels. Officials have issued an ashfall advisory for the communities near the Hawaii Volcanoes National Park, and several flights were canceled on Monday. I'm Sue Guzman. This is Fox News.
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23: Welcome to Will Kane Country. I am not Will Kane. I'm Tim Young filling in for Will Kane today. He's out doing cool stuff today. He's getting to interview Secretary Mullen, I believe, about FIFA. You guys are soccer guys, Dan and Pat, right? You understand soccer? Because I certainly don't.
24: Yeah, soccer's fun. What are you talking about, man?
23: Not a FIFA guy.
25: He had to kiss ass, Will got him on soccer.
24: Will got me into soccer.
25: I'm American, and I'm not going to play that.
23: When I lived in D.C., FIFA in particular, and like the World Cup and stuff, it was kind of like what all the liberal guys would like. I felt like they were virtue signaling. And like all the liberals would show up to bars and go and hang out and pretend to really be into teams that we've never heard of before.
24: And drink tea. Yeah.
23: So that's kind of my experience with FIFA. And so it's unfortunately the liberals in D.C. have turned me off to international soccer. Maybe I'm wrong. I'm a baseball guy. And every time I talk sports on here with Will, when I've been in, I have gotten something wrong or totally forgotten about something or didn't know somebody. I get so immersed in other worldly topics and big topics that are going around. Something that Dan isn't quite familiar with, but Patrick and I had a 40-minute phone call about this when I was talking about filling in.
24: Hey, what's going on?
23: Today, this $200,000 Lego theft, or alleged theft, apparently, that's going on. Where did this, Patrick, where was this? This was Oregon, right, where it started? Because all the actual action is happening in Utah.
25: Actually, I just assumed it was Utah, but it's a big company, right? It's a big company.
23: Yeah, so it's Bricks and Minifigs. It's a big company that is a secondary reseller of Lego. So if you guys haven't followed along in the past couple of years, and I have, I'm a nerd, in case you're wondering, and I've been actually putting my Lego collection into cases at home, and some of these Legos that I collect for fun, and a lot of people think, we're just going to put them together for fun. Legos have now become almost like a commodities exchange, where the minifigs go up to thousands of dollars in some instances. People have been flipping them for enough that there is a chain of stores that now flips them. An example that I was telling Patrick about this weekend, I have all the original Batman sets. When they branded the Batman sets, I have the first six sets that came out. I paid $183 for all six sets back in like 2006 or something like that, and I kept them because they're cool. Now the cheapest of those sets is $750.
24: Dang.
23: And so that is the rate at which these go up. So it's a big commodity market. So there's this older man who had collected Star Wars. This is actually a very, very intriguing story.
24: In the box,
23: I wouldn't have brought it to the show.
25: In the box.
23: Now mine are out. But also when they're out, the minifigures are still worth those thousands of dollars.
24: Gotcha.
23: It's crazy to me. Like, so, if you bought your kids Legos in the 90s, you might want to go back. If they're still sitting around in the 80s, you might want to go back and see what you got. Because you might have your retirement. So
25: yeah, you could probably.
23: There's an older man
25: right now. Yeah,
23: pretty much.
25: Yeah.
23: What do you guys got?
24: You have
23: something good?
24: I have buckets full of Legos.
23: You need to go through them.
24: Okay, interesting. It's like Pokemon cards.
23: That's a whole nother conversation. It's going to be 3 hours, and we could do nothing but nerd time with Tim, but that's not what the Will King Country is about. This is actually a very, very intriguing story because there was an older gentleman who had $200,000, one of the largest private collections of sealed Star Wars product. He was getting older, decided to sell them off, and he consigned them through this Bricks and Minifigs store. Then the store changed hands. It was a liberal couple who I kind of followed up on this and saw who owned the store. So it was like a liberal couple that said they want to flee the country because of Trump. That's a whole nother conversation. That's just goofy to me. So they sell the store to another group of guys. They totally forget about the consignment agreement, and the other guys basically just take the Legos and say that you're out of luck. So
24: shame.
23: There's a YouTuber. There's levels to this. There's a YouTuber named Reckless Ben. He's got, I think, 600,000 followers. And he has been following the case. He's been trying to get involved to try to get the money back for this older man. And he does goofy stuff in the middle of it, but nothing illegal that we think. He then serves. He's able to find a way, and there's like levels of this, and I encourage you to go take a look at this. This is very interesting. Like, if you've never been into Legos, even if you're not into Legos, you should go take a look at this whole case. He has like a documentary style coverage of this on his YouTube channel. But he finds a way to sue in small claims court the new owners of this Lego store who now live in Utah. So if you've ever had to file a small claims court case, you have to serve your opponent. He shows up to the guy's house, and that's when the party begins in Utah. The police are called on him over and over again, and it kind of goes off the rails because as he's trying to serve the papers, well, first, by the way, I skipped a line. You have to try to settle. You have to attempt to settle with your opponent in court first. So he has to show up in person and talk to him before he can file this case. He's able to do that. The guy doesn't talk to him. Gets weird. Then he has to serve the papers on him when the court case begins. That's when this gets weird. He shows up to Utah, and suddenly he starts getting pulled over at random. And we have all of these clips. It's kind of wild. Let's see the first pulled over clip that we have of him.
0: So who's Ben?
1: Me?
0: Ben?
25: But we want the roll and stop one.
1: It's good.
0: Like it?
2: The reason I stopped you is the stop sign.
1: I didn't?
2: No.
1: I thought I stopped.
3: Yeah, you definitely stopped.
4: You said you ran a stop sign?
3: Huh?
4: You said you ran a stop sign?
3: I didn't see what happened.
1: Yeah, I was like,
4: because we definitely stopped at the stop sign.
1: Stopped.
4: Yeah.
5: I was so sure that we stopped at the stop sign that I actually requested all the police footage of this. And as you can see, we didn't even do a rolling stop. We fully stopped at the stop sign. So this is an illegal traffic stop.
23: So this is where the whole thing begins. He gets pulled over, and the cops immediately know that it's Ben in the car. But I don't want to assume the worst, that it's like police corruption or that old good old boy system kind of situation. I know that sometimes happens in the world. And all of this is alleged, by the way. I can't conclude anything from everything that I'm saying here. But all of a sudden, when he starts showing up to serve the papers, things like that start happening, where he's stopped at a stop sign, he turns the corner, and then he's pulled over for a rolling stop, and the cop knew exactly who was in the car, which is very suspicious. I was trained as a public defender in Baltimore City. If I was defending this guy in court, I'd be throwing that out immediately. It doesn't just stop there, though, as he continues to try to serve the papers on this guy. And again, Reckless Ben, he's a YouTuber, he's entertaining, he does little goofy things in the middle, but he's not doing anything harassing of this guy that I can see. He's not doing anything threatening anything to him. But then they're traveling along, and it ends up, another time he goes to serve the owners of this minifigs and brick store, and a female officer knows all the facts of the case automatically and starts arguing it with him. We have that clip.
5: And the police showed up, and again, for some reason, they are really trying to protect these criminals.
26: He didn't steal anything. He inherited the store from somebody.
0: No, he stole $200,000.
26: How do you know that?
0: Because I've been spending the last 3 months in the case, and I won in court.
26: He inherited the store. Uh-huh. He's being blamed for everything that the previous owner did, and he's trying
0: well, to... Well, that's a lie. So we...
26: Okay, hold on. I'm sorry. He's still trying to clean up the mess from the previous owner, and now he's catching blame for it, and he's just trying to clean up the mess from the previous owner.
0: No. Him saying that it's the previous owner, that's a lie, and we already proved this in court. Okay.
23: This is a court case from a different state, by the way, in this Utah... police officer happens to know all the facts of the case and is there to argue with him. Now, she's not there to enforce any kind of argument in a civil case. She's there because apparently he was called for either harassment or trespassing because he's trying to serve papers or collect on the case that he had won. This is, it's very intriguing. At one point, he also gets pulled over with his compatriots there that are filming in Utah. They're accused of having heroin in their car, and they're subjected to a 3-hour search of their car.
24: Dang.
23: This is all over Legos that were taken in a sale of a Minifigs and Bricks or Bricks and Minifigs store. It is a wild story. But then it doesn't end there, because the police then raid Reckless Ben's house at gunpoint. They get a search warrant to look for these Legos that he was suing the new owners for. I'm Tim Young, filling in for Will Kane on Will Kane Country. We'll be right back.
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0: Welcome back from the break. I'm Tim Young filling in for Will Kane on Will Kane Country. Can you show the clip? This is mind-blowing to me.
1: Please, make yourself known.
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3: Stand up.
0: No. This is over these missing Lego sets. They were then somehow accused of stealing them.
4: Yeah, this cop pulled my arm so far back, it dislocated my shoulder. He claims it's because I was attempting to make an escape or something.
5: Don't move like that. You understand me? Don't move like that.
6: Don't move quick. Everybody just chill.
0: I am so... Like, I can't wait for this to shake out in court where this eventually goes. I think, and I know, Dan, you're new to this. Patrick, you were watching this too, and you saw the entire documentary. This is a guy who's just trying to recover the money or the Lego figures for an elderly man. He wins a small claims court case because of a little trickery they did in court, but it was totally legal. And he's trying to then collect on that case. He's not doing anything illegal. But he's getting accused of things. It seems like a lot of false police reports are being filed by someone who, by the way, the new owners happen to have cussed him out on the phone, and that's part of this documentary, and said that they would call the police and accuse him of these things. I just feel like, and I'm looking at this, I feel like this might have worked before there were body cams and before there were amateur journalists and documentarians like them.
7: Yeah,
0: this is a shakedown.
7: Yeah,
0: this is like something that would happen, I feel like, in the 70s when the cops are paid off or something. And again, allegedly. But this just smells so bad. And then, of course, this is in American Fork, Utah. American Fork, I thought, was a restaurant up until I heard that it was a town in Utah. And the police chief put like a 30-minute video out, and it's like, man, just nobody's looking good here. Nobody is looking good at all. And he did, to his credit, release all of the body cam footage. At some point, there was redacted body cam footage that Reckless Ben was able to recover some of the audio from. They had redacted the audio. And in that audio, it said that he was innocent of the crimes. They were trying to find ways to charge him with a crime when he hadn't broken any laws in person. This is a wild case. I can't believe this is still happening in America. But it is... I mean, it's just off the rails. Have you guys ever seen anything like this? I have never in my life seen anything like this.
8: Not recently, for sure. I mean, it's I mean, you have to go back, what, decades? Like, when you hear about these kind of things?
7: Well, who's being protected? Is the question.
0: The new owners. The new owners of the Lego store who have the $200,000 in Legos. This just seems like the mob or something. This really seems like something that happens in, like, you know, Chicago in the 40s or something. It doesn't. None of this makes sense to me.
8: And I'm shocked because in the comment section they're like, "What state is this in? I've never heard this story before." And it's like, why is this story not bigger?
7: Because
8: it's
7: like, I haven't heard it either.
8: People are talking about it online, but nobody's talking about it in the mainstream yet. And they will.
0: It is. Well, now that we've done it, that Will King Country has covered it through your nerdy fill-in host, this is one of the wildest, and I mean this from my legal training and being trained as a defense attorney and being just having the little bit of experience I have, but then I follow a lot of these these attorney channels that kind of take a look at illegal traffic stops and things like that regularly. This is one after another. It really seems like they've targeted these guys. Again, it's a shakedown, and they're trying to scare them off.
7: Over Lego?
0: Now, by the way, Reckless Ben, yes, by the way, he was arrested. They arrested him for the theft of those Legos and had charged him. He paid bail. He was given bail, I think, a couple of days after he was arrested, but then found out on his way home that there was another warrant for his arrest for, I believe, threatening. They said that he threatened violence against the new Lego owner, and now Reckless Ben has fled to Mexico to continue his documentary.
7: Jeez.
8: Now, yeah, so about this story, I don't know if we played any of the clips about it, but like, in order to get the process rolling, you have to physically go to the people and serve them the papers.
0: Yes.
8: So it's like,
0: anybody who's ever...
7: Why does he do that, though?
8: Exactly. Why does he have to do this?
0: Well, that is... that's part of the process. So in order to not just file, in order to file a case, if you've ever had a civil suit against someone,
7: it's civil,
0: you have to show, because the court doesn't want their time wasted when you're in the court system.
7: Right.
0: So you want to go and they want you to be able to amicably solve your problem. So you have to go talk to the person first. If they refuse to talk to you or it doesn't go anywhere from there, it's almost like eBay disputes or whatever else you do.

0: Then you can involve the court, and then you have to serve them the papers. Usually you hire a process server. In this case, he did, but he figured he could show up too. And at one point, the police even, and this just is a wild, wild case that is impossible to cover in 15 minutes. But at one point, the police take a look at the papers that he brings, the service, the process service, and they say these aren't real. And they make that determination. Also, they try to give it to the owner of the Utah store at one point. Yeah, before that, they try to give it to the owner of the new owner of this Bricks and Minifigs store. And he says no. And so he literally just refuses service from the police. And they bring it back to the car and give it to Ben. So they even put him in a worse position. Again, like if we just went down the simple facts of this case, and this is such a wild case, and there are so many other things in the news right now, but like this is such a wild case. It is so entertaining, but they really are. It really seems like somebody is very guilty of something. Again, I can't determine whether or not they're guilty or not, but it seems like they're very guilty in this 200,000 Lego case, and they are trying everything they can to push this kid off from exposing them. But in the middle of everything, this is one of those instances where less is more, I think, and less helps you out. You're getting statements from the Bricks and Minifigs company, you're getting statements from the police. I think everybody, if they just kind of, I don't know, kept their mouths shut, it would be better off for everybody in this instance. Because the more they talk, the more guilty they seem to, at least in the public eye. And when you're in a business like that, you look absolutely terrible. It's crazy. Yeah, it's wild. Definitely. Yeah. Somebody who's here to talk about real things, not just that crazy case today, is Congresswoman from Texas 24, Beth Van Dyne. How you doing, Beth?
1: Good. I'm doing well. How are you doing today?
0: Pretty good. We're talking about this. You haven't seen this $200,000 Lego case, have you?
1: I have not. I have not. But I must say, you look fantastic, by the way, sitting behind that desk. It looks like it suits you.
0: Oh, thank you. Oh. You know, you and I met years ago at Americans for Tax Reform. We were sitting at a table next to each other when you were just a mere mayor, and now you're representing, I think, more than just Texas 24, but the state. You're in Lithuania right now, meeting with NATO, right?
1: Yeah. We had our NATO parliamentary the last couple of days, and you've got countries, you know, really from around Europe that are here. You've got Canada, and it has been it's been an honor. It's been a privilege to be able to represent our country. I think a lot of times some other folks just assume that we are the world's piggy bank, and I think reminding them, yes, we do have a fond regard for Europe, but you know, we also must respect the fact that we've got domestic needs of our own, and you know, as we're approaching $40 trillion in debts and healthcare issues, infrastructure issues, security issues, that I think sometimes it's good to have that reminder here in a very vocal voice.
0: I'm Tim Young, filling in for Will Kane on Will Kane Country. We'll be back with Congresswoman Beth Van Dyne.
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9: Fox News, I'm Ted Lindner. A Brooklyn, New York City man accused of threatening to kill an ICE agent and his family facing federal charges. Fox's Steve Harrigan is in Newark, New Jersey.
4: The Justice Department says 27-year-old Nicholas Scalfo admitted to making the threats outside Delaney Hall and was arrested with the help of facial recognition technology.
9: The violent protests continued over the weekend. Talks continuing with Iran to end the conflict as President Trump tries to ensure a ceasefire between Israel and the terror group Hezbollah holds in Lebanon. Fox's Lucas Tomlinson.
10: In a post on Truth Social, Trump writes he had a productive call with Israeli Prime Minister Benjamin Netanyahu and a very good call with Hezbollah. And they agreed that all shooting will stop, that Israel will not attack them, and they will not attack Israel.
9: The Prime Minister said he told President Trump if Hezbollah attacks Israel, Israel will attack terror targets in Lebanon. 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

0: Welcome back from the break. I'm Tim Young, filling in for Will Kane on Will Kane Country. Back to the interview with Congresswoman Beth Van Dyne. You've introduced two different bills to stop and curb the fraud that's been happening. Because, I mean, again, we take a look at just what's happening in Minnesota, and we're seeing hundreds of millions of dollars. That's a small state compared to a New York or a California or even our state with things that have snuck through. And I trust that Attorney General Ken Paxton has done a great job stopping what he can. But things still sneak through. What are your bills that you're working on, and what do people need to be paying attention to right now?
1: Well, one of the bills that we're working on actually has to do with hospice fraud. And we're going after where the bad liars are. We have seen just a proliferation of bad players in that market. And it's unfortunate because, well, you know, hospice is one of those things that, you know, at some point in time, many of us are going to need. It's when you're at your most vulnerable and families are not, you know, thinking correctly. And so you have these fraudsters. And under the Biden administration, we had Secretary Becerra in front of our Ways and Means Committee. And, I held up an address, a building in California. And I said, you realize that this has got, you know, dozens and dozens and dozens of hospice operations claiming to run out of it. And these people are getting paid millions of dollars fraudulently. What's the Biden administration doing? And the answer was basically nothing. And then just a few weeks ago, we had Secretary Kennedy in front of us. And he was very familiar with that building. And they have shut down, you know, hundreds and hundreds of these fraudsters. And it's amazing how much a difference an administration makes. But we are going after the bad actors before they actually get to the money instead of trying to chase them down afterward. Another bill that we're looking at is a COVID recovery bill. We saw over $900 billion go into that effort, and about $135 billion is suspected of being fraudulently placed. So there's about $1 billion right now that are hanging out in the states, and we need to make sure that we get our hands back on that to be able to pull it back into the federal coffers. Because if we don't act, basically that those dollars will go into state coffers, and we'll have a really hard time drawing them back. So these are just a few of the things that we're working on to make sure that the waste fraud and abuse is taken seriously. And we're actually codifying a number of the programs that the Trump administration is pulling through, but there's a lot more to be done.
0: What happens once the money is paid out? Can we get that money back, or is that gone?
1: It's a lot harder to get it back than to make sure that doesn't go out fraudulently to begin with. This is why we're trying to get our efforts on the front end as opposed to the back end. Because, you know, again, during the Biden administration, a lot of the small business loans that we saw go out, a lot of them were fraudulent. And they just basically said if it was under $100,000, they were just going to give up and not even try to get those dollars back. And so, this administration has a completely different take on that. If you've taken dollars illegally from the government, they are going to come after you, or they're going to find you. They're also going to prevent those loopholes from being able to continue. So I think it's a number of different factors that we have to go after. There's a number of different ways that we have to go after them. But a lot of this is common sense and should be bipartisan.
0: It should be bipartisan. But for some reason, a lot of the folks on the left, including Tim Walz, seem to be very against it. Why do you think that is?
1: I think a lot of dollars are going to NGOs that help us, you know, support and prop up Democrats in office. You're seeing a lot of those dollars just basically act as a flow through, and they are doing the job that they want them to do, whether or not it's Catholic charities that are, you know, helping, you know, bring in folks here illegally, housing them, clothing them, giving them bus passes and plane tickets to go throughout the country. I think it's an effort that Democrats support, and I think it's, you know, not what the American people voted for, not what they want. And when you see billions of dollars of fraud, I think, you know, normal people who are working for a living and they're bringing home a paycheck to be able to, you know, pay for their rent, to be able to pay for food, are sick of it, and they should be sick of it. And I think, you know, again, this should be a bipartisan effort. But when you see people who are actually benefiting, you know, in their backyard, you know, you see Democrats who are fighting it tooth and nail. And Minnesota is a perfect example of that.
0: Yeah. Why, Beth, do I have a real job and try to work when I could just have run a Medicaid scam?
1: Because you understand, and you have a work ethic, and you love this country, and you don't think that, you know, federal dollars should be paid just to support you because you can, you know, trick the system. You're not like that. I'm not like that. The majority of Americans aren't like that. But what?
0: I I like to believe that I'm not going to that I want to avoid jail. I want to not go to jail. I don't understand how these fraudsters continue to be able to play these games and just and now, thank God, the Trump administration is actually working on it to send people to jail. But you know, I would be the first one they would catch. I would open three clinics in my backyard and immediately get thrown in jail. I'm Tim Young, filling in for Will Cain on Will Cain Country. We'll be back with Congresswoman Beth Van Dyne.
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7: A better life with Dr. Sanjay Gupta.
8: Slowly but surely, AI is seeping its way into every corner of our lives. One area perhaps I didn't expect is diet advice. A new study out of Turkey found that chatbots are recommending to teen boys and girls that they restrict their daily calories to dangerously low levels and eat a balance of nutrients that are kind of out of whack. Remember, teenagers are growing, one pediatrician told us. If they aren't getting enough nutrition, it can really stunt their growth on a number of levels. And in extreme cases, it can lead to significant health consequences. Large language models, LLMs, they are designed to agree with you. So if you're looking to lose weight, they're going to push you pretty hard in that direction. They also sometimes don't know how to tell the difference between good information and bad information. And you know who does? Your doctor. I'm Dr. Sanjay Gupta, helping you live a better life.
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0: Welcome back from the break. I'm Tim Young, filling in for Will Cain on Will Cain Country. Back to the interview with Congresswoman Beth Van Dyne. James Tallarico. How is he a reasonable candidate? This has been all the talk, by the way, between him and Graham Plattner. I can't believe where the Democrats have gone with their candidacies. But James Tallarico, how is he a reasonable candidate for Democrats in our state? Our state is, I believe, one of the reddest, one of the most conservative, one of the best. Obviously, it's why I live here. But how does a person like James Tallarico become the face of the Democrat Party in this state?
1: Well, I mean, look, you got AOC who's the face of the Democrat Party. Bernie Sanders, you know, an avowed socialist, is the face of the Democrat Party. You got Newsom, who's, you know, basically raped his state for years, is the face of the Democrat Party. Tallarico is the same ilk, if not even worse. I mean, this is a guy who has claimed that God is binary, you know, somehow trying to justify that the Virgin Mary was supportive of abortion, wants to have federal offices used as abortion clinics, and wants to have a welcome mat at our southern border after, you know, the Biden administration already did that. We saw what happened. He had 20 million people in our country illegally that we're having to house, we're having to feed, we're having to put through school now. And a lot of those, not majority, but a lot, are actually rapists, murderers, thieves. They are fraudsters. We've seen what happens with open borders. And this is a candidate who was all for it. Thinks that, you know, in order to be a Christian, you have to have open borders. So this is not, let's not even get me started on the vegan aspect. You know, this is Texas. We eat our beef here. But, you know, this is a crazy left wing part of their party. And he's actually very dangerous for the state. And where we have economic development now, economic growth that is, you know, the embarrassment to a lot of states like New York and California, because they are having businesses that are leaving those states to come to Texas because policies matter. And this is a guy, you know, who would fight those policies, who would fight for overregulation, who believes that the government needs to be in charge of our lives and our businesses, which is exactly where you've seen these states fail that have done that. So I think it could be the worst thing for Texas, and I plan on supporting Ken Paxton as much as I possibly can.
0: I can't imagine the policy that Tallarico would actually want to move forward. I mean, this is I think all Republicans should be aware of the new strategy from the left, which is look like a moderate, look nice, warm, and fuzzy. Abigail Spanberger and the Democrats in Virginia are the playbook for the rest of the country right now. And you take a look at the moment they got in. They did everything they said they wouldn't do. All of the things that they said, oh, we're a little moderate. We're not going to go with these crazy things and redistrict and add 50 new levels of taxation on our people. And that's exactly what they did.
1: Dog walking
0: within,
1: tax, right?
0: Within like the first 24 hours. Yeah. Within 24 hours, they had all this stuff basically rolled out in their state. And even the people there are like, wait, what's happening here?
1: Who's this?
0: Do you think people are paying attention?
1: This was also the Biden administration. When Biden ran for president, he claimed to be the great uniter. He was going to do all these moderate things. He was a better choice of Trump because he's going to bring people together. And he wasn't going to be the crazy far left. And look exactly what he did. The policies matter. And the people that you put in these positions of power matter. And you've seen such a day and night difference between the Biden administration and the Trump administration. And you would see the same thing with a Tallarico if he were ever elected to be a senator in Texas.
0: 1,000%, and I don't believe the polls that say that he's up by like 2 points or whatever on PAC. I don't believe that for one second.
1: Well, you know
0: second.
1: What, though? He could be, because you know why? But if you think about why is he up in the polls, why could that possibly happen? And you're right, it's not the majority of polls, but they've got the exceptions. It's because we have not launched a campaign against Tallarico. The campaigns so far have been against, in between, Ken Paxton and John Cornyn. That fight is over. It's no longer Republican on Republican. Now we are all concentrated on becoming a very strong Republican voice, one voice in Texas, and that it will be a voice for the Republican ticket and against the Tallarico crazy ticket.
0: Yeah. You got a couple of minutes left here. I want to talk about one of the things that you do that is very unique to you and your office and our district. You know, there's been great job growth under Donald Trump, but here in this state alone, you have the largest in the nation, actually. We talked about this before. In the nation, you have the largest job fair. Yeah. You take over the entire Globe Life Field, the Rangers Stadium, with literally, how many people attended last time? 50,000 people?
1: About 35,000. But we're expecting a lot more than that this year.
0: I mean, and it's you.
1: And you're right. You were there last year. You got to see it last year. You got to walk the floor with me last year. You know, we are so proud of this Texas miracle. Yeah.
0: Oh, sorry. It was more. This is what happens when you're in Lithuania and I'm in a studio here in Dallas. It was busier than most baseball games the day that I was there at that stadium. Go ahead.
1: Yeah. So this is something that we have done every year that, since COVID, since I've been in office. And the reason why is it's an amazing thing to be able to be in Congress and to vote. But it's quite another thing to be able to be in your district and help firsthand. We pass bills, that have work requirements, but it's something else to be able to come back to your district and help people get jobs, help these jobs, these job creators be able to fill these positions. And, we have had 35,000 people last year alone come out. We've had over 100,000 in the years that we've been doing this that have come out and gotten an opportunity to interview for new positions. Last year alone, we had over 500 businesses representing over 33,000 job offerings. About 30% of those were $100,000 jobs and above. This is not your typical job fair. And we had every single level of that Globe Life field filled. So it's going to be this year, August 6th, from 11 o'clock to 3 o'clock. Urge everybody, bring your copies of your resume, bring your phones, bring a good attitude, bring good walking shoes, and everybody should come out. This is really filling jobs that we are seeing created in Texas that need to be fulfilled in Texas and by great Texans.
0: I'm Tim Young, filling in for Will Cain on Will Cain Country. We'll be back with Congresswoman Beth Van Dyne.
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15: Hey.
0: Welcome back from the break. I'm Tim Young, filling in for Will Cain on Will Cain Country. Back to the interview with Congresswoman Beth Van Dyne. I think every other congressman in the business right now needs to be paying attention to that and what you're doing, because you didn't do it to promote yourself. You did it to actually bring jobs to the area and to your district. And it started very small. It exploded very quickly when people saw the opportunities that they had there. Because I remember when it started. I couldn't imagine it ending up in a stadium the way that it did. It's wild how quickly it's grown. But I think every member of Congress in their district needs to be doing something like this, because you are legitimately connecting with all of these folks and bringing them jobs. Yeah.
1: We've tried actually,
0: one more thing.
1: We brought it to a number. Yeah. We brought this to a number of different congressional offices. We've talked about it in conference, and I think you're going to see a lot more Congress members doing this. I think a lot of people just didn't have an idea that they could do this. I think, you know, thinking outside the box, it's not all about what you can do as an act of Congress, but literally as an individual Congress member, how can I make a difference in my community? I think maybe my background, you know, as a former mayor has kind of contributed to that, but we really do think outside the office and think, what can we do to be able to help our constituents, to be able to work with our mayors, to be able to work with our businesses, to be able to work with people who are looking for jobs, be able to work with our chambers. And we bring everyone together. By the way, this is this is a nonpartisan effort. Finding people jobs and helping with our economy should not be a partisan act. It should be something that anybody who is interested in helping their community should be able to do. So we ask everybody to get involved, advertise it, send it out to your, you know, your email lists, post it on your social media, go to myntxjobs.com for more information. It'll show you a list of the businesses. And by the way, we already have over 300 businesses already signed up. So we are much further along than we were at this time last year. And again, it's going to be August 6th at Globe Life Field from 11 a.m. to 3 o'clock. And we look forward to seeing you there again this year.
0: Yeah, I'll be there. Always a great time, and always great hanging out with you, Congresswoman Van Dyne. I'm really losing it today. Enjoy the rest of your trip dealing with NATO. I don't envy that at all, but thank you for representing us there. And I know from personally knowing you that you're one of the best people to be over there handling them. So thanks for doing that, and I'll see you soon.
1: Thank you.
0: See ya. Joining us now is a Congressman, Mike Haridopoulos from Florida 8. Congressman, you guys have had a bit of a, I'd say, tragic, kind of rough couple of weeks here down there in your district.
15: We did, as you know, last week, that horrific explosion with the Blue Origin test flight. And challenging, yes, but the good news is we're still well on our way to make our way back to the moon in 2028 with the help of not just Blue Origin, but SpaceX as well.
0: I mean, that's one of the ups and downs. Glass half full, glass half empty. Like, you do represent the area where we are going to be launching our shuttles into space to begin Project Artemis and all of those things. But, you know, when that kind of bad stuff happens, it's obviously not fun. Is that going to knock back the scheduling for the future NASA projects?
15: Well, it's a real challenge, as you know, Tim. Right now, NASA basically looks at the other companies like SpaceX and Blue Origin, helping them to get to the moon. And with Blue Origin's launch pad being knocked out by this explosion, we're concerned about it. I've been working with Jared Isaacman, the new NASA director, who's fantastic, by the way. He's really been on it. You saw the incredible Artemis 2 mission just a couple months ago. So we're looking at different pad options because it's Blue Origin and SpaceX that are actually designing the landers that will actually land on the moon. And since the explosion took place last week, we need to find another launch pad for Blue Origin's new Glenn rocket to take off from. So that's something we're working on, but we think we can find a way so we don't get too much behind schedule, because it's essential we beat the Chinese back to the moon.
0: I mean, that's the race now. That's the new space race, right? Originally it was Russia, and now we've got China that's trying to get up there. And it's not just getting to the moon, right? It's the, you know, Space Force makes sense. It's having the technology in space orbiting the Earth that's very important right now.
15: Well, Tim, you nailed it. I mean, this is not just a vanity mission or an exploration. This is about national security. Not only are we going to land on the moon, we're going to create what's called a moon base. That means that we're going to have astronauts living there, making sure that we create, one, some new energy sources. And we're also, of course, recognize that on the south pole of the moon, there's actually water. And that means you have the propellant necessary to launch you to other places like Mars. And so we're really excited about what's going to happen. It's created a whole new economy where I live, because so many people were concerned what might happen to the space industry once we retired the shuttle program under President Obama. So what's happened is we've created this whole new commercial venture. And as you put it perfectly, we're launching satellites every single day. And that's what allows us right now for you and I to communicate so much better. And also our military to have the top-notch GPS technology, God forbid, whenever there's some type of conflict around the world.
0: Yeah. I never ask about this kind of stuff because normally I don't care. But what kind of environmental impact does a shuttle exploding or a rocket exploding have in Florida? Are they prepared for that kind of stuff? Is it a quick cleanup? Like, what's that look like?
15: Well, that was the amazing thing. They cleaned it up so fast that they were launching rockets the next day. You'll see that the next day, SpaceX launched a rocket. ULA launched another rocket the next day. Yes, there's some destruction at that particular pad, but they're very controlled situations. And even though you saw that massive fireball, hell, it almost looked like a nuclear bomb went off. The truth was that, yes, there's some things that happened around there, but it was all self-contained. But we're very careful on the Space Coast because we have this very fragile ecosystem there with the Indian River Lagoon, and of course the Atlantic Ocean is there as well, but it's something that was contained and it's always monitored, and we want to be as safe as possible. And finally, Tim, the reason why we launch rockets from there as opposed to maybe other parts of the country is that you're not going over large populations, and there's even self-destruct buttons on some of these to make sure that nothing nefarious happens or if a satellite launch goes wayward.
0: Thanks for having me today. Thanks for having me fill in for you guys. And always great hanging out with you kids. And we'll see you next time.
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20: Talks continue. I'm Ted Lindner, Fox News. President Trump once again insisting the talks are ongoing with Iran. He posted the two sides are moving at a rapid pace despite exchanging strikes. Tehran is also criticizing Israeli incursions into Lebanon, targeting Hezbollah militants. Fox's Jennifer Griffin with the latest.
21: President Trump indicated that even if Iran and U.S. negotiators stopped talking for a while, he did not think that that would mean that the U.S. would go back to dropping bombs right away. He was asked if he had heard reports that Iran is suspending talks with the U.S. Iran's leaders indicated they are halting talks due to Israel's expanded military operations in Lebanon and Gaza, where the IDF has now taken over an old crusader fort 9 miles inside Lebanon, and Israeli Prime Minister Benjamin Netanyahu has ordered the Israeli military, which now controls 60% of Gaza, to take 70%.
20: The Federal Appeals Court says the Pentagon cannot block transgender troops from serving in the military.
22: A divided three-judge panel on the D.C. Appeals Court upheld a lower judge's ruling that President Trump's executive order preventing transgender troops from serving in the military likely violates their constitutional rights. The appeals court did narrow the injunction to apply only to service members still in the military, but not new recruits seeking to join. The Trump administration is likely to appeal to the U.S. Supreme Court. Last year, justices allowed the transgender military ban to take effect as litigation plays out. At the White House, Jared Halpern, Fox News.
20: And a federal judge agrees to postpone a civil trial over the 2024 collapse of Baltimore's Francis Scott Key Bridge. This after last-minute settlements resolved most of the remaining claims. U.S. District Judge James Bradar expressed frustration about the timing of the settlements, including deals resolving all pending claims over the deaths of six construction workers. The workers were filling potholes on the bridge when the container ship Dolly lost power and crashed into the span in March 2024. 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
23: 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We would love to meet you.
20: A curfew in place surrounding a New Jersey immigration detention facility after violent anti-ICE demonstrations this weekend. Fox's Alexis McAdams.
4: Over the weekend, the group started a fire outside the Delaney Hall detention facility in Newark. They threw objects at the law enforcement. And because of the situation, DHS said, we have to temporarily pause the visits to the facility. New Jersey's Democratic Governor Mike Sherrill is blaming outside groups. DHS says there's a lot of other things happening as well, including their agents being attacked. Just the other day, one of their agents was bit on his arm. And the agency says it asked for backup numerous times. Just over the weekend, too, that man who threatened to kill a federal agent and his family, well, he was arrested out in Brooklyn and has now been booked into that facility.
20: Meantime, Homeland Security Secretary Mark Wayne Mullen paying tribute to heroes from last year's Dallas ICE facility sniper attack.
5: Secretary Mullen honoring three ICE officers who were on scene when a gunman opened fire on a Dallas detention facility last September.
6: I'm honored to be the secretary over, I think, the greatest group of federal employees, period. They're literally willing to do their job for free, and that's protect my yard, protect your backyard, and protect our homeland.
5: The gunman killing two detainees and injuring another before taking his own life.
6: As we responded and did everything we could to save as many lives that we possibly could during that tragic day, but it should have never taken place.
5: Mullen speaking out against political rhetoric he says has led to a surge of threats and assaults on ICE. Kristen Goodwin, Fox News.
20: And the state of Florida has filed a lawsuit against OpenAI and CEO Sam Altman, claiming the company knowingly released an aggressively marketed ChatGPT to the public while concealing serious risks. The lawsuit alleged that ChatGPT assisted mass shootings and drove some vulnerable individuals to suicide. I'm Ted Lindner. This is Fox News.
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23: My name is Sean, and I am the dean at St. Michael's Episcopal Cathedral in Boise, where we love summer, and we know that you love it too. 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
25: 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Gary McNamara and Eric Harley talk about everything from politics to social issues and news of the day. Whether you're up late or you're just starting your day, welcome to the show. From the Relief Factor Studios, this is Red Eye Radio.
26: All across America, we are Red Eye Radio. He is Eric Harley, and I'm Gary McNamara. Good morning.
27: Hi. Good morning, people.
26: Thank you for being here.
28: Thank you.
26: How's everybody? You hanging in there?
27: I'm doing well. How are you, Gary?
26: I can't complain.
27: Actually, you do it for a living.
26: Yeah, that's a great point.
27: Yeah. So,
26: well, you want to know one of the audio? I mean, there were so many stories yesterday.
27: Yeah.
26: You want to get to the audio cut that really defines everything with Plantner right now in Maine?
27: Yes, I do.
26: This is, let me make sure I got her name right. This is, Elise Jordan, who's on MSNBC. Okay. Mm-hmm. So this is MSNBC yesterday. Excuse me.
27: MS Now.
26: MS Now.
27: It should be, you know what? It should be MS for the time being, because the way cable news ratings are going, you know, it might not be long.
26: So here we go. You ready?
27: All right.
26: If this is on MS Now.
27: Yeah.
26: You're in trouble.
27: Yeah.
26: And here we go.
2: The problem is his judgment, which he clearly has been lacking in as an adult. It's one thing to have foolish, youthful indiscretions, but I'm sorry, you cannot get past. It is not a Nazi-style tattoo. It is the tattoo of concentration camp guards. It is the very worst tattoo you can get if you are getting anything Nazi, and that's a pretty high bar there. So this has been a slow-motion train wreck ever since that tattoo and knowledge of it hit the world, and it's only going to get worse. These texts, there are multiple women. Are all those women going to keep their mouths shut from now until Election Day? What do you think, Lauren?
27: You sure that wasn't Fox News? That sounded very Fox Newsy.
26: It wasn't Newsmax. It wasn't OAN. It wasn't. It was MS Now.
27: What's going on over there at MS Now? What's in the water? Because that sounded sane.
26: I know.
27: That sounded like a clear picture of everything that's going on with Plattner, because it is where she started, about judgment. I mean, that's what you look at. A person's judgment as an adult. She phrased it perfectly. Alan, call over at MS Now and see if everybody's okay.
26: Make that call before you call the 60 Minutes crew to find out how they're doing.
27: Well, yeah, enjoy your bagel, huh? Get to that here in a bit.
26: Well, we had to start out with this because, you know, yesterday the excuses were coming in, and we played one liberal analyst who said it's not a Nazi tattoo, and the Republican consultant responded, "All right, I guess we'll get into a discussion of how Nazi a Nazi tattoo is.
27: How Nazi the tattoo
26: was, and the point that they were think about this. The point they were trying to make is it's not a Nazi tattoo.
27: Yeah.
26: It's a concentration camp."
27: Tattoo.
26: What's
27: that? That's so much better.
26: What's the difference? What's the point you're trying to make?
27: My God.
26: Did you workshop this? Were there a bunch of liberals sitting around the table and you said, hey, I got an idea. Let's go with the fact that it's not a Nazi tattoo because it's not technically the Nazi party tattoo. It's a Nazi concentration camp tattoo, which is not the Nazi party tattoo. And everybody in favor of going that it's not a Nazi tattoo? Who's in favor? Everybody raises their hands.
27: You know
26: who's against? Nobody raises their hand.
27: You know where these liberal activists in the newsroom learn to debate like that, argue like that? Fauci. That sounds like a Fauci-esque kind of, you know, we didn't do this, we didn't do that. Well, doesn't matter what you call it. Did you enhance the virus? That's not a Nazi tattoo. It's more of a concentration camp tattoo. That sounds like exactly like something that would come out of Fauci's mouth.
26: Oh, it's a Nazi concentration camp? Oh, well, yeah. Then fine.
27: Oh.
26: What are you people going crazy? Oh. It's not a Nazi party tattoo.
27: Yeah. No. Wow.
26: You know, the funny thing is I saw this yesterday. I don't know whether, again, you'll see something on the internet. I'm like, I'm assuming this sounds like something he would say, but there was a quote from Thomas Sowell.
27: Yeah. Okay.
26: And it is, and it doesn't, whether it's from him or not, somebody may call, well, it's not him. It's his, his site that said it. I really don't care. It's the quote.
27: Yeah. Right.
26: Quote, the problem isn't that Johnny can't read. The problem isn't even that Johnny can't think. The problem is that Johnny doesn't know what thinking is. He confuses thinking with feeling. You know, and we've always talked about, about critical thinkers being able to connect the dots.
27: Yeah.
26: The point being made there is no thinking going on. It's emotional instinct of rage that comes out. Because if you're thinking, it's like when, in the last century, I became a radio talk show host and didn't want to do it.
27: And just over a century ago, yeah.
26: And I was absolutely paranoid
3: about making a fool of myself.
27: Yeah, right.
3: That I better know what I'm talking about. Otherwise, I couldn't imagine my family and friends listening and making a horrible mistake and somebody saying, you're an idiot. You don't even know what you're talking about. And again, back then, even in my early 30s, most people don't. You don't articulate. There are some, you know, that get into the media. I mean, now we've got 18, 19, 20-year-olds, whatever. A lot of times, I don't believe that their opinions are fully formed. But it takes a while to learn all the topics and study all the topics that exist, out there. And so, and even today, you know, one of the things that taught me early on is don't be afraid to say, I don't know.
27: Yeah.
3: And we've said it on the air. I don't know. I don't have the information yet. It's one of the reasons when a crime is committed, you know, we may say, okay, it could be this, it could be that, it could be this, it could be that, but we don't take an absolute opinion on it because we don't have the facts in front of us. And if you don't have the facts and evidence in front of you, we believe it's better to shut up.
27: Right.
3: But when you hear the left, I think it's such a great quote because it's not thinking. It's emotional rage instinct.
27: Mm-hmm. This is why we say it's like arguing with children.
3: Yeah.
27: But the problem is children are arguing to keep themselves out of trouble. But if you're actually having a conversation and they're not trying to defend themselves, they show that they have critical thinking skills. They demonstrate it all the time. Anybody who's ever been around a child knows, you know, they're always asking, well, why? Well, how does that work? Well, why? Well, they're learning. They're curious. These people are activists. They don't care to learn. And I really believe many of them just don't know. They absolutely don't know what they're talking about.
3: I think part of thinking, just thinking in general, is what are the consequences? Right?
27: Yeah.
3: What are the consequences of anything that I do? You know, it's like all this endorsement of Plattner, knowing that he had the Nazi tattoo. The excuses come out. Are you actually thinking?
27: Right. Right. Are you walking it all the way through?
3: Right.
27: Because, you know, if you want to dive in head first, you can. It's not a good idea. You're going to have to, in the arena of public ideas, and let's face it, these aren't journalists. We've been saying it for years. They're activists. And as an activist, don't you want to be right? When you're an activist, don't you want to have the argument that nobody can defeat? If you're an activist, what is the point? The point is to bring about change. Change something that is wrong. Right the wrongs. But how can you do that if you don't know what the hell you're talking about? If you don't know. I mean, it's like, all right, we can compare it to the private sector. In any business, product knowledge is number one if you're going to be good at a job. Whether it's in sales or whatever it is, management, doesn't matter what it is. Product knowledge is number one. You got to know everything. You've got to know enough, certainly, to talk about it. You don't have to be the genius in the family, but you better know enough to get the job done. They don't care to learn enough to have any kind of debate. Well, it's not a Nazi tattoo. It's a concentration camp tattoo.
3: Right. So the question is, forget about critical thinking. Well, they're thinking in some way. Are they?
27: I don't know. In order to use that argument, you've got to know you're going to get stomped. You got to know that big boot is coming down right on top of your head.
3: Because to ignore that, saying, okay, I can read. I'm not saying they can't read and there isn't some kind of processing, but the processing isn't, if you think of it, even Neanderthal man had thinking skills in order to survive.
27: Yes.
3: And we're talking basic, you know, basic things here. Everybody knew it was a concentration camp. They know it now. Everyone knows what it is.
27: Right.
3: So I don't know whether it's when I read that Thomas Sowell thing, I was like, you know, we've always said people think, but they don't critically think. And I'm like, well, maybe they don't think. Maybe he's got a point. Maybe it's just pure emotion with no critical thinking, with no thinking skills, actually. And I guess the debate would be what's thinking and critical thinking. I've always thought thinking in general was critical thinking to begin with. But does the emotion just dominate? And I'll use this as an example, which I've told the story before. This goes back a couple of months ago when I was back in New York and I met a couple. And they asked me what I did and we started talking about things. And the one gentleman, and very nice couple, by the way, very mm-hmm. nice couple.
27: Mm-hmm.
3: And we were talking about something. He goes, well, the thing is, conservatives believe that, they're the ones that are patriotic, yet they're breaking the flag law and they wear flags all the time as clothing.
27: They sound very nice. Yeah.
3: And I'm like, what? It was a nice guy. I mean, he was saying it out of passion.
27: Yeah,
3: like he had an argument. He had a point.
27: Yeah. Yeah.
3: And,
27: right.
3: And I said, right. I don't know of, you know, there may be somebody. I said, you know, when I think of the last person who you might be able to make that argument with, it might be Jim Craig when the USA, you know, won against the Russians, but he wasn't wearing it as clothing. He was draping the flag over himself. It wasn't a piece of clothing.
27: Right.
3: Well, no, they wear it all the time. You see stars and stripes. I go, that's not what the flag code says. And it's not a law. It's
27: right.
3: a flag code. It's
27: right.
3: a code of respect.
27: Right.
3: You don't go to jail for not following the flag code.
27: Right.
3: Otherwise, coming in to work anytime around Memorial Day or whatever, you see a ton of people with their flags out and no spotlight on it at night.
27: Right.
3: You know,

0: www.fsa.usda.gov/ACSF. I'm Rod Bain reporting for the U.S. Department of Agriculture in Washington, D.C.
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6: A better life with Dr. Sanjay Gupta.
7: Slowly but surely, AI is seeping its way into every corner of our lives. One area perhaps I didn't expect is diet advice. A new study out of Turkey found that chatbots are recommending to teen boys and girls that they restrict their daily calories to dangerously low levels and eat a balance of nutrients that are kind of out of whack. Remember, teenagers are growing, one pediatrician told us. If they aren't getting enough nutrition, it can really stunt their growth on a number of levels. And in extreme cases, it can lead to significant health consequences. Large language models, LLMs, they are designed to agree with you. So if you're looking to lose weight, they're going to push you pretty hard in that direction. They also sometimes don't know how to tell the difference between good information and bad information. And you know who does? Your doctor. I'm Dr. Sanjay Gupta, helping you live a better life.
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10: We are Red Eye Radio. He is Eric Carly, and I'm Gary McNamara. You know, concerning the article we were telling you about how quickly nuclear power is being revamped here in the United States. I look at this as a success story for the Trump administration, which is clearly the credit should go to Trump on this. Without question, this is almost like the corporate taxes, you know, the corporate tax push that he put in his first term.
11: Because
10: this is absolutely critical to the infrastructure of the United States. Democrats don't care about it.
11: Mm-hmm.
10: You know, they're still into the climate change crap,
11: right?
10: And everything else. Even if you know, even if the UN is backing off on everything, we were sold a bill of goods. We were sold a lie on it. But Trump, when it came to getting the corporate tax cut, as he did to 21%, and then this here was 21, right? Yeah, 20,
11: yes,
10: yeah, yes. 21. Mm-hmm. And then

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0: My name is Sean, and I am the dean at St. Michael's Episcopal Cathedral in Boise, where we love summer, and we know that you love it too. 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We would love to meet you.
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5: Recent survey conducted by Common Sense Media found one-third of teenagers prefer AI companions over humans for serious conversations. There's a term for that, social offloading. And experts we talked to warned that this habit could be stunting emotional growth, leaving an already isolated generation who came of age during the pandemic even less prepared for the messiness of human interaction. Sure, AI can help you polish whatever it is you're looking to say, but that's not very human, right? It's the messiness that makes our interactions with each other so real. It's also what makes them so validating, help us to develop our confidence, our voice, our deep bonds with each other. Psychiatrists we talked to encouraged turning to family or friends when you're struggling to express yourself. They are keen to help. I'm Dr. Sanjay Gupta, helping you live a better life.
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9: In a recently released video on social media, War Secretary Pete Hegseth discussed efforts to use the Pentagon's proposed $1.5 trillion budget to improve conditions for troops.
10: For too long, Washington has not done enough for the Americans who make our military the most lethal fighting force in history.
9: The secretary announced that $90 billion will be spent on service members' living conditions.
10: They're met with outdated facilities, substandard barracks, and too often, straight-up hazardous living conditions.
9: Hegseth also specified upcoming pay raises.
10: This budget includes the largest pay raise for our troops in modern history, up to 7% for junior enlisted, and pay raises for everyone in the force.
9: He added there will also be improvements to health programs and family-related programs. Kip Muretsky, Fox News.
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11: The State Department is so concerned about threats posed by rapidly accelerating technologies, AI in particular. Secretary Rubio is making a major change, creating a new State Department bureau to protect Americans from emerging threats.
12: The most important job any president has is to keep the American people safe.
11: Iran used AI-generated satellite imagery to falsely claim damage to the U.S. Navy's Fifth Fleet headquarters in Bahrain. Experts rang alarm bells that Iran may have used advanced electronic warfare to down a $220 million U.S. Navy drone over the Strait of Hormuz. The State Department spokesman says this is exactly why this new bureau is crucial.
13: Every day we see new uses of AI in a whole variety of ways.
11: The top White House cyber official says the government has avoided taking responsibility for far too long, and it is time to step up. With Fox on Tech, Jillian Turner, Fox News.
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0: My name is Sean, and I am the Dean at St. Michael's Episcopal Cathedral in Boise, where we love summer, and we know that you love it too. 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We would love to meet you.
1: Hi.
2: It's 26 past. There's reaction regarding the release from prison of a controversial former clerk in Colorado. Correspondent Ed Donahue explains.
3: Former Colorado elections clerk and conspiracy theorist Tina Peters is out of prison. She served less than a quarter of her 9-year sentence for her role in a scheme to copy her county's election system. Colorado Governor Jared Polis, a Democrat, commuted her sentence last month after pressure from President Trump. Vice President J.D. Vance spoke last week about Peters' commutation.
4: This is a woman who, at worst, if you believe everything that the prosecutors said about her, committed misdemeanor trespassing, and somebody threw the book at her, this innocent grandmother was going to spend 10 years in prison, completely disproportionate to any misdemeanor trespassing that I've ever seen. Was that fair? No.
3: Colorado Secretary of State Jenna Griswold, a Democrat, is warning Peters' release will embolden the election denier movement, and added since the clemency announcement, Peters has continued to spread election falsehoods and conspiracy. I'm Ed Donahue.
2: There are new developments surrounding the trial of the Charlie Kirk shooting suspect. Correspondent Jennifer King reports that one of those developments, the trial, will not take place behind closed doors.
5: In Provo, Utah, defense attorneys for the man accused of killing Charlie Kirk had hoped to keep portions of a preliminary hearing closed during a presentation of evidence. But Judge Tony Graff ruled that the July hearings will be open to the media and the public.
6: The court respectfully denies defendant's motion.
5: The judge says the defense hadn't shown the hearings would prevent Tyler Robinson from getting a fair trial.
6: Much of the evidence the state indicated it intends to offer during the preliminary hearing is already in the public arena.
5: Robinson's charged with aggravated murder and other crimes in the September 10th assassination of the Turning Point USA co-founder. Prosecutors say they intend to seek the death penalty. I'm Jennifer King.
2: America in the Morning for Tuesday, June 2nd, 2026, is produced by Jeff McKay. I'm John Trout. This is Westwood One.
0: My name is Sean, and I am the Dean at St. Michael's Episcopal Cathedral in Boise, where we love summer, and we know that you love it too. 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No matter your worship style, there is a place for you at St. Michael's, and you will still have time to get on the golf course, on the water, or in the hammock. All after church, of course. More information can be found at stmichaelscathedral.org. That is stmichaelscathedral.org. Come celebrate at the corner of 8th and State. We would love to meet you.

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14: This is America in the Morning from Westwood One. Coming up this half hour.
15: President Trump says Israel and Hezbollah have agreed to dial back their fighting. Sagar Meghani, Washington.
16: The wife of a Senate candidate in Maine coming to her husband's defense amid controversy. I'm Clayton Neville.
17: The state of Florida has filed a lawsuit against the makers of ChatGPT.
18: They have chosen profit over public safety.
17: I'm Jennifer King.
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19: I'm Joan Jones.
21: A United Airlines flight to Spain turned back to Newark after a possible security threat.
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14: Welcome back. You're with America in the Morning. Severe weather, the end of the threat for some, but the beginning for others. With that, here's AccuWeather.com meteorologist Matt Rindy.
0: In the southeast, where thunderstorms have been widespread for several days, the activity is going to be a little bit less today, but we will still see some afternoon development through southern Louisiana into southern Georgia and Florida. And a few of those storms in Georgia and Florida could be strong to severe with damaging winds and flooding rainfall. The rest of the Great Lakes, southward to the Tennessee Valley, into the Middle Atlantic and Northeast, will be largely dry today with plenty of sunshine. There can be a few scattered afternoon showers in the central Appalachians, dry most of the time. It's going to be a comfortable afternoon with highs largely in the upper 60s, 70s, and low 80s. Showers and thunderstorms that formed yesterday and continued into early this morning will slowly diminish through the rest of the morning hours in parts of Kansas and Nebraska, northward to eastern South Dakota. But the same system that caused these storms will remain in place, and we'll have another round of heavy, gusty thunderstorms over a large area from northeast Colorado into eastern Wyoming and the western Dakotas later this afternoon and tonight. There is potential for damaging winds, hail, and heavy rain, and even a tornado. And the best chance for a tornado will be in the western Dakotas. Additional showers and thunderstorms will develop through the rest of central and eastern Nebraska, southward through central Kansas into northern Texas. These storms will have the potential for heavier rain and flash flooding. Farther west, there will be some lingering clouds and showers through much of Montana into Wyoming, and this will lead to a cooler afternoon with highs only in the 50s and 60s. And in the rest of the west, it's going to be largely dry. We'll have plenty of sunshine. Highs will climb into the 70s and 80s over much of the northwest, and then reach into the 90s in the California valleys, with 100s over a good portion of the southwest. That's the nation's weather. I'm AccuWeather.com meteorologist Matt Rindy.
14: 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President Trump called Israel's leader to get the Israelis to not attack Beirut, which came as the Lebanese government talked Hezbollah into not firing on Israel. Washington correspondent Sagar Magani reports Iran says it stopped talks with the U.S., while President Trump says the talks with Iran are moving at a rapid pace. He also told CNBC he's not concerned about the talks at all. Through all of this, the vital Strait of Hormuz is still closed to shipping.
1: President Trump is laser focused on a great deal in Iran, has the patience to see it through in historic fashion to make sure they never have a nuclear weapon. At the same time, I'm out here on his behalf to ensure that our Pacific allies know exactly where America stands and that we're prepared to defend our interests, stand with our allies, and project power.
2: President Trump says Israel and Hezbollah have agreed to dial back their fighting.
3: Assuming that we're able to get to a final agreement here, we're reopening the Straits of Hormuz. We've already decimated their conventional military, and we're in a position where we could substantially set back their nuclear program, not just during the term of this president, but over the long term. That's a very, very good thing for the American people. So we're not there yet, but we're very close, and we're going to keep on working at it.
2: On social media, the president says he spoke with Israeli leader Benjamin Netanyahu and communicated with Hezbollah through mediators. He says the two sides agreed they will not attack each other. His post came after Netanyahu's government ordered attacks in Beirut's southern suburbs. The ongoing fighting is a major obstacle in an emerging deal to extend the Iran war ceasefire.
4: Violations of the ceasefire are themselves indicative of U.S. misconduct and bad faith, and merely intensify the existing mistrust, which rightly must always remain in our minds in any interaction with the American side. These U.S. actions are not merely violations of the ceasefire, they constitute an act of aggression and a violation of Article 2, Paragraph 4 of the United Nations Charter.
2: Tehran's foreign ministry says a ceasefire in Lebanon is an inseparable part of ending the war. Sagar Magani, Washington.
14: A U.S. Senate race that could tip the balance of power in Congress is playing out in Maine, where the wife of the Democrat candidate for Senate is defending her husband's infidelities and social media spaces. Correspondent Clayton Neville reports.
16: Graham Plattner is the presumptive Democratic nominee who likely will take on Republican Senator Susan Collins in the November midterm elections. This after Democratic primary opponent Maine Governor Janet Mills dropped out of the race in April. Plattner's faced controversy over comments that he's made online and a tattoo that he got during his time in the Marines that's widely recognized as a Nazi symbol. He has since covered that tattoo up, though, and is in the midst of a sexting scandal now. Plattner admitted to exchanging sexual texts with another woman while married. Plattner's wife, Amy Gertner, took to social media to defend her husband.
5: No marriage is perfect, and I don't want a perfect marriage. I want my marriage, and I want to be married to Graham.
16: She explained in the video that being married is hard.
5: Being newly married is hard. Being newly married and going through infertility is hard. Being newly married, going through infertility, and a Senate campaign is hard.
16: She went after reports surrounding her marriage and the sexting scandal in recent days.
5: I find it really shameful that there's a group of media outlets and people who are willing to spread gossip instead of talking about real issues that Graham is running on, like healthcare and education.
16: The winner of the Maine Senate race expected to play a critical role in which party controls the chamber after the midterms. Plattner's been endorsed by Senators Bernie Sanders and Elizabeth Warren. In fact, Sanders doubled down on his support for Plattner this week. And Congressman Ro Khanna sticking with Plattner despite controversy. He announced a get-out-the-vote rally with Plattner in Maine for Friday. I'm Clayton Neville.
14: Calling the artificial intelligence site ChatGPT unsafe, the state of Florida is suing OpenAI, alleging deceptive practices and harm to state residents. Correspondent Jennifer King reports the Sunshine State lawsuit alleges the OpenAI chatbot of encouraging or abetting a range of harmful and violent behavior.
17: The state of Florida has filed a lawsuit against the makers of ChatGPT, claiming the company deceived users and knowingly unleashed a dangerous product.
18: They have chosen profit over public safety.
17: Florida Attorney General James Uffmeyer.
18: We're here to announce that we recently filed a monumental civil lawsuit against Sam Altman and ChatGPT for endangering our kids and deceiving parents into believing that this application is safe for use. It's clearly not. People are getting hurt, parents are getting deceived, and they need to pay for it.
17: In April, Uffmeyer opened a criminal investigation into whether ChatGPT offered advice to the gunman who's charged with killing two people last year at Florida State University.
18: ChatGPT, this is one of the biggest corporations, the best at analyzing and programming data. How can they see somebody planning a murder over hours, days, or even weeks? And not step in to fix it, not alert authorities. People like Sam Altman should not be designing these products to be addictive, to go after kids, and to encourage them to do dangerous things.
17: I'm Jennifer King.
14: It's 17 till. Among the stories we're covering next, a routine arrest turns into a career-ending move for a North Carolina police officer. When America in the Morning continues after these messages.
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7: Hi.
8: It's 15 till. You're with America in the Morning. There was carnage in Iowa Monday after six people were killed in a shooting spree at multiple locations across a town that police believe stemmed from an apparent domestic dispute. The suspected gunman died from a self-inflicted gunshot wound as officers confronted him. The series of homicides occurred Monday at two residences and a business in the town of Muscatine near Davenport, Iowa. Four of the victims were killed in one home, according to police. The suspect, identified by police as Ryan Willis McFarland, a 52-year-old from Muscatine, left the home prior to police arriving, but tracked him to a trail along the Mississippi River where he took his own life. Authorities say that all of the victims are believed to be family members of the deceased suspect. Shifting gears. A North Carolina police officer is out of a job after he was caught on a doorbell camera punching a woman that he was trying to place under arrest. Correspondent Joan Jones has details, audio courtesy ABC News.
19: Police officer Carson Hyder was arrested and charged with assault inflicting serious injury. But the woman's family says that is not enough.
9: I don't have a warrant or it's in the house. What are you doing?
10: Let go! Let go!
11: But the first officer continues to punch her as she screeches in pain.
10: I got her!
11: Sheree Moore eventually handcuffed and at one point telling officers she's having a mental health crisis, saying she's not on her medication.
19: That's ABC's Morgan Norwood. Now, another officer approaches and tries to stop Hyder. Eventually, they cuffed her and she was charged with several misdemeanors. Her family claimed those charges were dropped, but the county clerk still shows she is charged with breaking and entering and has a court appearance on Friday. And this was not the first time Sherry Moore has been charged with breaking and entering and assaulting a cop. One of her previous charges involves the very same police officer, according to ABC News. Now, as for that officer, Hyder was fired after an administrative investigation. He had turned himself into police on Monday. He has since posted bond. I'm Joan Jones.
8: On the start date of a Baltimore civil trial regarding the destruction of the Francis Scott Key Bridge, a settlement has been reached. Lisa Dwyer reports the case has now been postponed.
12: Instead of hearing opening statements, a federal judge agreed to postpone a civil trial over the 2024 collapse of Baltimore's Francis Scott Key Bridge after a flurry of last-minute settlements resolved most of the remaining claims. The judge will continue to consider legal arguments that could lead to further settlements and possibly end the litigation without a trial. Virtually all of the unresolved claims allege economic losses by businesses and local governments. Settlements last week resolved the remaining claims over the deaths of six construction workers. I'm Lisa Dwyer.
8: A jumbo jet traveling from Newark to Spain had to turn around and go back to New Jersey, and the reason had nothing to do with any problems with the plane. Correspondent Haya Panjwani explains.
21: A United Airlines flight to Spain turned back to Newark after a possible security threat. The flight carrying 190 passengers and 12 crew members returned to Newark because of suspicious four-letter Bluetooth device name. Passengers evacuated while Port Authority police swept the aircraft and passengers had to be rescreened by TSA and Customs before reboarding. The replacement flight took off early the next day and landed in Spain that afternoon. The incident follows other recent security concerns with United Airlines, including a diverted domestic flight and a collision at Newark Airport earlier this month. I'm Haya Panjwani.
8: Anthropic files for an IPO targeting yet another near trillion-dollar AI valuation this week. The new old tech guy, Chuck Palm, has more on the story.
7: Anthropic, the company behind the Claude AI assistant, has filed a confidential S-1 with the Securities and Exchange Commission, stepping right into the IPO line behind SpaceX, which hasn't even priced yet. What's really exciting about this is the $965 billion valuation after closing a $65 billion funding round just last week. Anthropic was worth $380 billion last February and is growing faster than the market can keep up. Their revenue is just as shocking, projecting $10.9 billion in revenue this quarter alone. That's more than doubled the prior 3 months. They've already told investors they'll cross $50 billion annualized before the end of June. The first profitable quarter might just be around the corner. They've also hired the same firm that took Google public back in 2004, and that's no coincidence. They're targeting an October listing, letting SpaceX land first, and the market settle before moving in. Wall Street just got a lot more interesting this year, with two companies topping nearly $1 trillion in AI going public in the same calendar year. That's not a trend, that's a signal. Both major cryptos trending downward, with Bitcoin at $70,900 and Ethereum at $1,990. Follow the new old tech guy on X, at Chuck Palm.
8: Here's Tuesday Sports on America in the Morning with our Robert Workman. Robert?
13: June 1st is a big day on the NFL calendar with salary cap implications, and we saw several big moves yesterday. The Browns sent two-time Defensive Player of the Year Myles Garrett to the Rams for Pro Bowl pass rusher Jared Verse, plus a first-round pick in next year's NFL draft and two other picks. Garrett set the single-season sack record last year with 23. Then the Eagles traded star wideout A.J. Brown to the Patriots for a number one pick in 28 and a number five next year. Brown has hit 1,000 receiving yards six times in his career and used to play for Coach Mike Vrabel in Tennessee. The Giants signed three receivers, including their former number one choice, Odell Beckham Jr., and Russell Wilson is reportedly heading to New York as well. Not to back up Geno Smith with the Jets, as had been rumored, but to CBS on the NFL Today. At the French Open, the quarterfinal matchups are set, and no American presence in either draw. Madison Keys, Francis Tiafoe, and unseeded Zachary Svaja were all ousted on Monday. But Serena Williams announced that she's coming back. After nearly 4 years in retirement, she's accepted a wild card to play doubles at Queen's Club in London next week. Baseball, the Rangers edged the Cardinals 2-1, giving Jacob deGrom career win number 100.
15: Who would have thought, you know, as a kid, your goal was to just play Major League Baseball and for it to become a reality and, you know, win 100 games in the Major Leagues? You know, it's kind of crazy to think about.
13: That's Tuesday Sports.
8: Thank you, Robert. It's 7 till. When we return on America in the Morning, turmoil continues behind the scenes at television's most famous news magazine and following a cancer diagnosis. A pop icon returns to the stage after these messages.
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8: It's 5 till America in the Morning continues. In a remarkable sign of the turmoil at CBS top-rated 60 Minutes, during an introductory meeting between the staff and the show's new executive producer, longtime correspondent Scott Pelley said CBS News head Barry Weiss was murdering the show and accused its new producer of having slender qualifications for the job. Correspondent Ed Donahue reports on the latest trouble at the network show.
27: Tensions are growing under new management at CBS News. Last week, CBS fired 60 Minutes executive producer Tanya Simon and correspondent Sharon Alfonsi and Cecilia Vega. At a meeting to start the week, a longtime anchor spoke up.
29: I'm Scott Pelley.
27: According to a detailed report on the Status website, Pelley said CBS News head Barry Weiss is murdering the show and accused Simon's replacement as executive producer Nick Bilton of having slender qualifications for the job. The report says Weiss was not at the meeting. Bilton insisted Weiss does love CBS News and 60 Minutes. Pelley countered by saying she was brought in to kill it, and she's doing exactly that. A person close to CBS leadership tells the AP it's disappointing Pelley's accusations were being aired publicly, despite efforts to engage with him privately. I'm Ed Donahue.
8: Legendary singer Barry Manilow is opening up about his cancer scare and is planning an upcoming tour. Entertainment reporter Kevin Carr with details.
30: So far, this has been a year of ups and downs for music legend Barry Manilow. He started things off recovering from a lobectomy to treat stage 1 lung cancer, an operation that put him in the ICU for 7 days. The recovery also caused him to delay his arena tour into the summer. On the positive side, in March, he dropped the single Once Before I Go for his upcoming album, What a Time, which releases this Friday. This led to another piece of very good news, which he announced on Instagram in March.
31: Our latest single, Once Before I Go, just entered the top 10 on the pop chart. How do you like that? I'm 100 years old. With a top 10 single.
30: Manilow, who is only turning 83 this month, was interviewed on Good Morning America Monday, and he opened up about his health.
31: I'm doing good. It took longer than I thought it was going to take to get past this lung cancer.
30: While he is now cancer-free, Manilow was not left unscathed. The surgery took its toll, and the singer has concerns about his ability to perform.
31: My voice, I don't know whether it's coming back. I did my first sound check about a month ago, and I didn't sound like me at all.
30: Manilow remains optimistic, especially in the light of the success of Once Before I Go.
31: I mean, I haven't had a top 10 single since Washington crossed the Delaware.
30: I'm Kevin Carr.
8: That's our show for today, Tuesday, June 2nd, 2026. America in the Morning is produced by Jeff McKay. I'm John Trout. This is Westwood One.
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9: They can vote now in Iowa. I'm Dave Anthony, Fox News. Polls just opening in one of six states holding primaries today.
10: I want a Democratic Party that wants people to make more money. 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
9: Zach Walls is facing Josh Turek in a race for Senate.
11: What we're fighting for, first and foremost, a livable wage, affordable housing.
9: The winner likely faces Republican Congresswoman Ashley Hinson as Democrats trying to win control of Congress hope to take the seat now held by retiring Iowa GOP Senator Joni Ernst. There are also key contests in California, including for governor. Republican Steve Hilton tells Fox,
14: I really know that we can win in November, but this top two primary, it's very tricky.
16: The top two candidates, regardless of party, will advance to the general election. There are more than 60 hopefuls in the governor's race, including Hilton and fellow Republican Riverside County Sheriff Chad Bianco, and Democrats, including billionaire Tom Steyer, former Congresswoman Katie Porter, and former Health and Human Services Secretary Javier Becerra.
9: That's Fox's Kristen Goodwin. It's up to at least 18 people dead in Ukraine, more than 100 injured after a Russian missile and drone attack overnight, hitting apartment buildings and other civilian targets in Kyiv and other cities. President Trump is suggesting a possible deal to end the Iran conflict this week, but Iran keeps demanding Israel has to stop attacking Hezbollah militants in Lebanon. The president says after talking to both sides that fighting will stop, but Axios reports the Trump call with Israeli Prime Minister Netanyahu was tense.
17: Everybody hates you now. Everybody hates Israel because of this. A second source briefed on the call said Trump was pissed and at one point yelled at Netanyahu, what the F are you doing? At this moment, Israeli troops remain in southern Lebanon, and overnight there were a few sirens in northern Israel from Hezbollah rocket and drone attacks, as well as a small number of Israeli strikes in Lebanon.
9: Fox's Trey Yings back to Iowa. Seven people and one family dead in a murder-suicide.
18: They simply do not have the words. This act of evil and what it has done to our community.
9: Muscatine Police Chief Anthony Keyes. 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
1: Really good looking Tuesday morning drive. No slowdowns coming out of Canyon County on eastbound I-84. Traffic is moving very nicely at Karcher, Northside, Franklin, and Garrity Boulevard. Continuing eastbound through Meridian on I-84. No slowdowns, emerging delays at 10 Mile Road, Meridian Road, and Eagle Road. Past Eagle Road, no slowdowns at the Flying Y. Also not seeing any slowdowns going into downtown Boise on the inbound connector. Heading out towards the Boise Airport, no slowdowns on I-84 there, but we are still seeing some slowdowns at the Gowan Road exit heading out towards Micron.
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2: The warming trend continues today across southwest Idaho. Highs climb into the 80s this afternoon and approach 90 by Wednesday. We'll see winds remain light today before becoming breezier later this week. For News Talk KBOI, I'm CBS 2 weather anchor Eric Walker.
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3: Your mom's 20-hour break is over. I don't even know what that means.
7: But she doesn't go to college.
3: neither do we.
7: I never knew what that meant in Napoleon Dynamite or why it was funny. I mean, it seemed funny at the time, but I can't really...
3: Still seems funny.
7: Put my finger on why.
3: If you want to put somebody down, you just say, Your mom goes to college. 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
7: Not really a put down.
3: Oh, yeah? 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
7: Your mom's improving herself academically.
3: Good morning and welcome to a Tuesday. It is 50 degrees in downtown Boise, as you heard there. We're going to have a pretty good week of weather today. Might be the best day in that it is going to be in the 80s and not in the 90s because, you know, that starts to get a little bit warm. Also, breezes are going to kick up a little bit later this week. Phone lines open once again at 208-336-3700. That is also the number, by the way, for our text line, CapEd Credit Union text line number. And that's going to come in handy if you want another chance to get your tickets to see Jim Gaffigan. For those of you who are already trying to outguess me, we have a completely different word today. Today's word is funny. I think I said that probably a half a dozen times yesterday when we heard clips of Jim Gaffigan. He is funny. He is clean. And we have your tickets to give away absolutely free this morning. Text the word funny to 208-336-3700. Then at the end of the show, we'll do like we did yesterday, pick out a winner. And you could join Tim Nichols of Payette, who is going to be going to see Jim Gaffigan next Thursday.
7: All right.
3: By the way, I was informed and wanted to make sure that I knew for everybody and to share this. These will be the final tickets we're giving this week. Now, he's not going to be here until next Thursday, but we do not have tickets. These are the final five pair of tickets that we'll give away, and we have a pair to give away every single morning.
7: And he has sold a lot of tickets.
3: Yeah. Probably, I would say right now, probably the most popular touring comic. I mean, he just does large auditoriums like Extra Mile Arena. He doesn't do places like the Funny Bone or small comedy clubs like that. That's how big he is now because he can sell tickets. I ended up selling my tickets, and I think they were $87 a piece.
7: Oh, yeah, because it turned out you guys had a conflict.
3: I didn't.
7: Or your wife did.
3: Yeah. The person who actually asked and said she wanted to go see Jim Gaffigan because she loves him.
7: Mm-hmm.
3: So I got him for her for Mother's Day, and she accidentally triple booked herself that night.
7: Mm.
3: So I lost out. She's going to do the other two things, but
7: she's going to do two things in the same night.
3: It's like, yeah, it's like, okay, you're giving up the most fun one, the most mm-hmm. entertainment, and the one for Mother's Day. Just goes to prove, just don't buy your wife Mother's Day gifts.
7: I mean, you didn't have to sell them. You could have taken them on a bus, but you know, you probably did the right thing.
3: Yeah, that would have been fun. Other things we're going to be talking about.
7: Different rewards, but yeah.
3: Yeah, by the way, this morning, some of the things we're going to be talking about, the investigation into the 250-acre mountain home fire from a little over a week ago. Is finished. We know what caused the fire and destroyed about a half dozen or more homes in the area. We'll talk about that, give you what investigators have found as we get underway with fire season. And, man, I hope this isn't a harbinger of things to come, because now, luckily so far, there probably have been a dozen grass fires that have started here in the Treasure Valley. I'm talking just the Treasure Valley over the last month or so. Whipped up a lot of times by a large amount of winds, like the Mountain Home fire. And luckily, all the fires, with the exception of Mountain Home, you know, destroyed grassland, but didn't destroy property. People were not killed, things like that. That's the lucky thing. Unfortunately, it seems like there's already a lot of fires, and we're just to June 2nd. It's June 2nd already? Oh my gosh, how did we get to June 2nd already?
7: Well, we lived through June 1st.
3: Sorry. That was a yesterday thing.
7: Yeah.
3: So we'll share that information. Also have kind of a cool thing, and I don't know how long this is going to take, but apparently a new genetic treatment has been found that may help drastically reduce heart attacks and high cholesterol.
7: Okay, that sounds good.
3: Yeah.
7: Neither one of those things are particularly fun.
3: And heart attacks continue to be one of the top killers in the world. And if this is true, this genetic treatment that can be done ends up being true, I'm sure it's only going to probably cost maybe $20,000 a pill or something like that. Eli Lilly owns the rights to it, so it's not something they're going to be giving away for free, I'm sure. But the fact that this looks like it may be available and testing is going on right now, we'll share that information with you. Also, another Tuesday, another day of primaries, including hotly contested races in California, are going to be happening today. Who will be the final two standing that will be in a runoff in California for the mayor, for instance?
7: Here, I'll say this on purpose. Do you think Heidi and Spencer will be the new mayor?
3: I don't know. It's going to be interesting to watch, because the last reports I've seen show that polling, he is still polling behind Karen Bass, but he doesn't have to beat Karen Bass. He just has to finish in second place. If he finishes first and second, those will be the two people.
7: Mm-hmm.
3: He's picked up a massive amount of support in the last 30 days. 30 days ago, if anybody was paying attention to this, I think he was in fifth or sixth place, and now he's in second.
7: And it's not because necessarily of his experience or skill. I think it's because they don't like Bass.
3: They don't like Bass, and one thing that people are saying that he has done brilliantly and may change how people do advertising for political party. I don't know if you've had a chance to look up any of the AI commercials that he has done.
7: I've had a chance.
3: It's not actually him. It's his campaign staff.
7: Mm-hmm.
3: They're entertaining, and they get people to watch. Most times you see it on TV and you just tune it out. It's like, you know, I approve this message, yada, yada, yada. I mean, mm-hmm. he's taking the entertainment value, and people, you know, you can like it or not, but people end up watching it because you have Lego Batman. He plays Lego Batman in one of his campaign ads. And they're all AI. They aren't actual real commercials. That's why I say,
7: so it's not really Lego Batman.
3: It's not really Lego Batman.
7: Okay.
3: he is dressed up as Batman in one of them. I highly suggest, if you want to see, because I think you're going to see a lot more of this, especially since it has been so successful, that this is going to change how a lot of campaigns are run, that you're going to see even more AI advertising in campaigns. And like I said, if it didn't work, nobody would care. And nobody would be using it again because of how
7: He's running on the promise that he's going to get rid of homelessness in Los Angeles. And he hasn't really said how yet.
3: He's also running on the fact, and we'll talk a little bit more about this, he lost his house in the fire.
7: Mm-hmm.
3: He was one of the people that lost his house in the fire. It's been over a year and a half. In the Palisades fire. And almost nobody has received any money that has been raised that was supposed to go to people who were affected by the fire.
7: Wow, that reminds me of practically every other emergency fund in America. Whatever happened to that money?
3: Yeah, happened to that? It was supposed to
7: We raised $50 million. Did you get any? No.
3: Some of it, an investigation by NBC in L.A. has found that a good portion of that money went to the police department to help with the riots, the ICE riots and ICE protests. Which seems a little weird.
7: Wow, fire and ice.
3: Yeah, money that was raised that was supposed to go to victims of fire went to the police department instead. We'll talk more about that. Plus, Ashton Jenny is coming back to the Blue this Saturday. Love to see him in a Boise State uniform again. He's not going to be in a uniform, by the way.
7: This will be in lieu of his senior year. He'll be driving a truck instead.
3: We'll talk about that a whole lot more coming up, plus other sports. Here's Chris with that update brought to you by Riceworks Asian Fusion Steakhouse in downtown CUNA. Not open today. I'm sorry. Yeah. 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And you can make those plans by going to RiceworksBoise.com. 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I highly suggest you do that because they have a lot of stuff in their menu. So maybe do that. Save yourself a little time. Open up again tomorrow through Sunday, beginning at 4 o'clock every week.
7: Jabril Frazier, a Boise State assistant football coach in charge of coordinating the Bronco run game and coaching edge rushers, will be on the staff of the Los Angeles Rams of the NFL beginning this week. He'll be with the team through the first week of August, after which he will return to Boise State. Frazier was chosen from a nationwide pool of coaches to receive a Bill Walsh Diversity Coaching Fellowship. The program is designed to create opportunities for college assistant coaches to participate in NFL training camps, off-season programs, and mini camps to gain experience. Frazier is 28 years old. Last August, Frazier was named to the 24/7 Sports 30 Under 30 coaching list, recognizing the top young coaches in the nation. Serena Williams retired from competitive tennis 4 years ago at age 40, but now she's attempting a comeback at age 44. Williams on Monday announced plans to play in the HSBC Championships in London, which begin June 8th. Williams will be a wild card entry, playing only doubles. Her doubles partner will be 19-year-old Canadian Victoria Mboko. Williams hasn't announced any plans for after the HSBC tournament. However, the HSBC is played on grass courts and is generally used by players as a warm-up for Wimbledon, which begins in late June. And that's sports.
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1: Really good looking Tuesday morning drive. No slowdowns coming out of Canyon County on eastbound I-84. Traffic is moving very nicely at Karcher, Northside, Franklin, and Garrity Boulevard. Continuing eastbound through Meridian on I-84. No slowdowns, emerging delays at 10 Mile Road, Meridian Road, and Eagle Road. Past Eagle Road, no slowdowns at the Flying Y. Also not seeing any slowdowns going into downtown Boise on the inbound connector. Heading out towards the Boise Airport, no slowdowns on I-84 there, but we are still seeing some slowdowns at the Gowan Road exit heading out towards Micron.
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29: How did I lose weight? And I did lean right here. I did. I love this stuff. 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
2: Summer-like weather continues across southwest Idaho today. Highs climb into the low to mid-80s around Boise with mostly dry conditions and light winds. Tonight cools into the low 50s and Wednesday warms close to 90 degrees. For News Talk KBOI, I'm CBS2 weather anchor Eric Walker.
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1: Westside Drive-In gave me a behind-the-scenes look at how they create the novelty dessert that's been drawing customers to Boise for decades. The drive-in has stood at the corner of State and 21st Street for nearly 70 years, and Chef Flew Aaron has owned and operated the restaurant since 1994.
3: When I bought the Westside, I thought, I gotta make this 50s. There's nothing as nifty as food fun in 50s.
1: Now, his daughter Emily Bolton and son Josh Aaron help oversee the business, carrying the family legacy forward.
4: You know, I cashiered, he cooked, and we both laughed and said never again, and then here we are.
1: They also remember when Food Network stars like Guy Fieri of Diners, Drive-Ins, and Dives came to town to feature the spectacular dessert and the nostalgic restaurant.
2: And he says, you know, you better be ready because the people are going to be flooding in here after this episode airs. And he came here and really put Boise on the map by, you know, featuring us and all the other restaurants that he has the last few times he's been here. And
1: longtime customers like Victor Miller say it's the food and friendly atmosphere that keep them coming back.
5: When was the first time you came here? Do you remember that?
0: 2011. I had just moved from Connecticut, and I heard about this famous drive-in. It's a special Idaho place. It's like a place that identifies Idaho, Boise, and it's put us on the map.
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8: 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Really good looking Tuesday morning commute. No slowdowns on eastbound I-84 coming out of Canyon County. That continues eastbound through Meridian on I-84. No slowdowns, emerging delays at 10 Mile Road, Meridian Road, and Eagle Road. Past Eagle Road, not seeing any slowdowns at the Flying Y. No slowdowns on the inbound connector going into downtown Boise. Also not seeing any slowdowns going out towards the Boise Airport, Micron, or Mountain Home.
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10: 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Come celebrate at the corner of 8th and State. We would love to meet you.
11: We are going to see another warm day across the Treasure Valley. Highs today will reach the mid-80s before we see temperatures push to around 90 degrees tomorrow. Most of the week stays dry with only a slight chance of showers just to the north. For News Talk KBOI, I'm CBS 2 weather anchor Eric Walker.
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0: 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We would love to meet you.
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7: Fox News, I'm Gianna Gelosi. It's primary day in six states today. All eyes are on California, where President Trump endorsed conservative commentator Steve Hilton for governor. There are more than 60 hopefuls in the governor's race, including Hilton and fellow Republican Riverside County Sheriff Chad Bianco, and Democrats, including billionaire Tom Steyer, former Congresswoman Katie Porter, and former Health and Human Services Secretary Javier Becerra. That's Fox's Kristen Goodwin. President Trump was able to de-escalate the ongoing conflicts between Israel and Hezbollah, getting on the phone with both sides. The call with the prime minister was reportedly heated.
8: Axios reports the call between Trump and Netanyahu was tense, saying in a piece posted yesterday, quote, summarizing Trump's remarks to Netanyahu, the U.S. official said, you're effing crazy. You'd be in prison if it weren't for me. I'm saving your A.
7: That is Fox's Trey Yingst reporting from Tel Aviv. 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
9: I try to be a good dad. I feel like I make more of an effort than my father. My dad's generation, they didn't have to do anything. My dad never went to a parent-teacher conference. My dad didn't even know I went to school. My father couldn't be bothered to turn his head if something was happening behind him.
4: What the hell's going on back there?
9: I don't know if he couldn't turn his head or if it wasn't worth the effort.
4: What the hell's going on back there?
9: We're celebrating my birthday.
4: Keep it down. I'm watching Ironsides.
9: Happy birthday to you.
10: Oh, my gosh. It's so true. That's why I love him so much, because it's funny because it's true. I think a lot of us grew up with dads like that.
11: I like that. Facing forward and saying, what's going on back there?
10: I know my father passed away here a couple of years ago, but I just want to say that the next time he goes to a parent-teacher conference will be his first time.
11: I mean, you know, my dad was a teacher, so
10: yeah,
11: he went to plenty of them.
10: He had to go, but I mean, that whole thing, it's like, what's going on? Same thing. What's going on? He wouldn't turn around. He would just yell, and we would be frightened to death, so we would stop whatever we were doing. Even if it was celebrating a birthday. He is very funny. He is going to be here once again on next Thursday, the 11th, the Extra Mile Arena. You have a chance to be there, too. Absolutely free. We're giving away another pair of tickets this morning. If you haven't signed up yet for Jim Gaffigan, you can, as he brings his Everything is Wonderful tour to Boise next week. So get your tickets right now. If you haven't done so yet, text the word FUNNY. Because he is funny. To 208-336-3700. The end of the show today, we'll pick another winner at random to get those pair of tickets, just like we did yesterday. Congratulations to Tim Nichols of Payette. He will be coming in for the show next Thursday. You could be our next winner, but only if you text FUNNY to 208-336-3700.
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12: 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Things are starting to look a little bit busier for your Tuesday morning commute. Seeing some slowdowns on eastbound I-84 coming out of Nampa at Northside and Franklin Boulevard. Continuing eastbound through Meridian on I-84. Again, starting to look busier with some minor slowdowns, emerging delays at 10 Mile Road and Meridian Road. Going into downtown Boise, no slowdowns on the inbound connector. Also not seeing any slowdowns going out towards the Boise Airport, Micron, and Mountain Home.
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13: 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Come celebrate at the corner of 8th and State. 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
14: The warming trend continues today across southwest Idaho. Highs climb into the 80s this afternoon and approach 90 by Wednesday. We'll see winds remain light today before becoming breezier later this week. For News Talk KBOI, I'm CBS2 weather anchor Eric Walker.
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13: My name is Sean, and I am the Dean at St. Michael's Episcopal Cathedral in Boise, where we love summer, and we know that you love it too. 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Come celebrate at the corner of 8th and State. We would love to meet you.
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21: For the ninth year in a row, Finland has been named the happiest country in the world. That's according to the World Happiness Report put out every year by the Wellbeing Research Center at the University of Oxford in the UK. Two other Nordic nations, Iceland and Denmark, came in at numbers 2 and 3. Now, having spent quite a bit of time in these countries over my 2.5 decades as a journalist, I can tell you that this is not at all that surprising. There's an entirely different way of thinking in these countries. We before me, you might say. In other words, the mentality is less adversarial and much more, we're all in this together. One other interesting thing that came up was that no matter where someone lived, the more time they spent on social media, the less happy they were. Want to smile? It's simple. Put your phone away for a bit. I'm Dr. Sanjay Gupta, helping you live a better life.
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10: 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There are certain things that you don't want to do when you fly. And we've heard this particular rule a lot of times, that you do not want to make jokes having to do anything with bombs when you're getting on an airplane, right?
11: Mm-hmm.
10: You've heard that. You
11: definitely
10: can't.
11: Don't do it at TSA. They will detain you for
10: a
11: quite
10: some But it was a joke,
11: time.
10: Chris. It was a joke. Why do they take it seriously?
11: I don't even say lip balm. You know,
10: you can't. I mean, that can get you in just as much trouble. And if you want proof of how much trouble you can get into... This is
11: the Wi-Fi dude, right?
10: Yeah, this person is in a lot of trouble because of the name he gave his Wi-Fi on a recent flight.
22: A jumbo jet traveling from Newark to Spain had to turn around and go back to New Jersey, and the reason had nothing to do with any problems with the plane. Correspondent Haya Panjwani explains.
23: A United Airlines flight to Spain turned back to Newark after a possible security threat. The flight carrying 190 passengers and 12 crew members returned to Newark because of suspicious four-letter Bluetooth device name. Passengers evacuated while Port Authority police swept the aircraft, and passengers had to be rescreened by TSA and Customs before reboarding. The replacement flight took off early the next day and landed in Spain that afternoon. The incident follows other recent security concerns with United Airlines, including a diverted domestic flight and a collision at Newark Airport earlier this month.
24: Tonight, the stunning moment, a United flight from Newark to Spain turned around mid-flight.
25: Someone decided to name their Bluetooth device a certain four-letter word, so they're evacuating the aircraft.
24: That four-letter word air traffic control was referencing was bomb. This screenshot shows what passengers logging onto their own devices saw. That device named bomb on their list. A passenger who saw this alerting the crew. Flight 236 departed Newark Airport around 6 p.m. Saturday, bound for Palma de Mallorca, Spain, with 190 passengers and 12 crew on board. The pilot making the announcement.
26: We're going to be returning back to Newark because we have one passenger that seems to be making a funny joke that isn't so funny, and it's going to be compromising the safety of this flight. Federal agents will be coming on board, and they will be doing a search for the person that thought that this was funny, and which is a very serious issue.
24: Video show law enforcement boarding the plane, emergency vehicles parked outside.
27: And David, that plane landed safely at Newark. Police swept it, then cleared it for takeoff. But very scary moments there for those passengers on board, David.
10: Here's this probably could have been easily stopped because they had asked everybody to turn off their Wi-Fi. And there were two people who didn't and refused to turn off their Wi-Fi. And one of them was the one that says bomb.
11: Wow.
10: So you're just an idiot. I mean, a couple of different times
11: you've turned on your phone at some point on a plane, and you can see a whole bunch of Wi-Fi networks you can join. You can't join them because you don't have the password. But basically, everybody in your area, you're going to see what their phone says.
10: Yeah. This guy going to be in trouble. Obviously, could be some fines. I don't know if he was arrested or not. When it comes to bombs, don't make any jokes. Mm-hmm. The passenger said the worst part wasn't that they had to turn around and were delayed. They said the worst part was they had to go back to New Jersey.
11: Yeah, I can see that.
10: KBOI News Time, 6:45. It's time.
11: How bad you're expecting to be in Spain. Where are you? New Jersey? Oh, okay.
10: Time for another check on what's going on with sports with Chris once again this morning. 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Open up Wednesday through Sunday. Once again, make your reservations right now if you want, and make plans to get in there early. That's the best time, 4 to 6 o'clock on Wednesday, Thursday, and Friday. You get to enjoy buy one, get one sushi rolls, some of the best sushi you're going to find anywhere in the Treasure Valley. Kind of weird that you get it in CUNA, but believe me, it is fantastic. 28 different rolls to choose from, $2 off all appetizers. That's 4 to 6 every Wednesday through Friday, only at Riceworks in downtown CUNA.
11: Boise State on Monday announced the commitments of two more football players who will join the Broncos in 2027. Kekoa Peko is a 6'2", 280-pound defensive lineman from St. John Bosco High School in Bellflower, California. He was also recruited by Michigan, Colorado, Arizona, and San Jose State. And Jaizeah Mitchell is a 6'5", 180-pound offensive and defensive back from Puyallup High School in Puyallup, Washington. Mitchell was also recruited by Washington, BYU, Cal, and Washington State. The Cleveland Browns on Monday traded two-time NFL Defensive Player of the Year, Myles Garrett, to the Los Angeles Rams for pass rusher Jared Verse and three draft picks. Last season with Cleveland, the 9-year veteran Garrett broke the NFL single season sack record with 23. The previous record holders were Michael Strahan of the Giants and TJ Watt of the Steelers. Strahan recorded 22 and a half sacks in 2001, and Watt equaled that total in 2021. Garrett is expected to report to the Rams summer facility today. This fall, it will be the first time ever that the reigning NFL Defensive Player of the Year and the Offensive Most Valuable Player will be on the same team. Rams quarterback Matthew Stafford won his first MVP award last season. Garrett is currently under contract to make $51,200,000 a year through 2028.
10: That's it?
11: Yeah. Also Monday, Philadelphia traded three-time Pro Bowl receiver A.J. Brown to the New England Patriots. With the Patriots, he will play under head coach Mike Vrabel, who was his head coach for 3 years, his first 3 years in the NFL at Tennessee. And that's sports.
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2: Busy Tuesday morning commute as we are seeing slowdowns coming out of Nampa on eastbound I-84 at Karcher, Northside, and Franklin Boulevard. Continuing eastbound through Meridian on I-84. Again, starting to look busier with some minor slowdowns emerging delays at 10 Mile Road and Meridian Road. Going into downtown Boise, no slowdowns on the inbound connector. Also not seeing any slowdowns going out towards the Boise Airport, Micron, and Mountain Home.
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8: Summer-like weather continues across southwest Idaho today. Highs climb into the low to mid-80s around Boise with mostly dry conditions and light winds. Tonight cools into the low 50s and Wednesday warms close to 90 degrees. For News Talk KBOI, I'm CBS 2 weather anchor Eric Walker.
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16: It's June 2nd, and this is your Fox Daily Snapshot. Today is National Rocky Road Day. Go ahead, indulge in two scoops of this delicious ice cream treat featuring nuts, mini marshmallows, and chunks of semi-sweet chocolate. Also on this day in 1979, Pope John Paul II becomes the first pontiff to visit a communist country. Millions of people line the streets of Warsaw as the Pope began his nine-day trip to his native Poland. If you've been to a wedding, you've heard this. Felix Mendelssohn's wedding march is used at a wedding for the first time in 1847, but it was the wedding of Victoria, Princess Royal, and Prince Frederick William of Prussia in 1858 that made the work world famous. American singer-songwriter guitarist Bo Diddley died on this day in 2008 at the age of 79. I'm CJ Papa, and that's your Fox Daily Snapshot.
17: This is House Call for Health. College students facing mounting pressure to be perfect could increase their risk for mental health disorders. A new study finds students became increasingly perfectionistic between 1989 and 2024, which was partly fueled by social and economic factors like rising income inequality and slowing economic growth. Researchers examining data from over 300 studies conducted over a 35-year period and involving nearly 83,000 American, Canadian, and British college students. Results showed more burdensome behaviors that stem from perfectionism have become increasingly common, including fear of failure, indecisiveness, and fear of being judged by others. The research noting those behaviors increased much faster than the motivation to set high standards and work hard to achieve them. The study appears in the journal Psychological Bulletin. For more health news, go to foxnewshealth.com. 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I'm Lisa Brady, Fox News.
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18: The State Department is so concerned about threats posed by rapidly accelerating technologies, AI in particular. Secretary Rubio is making a major change, creating a new State Department bureau to protect Americans from emerging threats.
19: The most important job any president has is to keep the American people safe.
18: Iran used AI-generated satellite imagery to falsely claim damage to the U.S. Navy's Fifth Fleet headquarters in Bahrain. Experts rang alarm bells that Iran may have used advanced electronic warfare to down a $220 million U.S. Navy drone over the Strait of Hormuz. The State Department spokesman says this is exactly why this new bureau is crucial.
20: Every day we see new uses of AI in a whole variety of ways.
18: The top White House cyber official says the government has avoided taking responsibility for far too long, and it is time to step up. With Fox on Tech, Jillian Turner, Fox News.
21: This is Fox on Justice. The man convicted of firebombing peaceful demonstrators in Boulder, Colorado, has been sentenced to life in prison plus 2,128 years. Mohammed Soleiman sat and listened to victim impact statements after pleading guilty to throwing Molotov cocktails and using a makeshift flamethrower against a group calling for the release of Israeli hostages being held in Gaza last summer. The Egyptian national sat in an orange and white striped jail uniform as Boulder County District Attorney Michael Dougherty read a letter on behalf of the sons of Karen Diamond, who died of her injuries.
22: A little known fact about burn care is that in order to have the best chance of recovery, patients can only receive limited doses of pain medication. They must remain off the ventilator as much as possible. Thus, our mother suffered indescribable pain for more than 3 weeks before finally succumbing to her injuries.
21: Soleiman apologized for his actions, requested the death penalty, but ended on an anti-Zionist note. Alicia Acuna, Fox News.
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2: 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Looking busy for your Tuesday morning drive, seeing heavy slowdowns coming out of Canyon County, starting at Karcher Road, continuing through to Northside and Franklin Boulevard. Eastbound 94 going through Meridian, slowdowns at 10 Mile Road, Meridian Road, and some minor slowdowns going through the Eagle Road interchange. And past Eagle Road, it does clear up with no slowdowns on the inbound connector.
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7: 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We would love to meet you.
8: We are going to see another warm day across the Treasure Valley. Highs today will reach the mid-80s before we see temperatures push to around 90 degrees tomorrow. Most of the week stays dry with only a slight chance of showers just to the north. For News Talk KBOI, I'm CBS 2 weather anchor Eric Walker.
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10: 52 degrees now in downtown Boise. So we get underway for your Tuesday morning. 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Don't forget, we have another pair of tickets we're giving away to see Jim Gaffigan. Once again, if you want to go, Everything is Wonderful Tour will be here next Thursday night, the 11th, at Extra Mile Arena. You have a chance to go absolutely free. Just text the word funny. Whole new word today. Don't, for those of you who tried to text yesterday's word, it's not going to get you anything. We already have a winner of that, and that was Tim Nichols of Payette yesterday. So text the word funny right now to 208-336-3700. At the end of the show, we'll pick a winner at random to get those next pair of tickets. We also have a $50 gift certificate we're giving away to the Westside Drive-In, either location, Westside on State Street or Park Center Boulevard. 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When it comes to real estate, one number you have to have locked in your phone. 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Our question: there's a federal law stating that no living person can appear on any U.S. currency, including paper notes, U.S. bonds, and securities. This law was enacted for one specific reason. If you listened closely yesterday, you know what that reason is. Be ready to answer after
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1: The fighting has not stopped in Lebanon. I'm Dave Anthony, Fox News. Despite President Trump's push, Hezbollah launched more rockets and drones targeting Israeli soldiers and civilians today. And Israel targeted Hezbollah in Lebanon with strikes that reportedly killed 8 people, including 2 children. After the president posted on Truth Social, he urged Israel's Prime Minister Netanyahu to tone it down in Lebanon, as Iran keeps demanding and talks to end the conflict with the U.S.
4: He also spoke with representatives of Hezbollah, and they agreed to stop shooting at Israel and its soldiers. Likewise, Israel agreed to stop shooting at them. Let's see how long that lasts.
1: Fox's Mark Meredith at the White House.
4: This call between the president and the Israeli prime minister appears to have gotten quite heated. You can imagine that the pressure that the White House is feeling to try to wrap up this conflict as soon as possible. But the president has also said he'll only do that if a deal is suitable to the U.S.
1: Another Russian bombardment in Ukraine has left at least 18 people dead, hitting apartment buildings and civilian targets.
5: Explosions boomed across Ukraine through the night and into the dawn. According to the Ukrainian Air Force, Russia unleashed 73 missiles and more than 650 drones. The main targets included Ukraine's capital Kyiv and cities including Dnipro, Kharkiv, and Zaporizhia.
1: Fox's Jonathan Savage. It is primary day in 6 states, with 2 candidates and 2 California races getting the most attention. Spencer Pratt is trying to unseat Los Angeles Mayor Karen Bass, and Republican Steve Hilton running for California governor. He tells Fox,
6: "We've never run for office before, neither of us. We're both outsiders running to shake up a system that is obviously broken."
1: Hilton has President Trump's endorsement and faces dozens of candidates for governor, including Democrats Javier Becerra and Tom Steyer. The top 2 in today's voting face off in a runoff. Same for the L.A. mayor's race. There are also primaries today in New Jersey, New Mexico, Montana, South Dakota, Iowa, where Republican Congresswoman Ashley Hinson got a Trump endorsement. 2 Democrats are vying to challenge her, hoping to replace Iowa GOP retiring Senator Joni Ernst. 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
7: 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That is stmichaelscathedral.org. Come celebrate at the corner of 8th and State. We would love to meet you.
1: At Roz Baraka, after days of anti-ICE protests outside an immigration detention facility, Democrats demand be shut down over allegations of inhumane conditions that Homeland Security denies.
11: Border Czar Tom Homan paid a visit.
24: That facility is well run, and the governor keeps saying she's going to keep raising hell if that facility shuts down. Well, I got news for the governor. That facility isn't going anywhere.
11: Trump administration officials standing by the facility's operations as protesters continue to claim Delaney Hall is being pulled poorly run. They've gathered since Memorial Day weekend. Monday night, the protesters mostly complied with the city's mandatory curfew, which was put in place Sunday morning after dozens were arrested.
1: Fox's C.B. Cotton. Homeland Security Secretary Mark Wayne Mullen will likely face questions about the facility and immigration enforcement in general at a Senate hearing later today as Democrats call ICE out of control, demanding reforms.
9: It's frustrating to me when you hear the rhetoric of the left, and they're demonizing law enforcement for simply doing their job.
1: And as Congress keeps investigating the Jeffrey Epstein sex trafficking crime, subpoenas have been issued in New Mexico, where Epstein, who died in jail in New York awaiting trial, owned a ranch.
12: Those subpoenaed by the bipartisan New Mexico Truth Commission include Deutsche Bank, the FBI, New Mexico Department of Justice, and the Santa Fe County Sheriff's Office, to name a few. It has heard testimony from Rachel Benavides, a survivor of alleged sexual abuse at Epstein's ranch south of Santa Fe, as well as family members of the late Virginia Dufresne, another survivor. The commission is the first of its kind in the U.S. and was created after the Justice Department's release of millions of Epstein-related files that gave new information on what happened at the ranch. Epstein survivors have also called on lawmakers in New York and Florida to investigate abuse at his homes in those states. In New York, Tanya J. Powers, Fox News.
1: On Wall Street, falling stock futures suggest selling at the opening bell. I'm Dave Anthony, Fox News.
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2: 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Tuesday morning commute is looking busy still with slowdowns on eastbound I-84 coming out of Nampa at Karcher, Northside, and Franklin Boulevard. Continuing eastbound through Meridian on I-84, slowdowns emerging delays at our normal hotspots, 10 Mile Road, Meridian Road, and Eagle Road, all moving pretty slowly. The slowdowns at Eagle Road continuing to about the Cloverdale Road overpass.
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8: The warming trend continues today across southwest Idaho. Highs climb into the 80s this afternoon and approach 90 by Wednesday. We'll see winds remain light today before becoming breezier later this week. For News Talk KBOI, I'm CBS 2 weather anchor Eric Walker.
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26: It's time for the KBOI Medical Moment, brought to you by Regions Blue Shield of Idaho, featuring Dr. Dan Meltzer. Dr. Meltzer, good morning.
27: Good morning.
10: Doctor, any day and time, it's probably safe to say that we or someone we know is trying to actively lose some weight. But for many of us, it's probably fair to say that losing weight is one thing. Keeping it off is a whole different challenge, right?
27: Yeah, I mean, that's a very fair statement. Statistically, we know that about 80% of people who are overweight or obese and initially lose weight tend to put back on some or all of it within 3 to 5 years.
26: That kind of makes it sound like the odds are stacked against us. Is there anything we can do to counter it?
27: There really is. I mean, and the good news, it's in something that we've been doing since we were toddlers. It's walking.
10: Well, that sounds almost too easy, too good to be true. We need to walk a whole lot, like walk a half a marathon per day to actually do it?
27: No, it's really, I mean, it's not that dramatic. There's a recent study has about 4,000 adults, and what we know is that about 8,500 or so steps per day, both when you're trying to lose weight and then after you've kind of lost the weight to prevent the regain of weight, really can help maintain your weight levels, 8,500 steps.
26: Even though we're still a few weeks from the official start of summer, we've already experienced some uncommonly toasty temperatures. Do we need to take the heat more seriously?
27: I mean, we probably should. There's based on research that shows exposure to hotter temperatures over a short duration can actually affect our immune system and drive inflammation. And we know that these effects in turn can make our bodies more vulnerable to things like infections, and accelerate the development of cardiovascular disease.
10: And this inflation concern you're talking about, is that in addition to traditional heat exposure side effects?
27: Yeah, I mean, as we've discussed, you know, when the body is overexposed to extreme heat, heat-related illnesses can occur. Those are, can be mild, they can be severe, it can be a heat rash, but really if left undressed to prolonged heat exposure, people can get heat cramps, heat exhaustion, or even a heat stroke.
26: Okay, whether to avoid inflammation and immune system issues or these more commonly understood heat illnesses, do the same precautions apply?
27: They really do. I mean, it's, and I think it's relatively simple. Try to stay out of the sun or limit sun exposure during peak intensity hours, tend to be about 12 to 4, sometimes as late as 6 p.m. here in Idaho. Try to exercise in the early morning, staying hydrated by drinking cool water, resting in shaded areas if you need to be outside, and then wearing a hat, things like loose fitting and lightweight clothing, and absolutely avoiding alcohol use if you're in that bright, hot heat.
26: That is the KBOI Medical Moment, brought to you by Regions Blue Shield of Idaho. Dr. Dan Meltzer, thank you for joining us this morning on KBOI.
27: Thank you.
4: Guy Benson here from Fox News. 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News Talk KBOI.
10: Into the 7 o'clock hour, once again, we have tickets we're giving away. Jim Gaffigan, text the word funny. Not fun, that doesn't get you in. Funny. It's going to be fun, but he is funny. Text the word funny to 208-336-3700. We'll pick a winner coming up at the end of the show. Once again today, we were talking about the Wi-Fi, the guy who named his Wi-Fi bomb on the flight to, was he going to Spain?
26: Yeah.
10: And
26: he didn't make it.
10: Plane turned around because they don't like threats. Even stuff like that that seems, you know,
26: they don't like
10: not
26: the word,
10: like a threat.
26: The word bomb, they don't like at all.
10: Rich in Idaho City knows all about that. In 2009, he writes in at Boise Airport, while going through security, I cracked a little joke about a bomb and almost got arrested.
26: Almost.
10: Almost.
26: You were kind of lucky then.
10: Once again, you don't crack jokes. Another email in said, you don't just not crack jokes about bombs in airports. You don't do it in restaurants also. I had forgot about this, but do you remember in New Orleans when a guy threatened to blow up a bathroom in a restaurant in New Orleans?
26: I'd forgotten about that.
17: Okay, listen up. This man is accused of threatening to blow up a restaurant in New Orleans, but Arthur Posey says he wasn't talking about using a bomb. He says he told employees he was going to blow up the bathroom, referring to a potent bowel movement, you know, dropping a whole group of kids off at the pool.
18: Oh, man.
17: So employees say Posey never mentioned anything about a bathroom. Police plan on performing a mental evaluation on him. In the meantime, this story has been everywhere today. Interesting, to say the least.
18: Just
26: dropping a carload of kids off at the pool.
10: Come on.
26: Well, that's charming.
10: Which one of us at some time or another has not blown up a bathroom? Come on, raise your hand, be honest.
26: Well, and to be fair, I think all of us have actually announced it beforehand
10: as
26: well at some point.
10: Yes, but apparently that's another place that you don't want to joke about blowing anything up. Totally crazy. 208-336-3700.
19: You know how to crack porcelain? I do.
10: We just had a medical moment, of course. We do it every Tuesday morning. I thought this would be a good time. This is kind of a great story, if this ends up happening. But apparently there's been a huge breakthrough on cholesterol and possibly a way to drastically cut heart attacks.
20: Optimism tonight about a possible way to dramatically lower cholesterol levels in humans. It comes in the form of a small study about dealing with heart disease and other issues. Fox News senior medical analyst Dr. Mark Siegel has the story.
21: This is the next big thing in medicine.
22: A potential one-and-done genetic treatment that may one day help prevent heart attacks and strokes by permanently lowering bad cholesterol.
21: You give one injection, you knock out the bad gene, and that is forever.
22: The early study of 35 patients is published in the New England Journal of Medicine. Patients in the highest dose group saw LDL cholesterol drop by as much as 62%. Cardiologist Dr. Stephen Nissen of the Cleveland Clinic says the results are promising, but still preliminary.
21: Once you've knocked out the gene, you're not going to make that PCSK9 protein. Your LDL levels are going to be down about 50%.
22: The treatment uses gene editing technology to essentially reprogram liver cells to remove more cholesterol from the blood.
21: It's very narrowly targeted. It's like a magic bullet.
22: Eli Lilly and Company is conducting the research.
5: Ultimately, we hope to be able to show that it does save lives because heart disease and stroke affect people who still have a lot of lifespan ahead of them.
22: Experts say more testing is needed before the treatment could become widely available.
5: The biggest challenge is a social, a society one. It's demonstrating enough safety, I think, so that doctors will feel comfortable using this.
22: Dr. Eric Rubin, editor-in-chief of the New England Journal of Medicine, calls the prospect of a single treatment that could produce long-term, perhaps lifelong, decreases in cardiac risk exciting. Dr. Rubin adds that many more participants in trials will be needed. In the meantime, yesterday's science fiction is becoming today's science in the war against heart disease, still the leading cause of death in the United States.
10: There are tens of millions of people who take statins every day to help lower cholesterol.
26: Mm-hmm.
10: How great would it be to just have one shot if you could afford it?
26: That, yeah, that would be great.
10: It sounds like this is still a while off, so it might be, you know, people you're my age might not be able to take advantage of this, but, you know, to drastically reduce the number one thing that kills more humans than ever, heart attacks, strokes, would be a huge, huge breakthrough. KBOI News Time 7:15, time for another check on what's going on with sports once again this morning. 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
26: Former Boise State women's basketball player Jada Clark has rejoined the team as a graduate assistant for the 2026-2027 season. Clark is from Richland, Washington. She played for the Broncos from 2021 to 2025, appearing in 84 games. She graduated in 2025 with a degree in business administration. In hockey, the Stanley Cup Finals begin tonight in Raleigh, North Carolina. The Eastern Conference champion Carolina Hurricanes will host the Western Conference champion Vegas Golden Knights. The puck drops at 6 p.m. You can see the game on ABC television. And the NBA Finals begin Wednesday as the Knicks face the Spurs. That game will also be on ABC. Tip-off is at 6:30. Mountain Time. And Jabril Frazier, a Boise State assistant football coach in charge of coordinating the Bronco run game and coaching edge rushers, will be on the staff of the Los Angeles Rams of the NFL beginning this week. He'll be with the team through the first week of August, after which he will return to Boise State. Frazier was chosen from a nationwide pool of coaches to receive a Bill Walsh Diversity Coaching Fellowship. The program is designed to create opportunities for college assistant coaches to participate in NFL training camps, off-season programs, and mini camps to gain experience. Frazier is 28 years old. Last August, Frazier was named to the 24/7 Sports 30 Under 30 coaching list, recognizing the top young coaches in the nation. That's sports.
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2: 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Still seeing slowdowns on eastbound 94 coming out of Nampa at Karcher, Northside, Franklin, and Garrity Boulevard. The slowdowns at Garrity continuing to about Robinson Road. Going through Meridian on eastbound 94, slowdowns emerging delays at our normal hotspots, 10 Mile Road, Meridian Road, and Eagle Road. Past Eagle Road, it does clear up with no slowdowns on the inbound connector. Also not seeing any slowdowns going out towards the Boise Airport.
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1: How did I lose weight? And I did. 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
28: 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And there is perhaps no movement more fundamental than walking. It reinforces the alignment, stability, and coordinated muscle activation that supports how your body moves, whether you're doing strenuous exercise or simply going about your daily life. 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Even though you walk every day, Dana does say you can make small adjustments to immediately improve your walking mechanics. 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
10: 7:23, Jeremiah Bates with us to talk about your money. Yesterday, all three of the indexes up, all three indexes hitting all new, all-time record highs. However, today, looks like we're going to be starting on the downside. Dow's down pretty big. S&P is down. NASDAQ also down by a lesser amount ahead of the opening here in just about 7 or 8 minutes. What do we see in so far economically that could be driving the market this morning?
0: Well, I think just looking at the broader indexes, obviously you mentioned record highs, some modest gains from across the board yesterday, and arguably we're seeing some modest drops across the board this morning. But I mean, coming off record highs, I mean, eventually you are going to see a little bit of a drawdown just because we're going to see some profit taking at some point. I mean, obviously the AI enthusiasm, I mean, big moves in individual stocks to the likes of your NVIDIA's, your Micron's, this AI narrative. Well,
10: Micron was only up $87 yesterday. Only what happened?
0: It just seems like these stock prices, this momentum, it's like just decoupling from like just reality. It's funny, you'll see these memes of the Intelligent Investor book. It's like people throwing in the trash because they can't like wrap their heads around what's happening. But
10: can I ask, Micron broke through $1,000 yesterday. That $1,000, is that a psychological barrier to break through so that, I mean, this can keep rising? It's not like it hasn't, you know, slowed down much in the last month or so.
0: No, I mean, that's certainly a piece of it, but it's really going to come down to the demand for the compute power for AI. And the thing is that there's no indication that's slowing down. You can even look at that with shares of Hewlett Packard, HPE, this morning. Shares are up 23%, and they're basically, that's all driven on this AI boom and driving up demand. So again, whether it's Micron or it's peer group of AMD, Intel, I mean, we saw this with Dell. I mean, it's

0: this market story that I think is going to be really interesting.
1: And it's not just AI and technologies this morning who are doing well either, is it?
0: No, it's curious, Eric. Very interesting to see Victoria's Secret. Their shares are up over 40% after they crushed earnings expectations. They raised their sales lookout as well. Looks like that turnaround from that company is certainly being favored on Wall Street. I mean, overall, I mean, I think over the past year, that stock is crushing it as well. I mean, it's funny. Normally, you would think like a stock up close to 100% in performance is doing really good, but then when you look at the 1,000%, like, and these technology companies, like, oh, it's not doing so great. So perspective is important. And you also have Dollar General shares are up over 5%. That dollar store is starting to see more customer traffic. So again, it's going to be interesting to see. Is the data keeping up, especially in the form of the consumer spending economic reports? Is keeping up? Because it's interesting to see some of these bargain retailers. They've been beating expectations on earnings, and a lot of that is attributed to increased foot traffic. And you know, when you look at your Rosses and your discount retailers, if you're seeing more traffic, it just kind of speaks to the fact that consumers are getting a little more stretched, and maybe one who might be shopping at, say, a Target, it's like, we're going to go to the dollar store this time.
1: Right. We'll keep an eye on things. Right now, Dow is down about 260. NASDAQ, S&P down not near as much, but we'll see if we can turn that around throughout the rest of the day, see increase in gains. Don't know if we're going to do that, but we'll get your first official update coming up in about an hour, and we'll talk to it again about it tomorrow.
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7: 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Heavy slowdowns going through Meridian for your Tuesday morning commute at 10 Mile Road, Meridian Road, and Eagle Road. The slowdowns at Eagle continuing to about the Cloverdale Road overpass. Heading into downtown Boise, I do have reports of an accident on the inbound connector. The vehicles involved are in the right shoulder, but not seeing any slowdowns around that accident.
2: Weather from the CBS 2 Weather Center.
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9: Summer-like weather continues across southwest Idaho today. Highs climb into the low to mid-80s around Boise, with mostly dry conditions and light winds. Tonight cools into the low 50s, and Wednesday warms close to 90 degrees. For News Talk KBOI, I'm CBS 2 weather anchor Eric Walker.
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0: My name is Sean, and I am the dean at St. Michael's Episcopal Cathedral in Boise, where we love summer, and we know that you love it too. 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No matter your worship style, there is a place for you at St. Michael's, and you will still have time to get on the golf course, on the water, or in the hammock. All after church, of course. More information can be found at stmichaelscathedral.org. That is stmichaelscathedral.org. Come celebrate at the corner of 8th and State. We would love to meet you.
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7: Fox News, I'm CJ Papa. President Trump insists talks continue with Iran, though that country says they're suspended. Meanwhile,
8: the president said on Truth Social, I had a conversation with Bibi Netanyahu today asking him not to go into a major raid of Beirut, Lebanon. He turned his troops around. Thank you, Bibi. I also had a conversation with representatives of the leaders of Hezbollah, and they agreed to stop shooting at Israel and its soldiers. Likewise, Israel agreed to stop shooting at them.
7: Fox's Trey Yang's primary day, Montana, New Mexico, South Dakota, California, New Jersey, and Iowa.
9: State Representative Josh Turek and State Senator Zach Walls are competing in the Democratic primary for the U.S. Senate seat being vacated by incumbent Republican Joni Ernst.
7: That's Fox's Alex Hogan. The winner takes on presumptive Republican nominee Congresswoman Ashley Hinson. 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
10: Speaking of swimming pools, my brother has an above-ground swimming pool. As if you didn't think I was white trash already. You don't really swim in an above-ground pool. You just kind of wait around with a beer. It's just like a regular pool, but not relaxing or fun. I guess I'll head to the deep end / middle. Woo! There is no graceful way to get in an above ground pool. You always look like you're sneaking into a giant cup of tea. I hope the Mad Hatter's not in here. But I love those above ground pools. It always looks like the owner couldn't make the commitment. And I like to swim, but I also want to destroy the value of my house. I need something to go in between the abandoned car and the refrigerator without a door. What to do?
11: Jim Gaffigan. Everything is Wonderful is the name of his tour. And that tour is going to be here next Thursday. You're going to hear stuff just like that. Oh, that's from a few years ago. He has new material. Once again, if you would like to see Jim Gaffigan, we have your tickets. That's right. This is the only radio station giving away tickets to Jim Gaffigan right now. 208-336-3700 is the CapEd Credit Union text line. And the word you are texting this morning is funny, because he is funny. Text funny right now to 208-336-3700. We'll pick a winner coming up at the end of the show today. Final chance this week. Every morning this week, we will have another pair of tickets to give away. Every day will be a brand new word, so don't try and outguess me. I guess you could. You could get lucky. Today's word, though, is funny. 208-336-3700. We'll take a break. When we come back, we'll get you updated with the story of the car accident on Highway 55, where a pickup truck went into the river. We've got an update. They did recover the pickup truck yesterday. Unfortunately, still no bodies recovered.
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12: 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Heavy slowdowns going through Meridian for your Tuesday morning commute at 10 Mile Road, Meridian Road, and Eagle Road. The slowdowns at Eagle continuing to about the Cloverdale Road overpass. Heading into downtown Boise, I do have reports of an accident on the inbound connector. The vehicles involved are in the right shoulder, but not seeing any slowdowns around that accident.
6: Weather from the CBS 2 Weather Center.
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15: We are going to see another warm day across the Treasure Valley. Highs today will reach the mid-80s before we see temperatures push to around 90 degrees tomorrow. Most of the week stays dry with only a slight chance of showers just to the north. For News Talk KBOI, I'm CBS 2 weather anchor Eric Walker.
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0: My name is Sean, and I am the Dean at St. Michael's Episcopal Cathedral in Boise, where we love summer, and we know that you love it too. 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Come celebrate at the corner of 8th and State. We would love to meet you.
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21: For the ninth year in a row, Finland has been named the happiest country in the world. That's according to the World Happiness Report put out every year by the Wellbeing Research Center at the University of Oxford in the UK. Two other Nordic nations, Iceland and Denmark, came in at numbers 2 and 3. Now, having spent quite a bit of time in these countries over my 2.5 decades as a journalist, I can tell you that this is not at all that surprising. There's an entirely different way of thinking in these countries. We before me, you might say. In other words, the mentality is less adversarial and much more, we're all in this together. One other interesting thing that came up was that no matter where someone lived, the more time they spent on social media, the less happy they were. Want to smile? It's simple. Put your phone away for a bit. I'm Dr. Sanjay Gupta, helping you live a better life.
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11: Big change in the stock market as we opened up this morning. The Dow was down about 260 points, and all of a sudden now the Dow's up 150. So you've seen about a over 300 point, almost 400 point flip. Dow is up, S&P, NASDAQ still down a little bit as we get into the first few minutes of the stock market this morning. Promised as we were going to break, give you an update. Told you about the crash on Highway 55 on Sunday afternoon. State police are still asking witnesses for information after a Dodge pickup truck crashed into the Payette River. Monday, Idaho State Police temporarily closed State Highway 55 to remove that vehicle from the river with help from the Idaho Mountain Search and Rescue. After hours of work, the truck finally emerged from the Payette as crews searched the vehicle. They did not find any occupants.
25: I'm senior reporter Riley Shoemaker here, right off Highway 55, where a vehicle went off the road and into the Payette River on Sunday afternoon. Now, we were here as multiple agencies worked to recover that vehicle from the river.
26: We had a crash happen here on Highway 55, after which one of the vehicles went into the river.
25: The Payette River was still moving fast Monday morning, but conditions had improved enough for crews to reach a pickup truck that had remained in the water since Sunday afternoon. After high water kept responders from accessing the vehicle the day before, officials worked with water managers to reduce flows from upstream. Pamela Solon with Idaho Mountain Search and Rescue helped oversee the technical recovery effort.
27: They did reduce the water coming down from the dam to aid in the efforts to allow us to get into the water a little bit more safely.
25: State police say the crash happened Sunday afternoon when a southbound Dodge Ram collided with another vehicle and entered the river. According to Idaho State Police, witnesses reported seeing at least one person exit the truck and be swept downstream in the swift current. On Monday, crews stretched lines across the river and used a professional kayaker to help safely reach the vehicle.
27: Obviously, with the force of the water, it increases our concern and margin of safety factor that we need to pay attention to with the velocity of the water.
25: After hours of work, the truck finally emerged from the Payette, and as crews looked inside, they did not find any occupants in the vehicle. Sergeant Avery with ISP says investigators are now working to determine who may have been inside.
26: We're still working on identifying any occupants, if there were any, and how many, who it was.
25: The people in the other vehicle suffered minor injuries and were treated at the scene. Meanwhile, search teams are continuing to look along the river.
26: Ultimately, everyone is looking for a great outcome, trying to help their fellow person that may be in a time of need. And everyone just does their part to chip in and try and help everybody out.
25: We'll continue to bring you updates as we learn more. Reporting off Highway 55, I'm senior reporter Riley Shoemaker for Idaho News 6.
11: Ultimately, authorities partially identified the driver of the truck, who remains missing, 40-year-old man from Billings, Montana. Mm. They are withholding the driver's name pending notification of next of kin. The number and identities of the truck's occupants also still remain unclear. So they don't know if that's the only person that was in the truck or if there were other people that were in the truck. Witnesses said that they saw that one occupant exit the pickup truck before being swept downstream by the fast-moving current, which is just sad. Unfortunately, the longer this goes, probably the worse the news of finding that person alive can be expected. But they are still trying to possibly find the person, hoping that he may be alive somewhere downstream. But that is the latest so far on the truck went into the Payette River. KBOI News Time, 7:45. Time for a final check on what's going on with sports once again this morning. 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
1: Serena Williams retired from competitive tennis 4 years ago at age 40, but now she's attempting a comeback at 44. Williams on Monday announced plans to play in the HSBC Championship in London, which begins June 8th. Williams will be a wild card entry, playing only doubles. Her doubles partner will be 19-year-old Canadian Victoria Mboko. Williams hasn't announced any plans for after the HSBC tournament. However, the HSBC is played on grass courts and is generally used by players as a warm-up for Wimbledon, which begins in late June. Boise State on Monday announced the commitments of two more football players who will join the Broncos in 2027. Kikoa Pico is a 6'2", 280-pound defensive lineman from St. John Bosco High School in Bellflower, California. He was also recruited by Michigan, Colorado, Arizona, and San Jose State. And Jizea Mitchell is a 6'5", 180-pound offensive and defensive back from Puyallup High School in Puyallup, Washington. Mitchell was also recruited by Washington, BYU, Cal, and Washington State. The Cleveland Browns on Monday traded two-time NFL Defensive Player of the Year Miles Garrett to the Los Angeles Rams in exchange for pass rusher Jared Verse and three draft picks. Last season with Cleveland, the nine-year veteran Garrett broke the NFL single-season sack record with 23. The previous record holders were Michael Strahan of the Giants and T.J. Watt of the Steelers. Strahan recorded 22.5 sacks in 2001, and Watt equaled that total in 2021. Garrett is expected to report to the Rams summer facility today. This fall, it will be the first time ever that the reigning NFL Defensive Player of the Year and the Offensive Most Valuable Player will be on the same team. Rams quarterback Matthew Stafford won his first MVP award last season. Garrett is currently under contract to make $51,200,000 a year through 2028. Also Monday, Philadelphia traded three-time Pro Bowl receiver A.J. Brown to New England. With the Patriots, he will play under head coach Mike Vrabel, who was his head coach for the first 3 years of his career with the Tennessee Titans. That's sports.
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4: Tuesday morning commute still looking very busy with heavy slowdowns coming out of Nampa on eastbound I-84. Those slowdowns starting at Karcher Road, continuing through to Northside Franklin and Garrity Boulevard. The slowdowns at Garrity continuing into Meridian through Robinson Road and Black Cat Road. Merging delays and slowdowns at 10 Mile Road, Meridian Road, and Eagle Road. The slowdowns at Eagle continuing to about the 5 Mile Road overpass. Going into downtown Boise, no slowdowns on the inbound connector. Also not seeing any slowdowns on I-84 going out towards the Boise Airport, Micron, or Mountain Home.
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15: The warming trend continues today across southwest Idaho. Highs climb into the 80s this afternoon and approach 90 by Wednesday. We'll see winds remain light today before becoming breezier later this week. For News Talk KBOI, I'm CBS2 weather anchor Eric Walker.
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0: My name is Sean, and I am the dean at St. Michael's Episcopal Cathedral in Boise, where we love summer, and we know that you love it too. 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More information can be found at stmichaelscathedral.org. That is stmichaelscathedral.org. Come celebrate at the corner of 8th and State. We would love to meet you.
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20: A better life with Dr. Sanjay Gupta.
28: Slowly but surely, AI is seeping its way into every corner of our lives. One area perhaps I didn't expect is diet advice. A new study out of Turkey found that chatbots are recommending to teen boys and girls that they restrict their daily calories to dangerously low levels and eat a balance of nutrients that are kind of out of whack. Remember, teenagers are growing, one pediatrician told us. If they aren't getting enough nutrition, it can really stunt their growth on a number of levels. And in extreme cases, it can lead to significant health consequences. Large language models, LLMs, they are designed to agree with you. So if you're looking to lose weight, they're going to push you pretty hard in that direction. They also sometimes don't know how to tell the difference between good information and bad information. And you know who does? Your doctor. I'm Dr. Sanjay Gupta, helping you live a better life.
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11: Interesting watching the stock market, the Dow this morning. We had just told you as we went into break that we've seen a big jump and then a big turnaround since then. Stock market was down about 260 ahead of the opening this morning, and then just a little while ago it was up 150. Now it's down 100. That all happened within the last 5 or 6 minutes, so it's kind of crazy to watch what's going on. All three of the indexes, by the way, are down this morning. Another interesting piece of, couple pieces of information, by the way. President Trump not getting really good news from the courts over the last few days. On Friday, a court has said that he had to remove his name off of the Kennedy Center. So instead of the Trump Kennedy Center, it will be known as just the Kennedy Center once again. He has, I believe, 30 days to get that done. I don't know how soon it will be done. But he also got another little piece of bad news on the weaponization fund.
1: The Trump administration has agreed to comply with a federal judge's order to temporarily halt its so-called anti-weaponization fund. Washington correspondent Sagar Magani reports this follows a meeting with the House Speaker Mike Johnson and a number of Republican members of Congress who went on the record denouncing the fund.
2: The Trump administration says it will comply with a court's order to pause its new anti-weaponization fund. The nearly $1.8 billion fund was meant to compensate Trump allies, while the president defended it.
3: These were people that were weaponized and really treated brutally by a system that was so corrupt, with corrupt people running it, and they're getting reimbursed for their legal fees and the other things that they had to suffer.
2: There was bipartisan criticism.
16: Under what circumstances would it ever make sense to provide restitution for people who were either pled guilty or were found guilty in a court of law? You want to talk about maybe providing restitution for people who weren't found guilty? Fine. But if you do this, why not for the poor, mostly peaceful protesters in Kenosha and Portland?
2: Republican Tom Tillis.
16: I mean, my God, do you see where this would head? These people don't deserve restitution. Many of them deserve to be in prison. Some of them deserve the pardon because they were over-prosecuted. But this is, this is just stupid on stilts.
2: To Democrat Chris Van Hollen.
19: That is pure theft of public funds. And rewarding individuals who committed crimes is obscene. Every American can see through this illegal, corrupt, self-dealing scheme.
2: A federal judge Friday ordered a halt to the fund's plans pending arguments. The Justice Department says it strongly disagrees, but as word spread that it would pause the fund, Senate Minority Leader Chuck Schumer said Democrats would not stop there.
21: Now, Trump is claiming that the slush fund is dead for now, but Democrats will not stop until it's well and truly buried and can never see the light of day. Democrats are going to make sure this slush fund is dead and cannot be revived, just like we did with the ballroom. Republicans can try to wriggle their way out of answering for this corruption, but it won't work.
11: Does that idiot really believe that there's never going to be a ballroom?
23: No, he believes that the federal government isn't going to fund it.
11: Yeah, they will. Guaranteed. 100%, I'll bet any amount of money. Now, whether it happens while Trump is president might not happen, but when Democrats, we'll look at this 4 years down the road, and Democrats are saying, we're not going to fund this. If Democrats take over the House, the Senate, and the presidency in 2028, we have to fund this because this is a security issue. So Trump did this. He destroyed the ballroom, but now we have to fund it because it's a security issue. Guaranteed, the ballroom will be made. Guaranteed. Not going to be left as is right now.
23: You don't think they'll just rebuild the East Wing offices
11: and the ballroom? Yeah, they're going to rebuild the ballroom, guaranteed.
23: I'm
11: willing to bet $100,000. Yeah, there was.
23: What, a small one?
11: Yeah.
23: Oh, okay.
11: Yeah, that was the problem. It didn't hold very many people.
24: KBOI traffic.
4: Tuesday morning commute still looking very busy with heavy slowdowns coming out of Nampa on eastbound I-84. Those slowdowns starting at Karcher Road, continuing through to Northside Franklin and Garrity Boulevard. The slowdowns at Garrity continuing into Meridian through Robinson Road and Black Cat Road. Merging delays and slowdowns at 10 Mile Road, Meridian Road, and Eagle Road. The slowdowns at Eagle continuing to about the 5 Mile Road overpass. Going into downtown Boise, no slowdowns on the inbound connector. Also not seeing any slowdowns on I-84 going out towards the Boise Airport, Micron, or Mountain Home.
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11: 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You have State Street and you have the East Side location at Park Center Boulevard, which also serves beer and wine. Our question today. Now, if you listened to the show yesterday, you should know the answer to this question. There's a federal law stating that no living person can appear on U.S. currency, including paper notes, U.S. bonds, or security. The law was enacted for one specific reason. What was that reason? If you know, stick around.
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6: Make California great again. I'm Dave Anthony, Fox News. That's what President Trump's calling for in a Truth Social post this morning as polls open right now. He's backing Republican Steve Hilton for governor in California, and Hilton just told Fox Business.
7: We've got the chance to seriously change California, to get us off the track of this insane policy agenda we've had now for 16 years of the Democrats running everything.
6: He's facing dozens of candidates, including Democrats Javier Becerra and Tom Steyer.
8: Anyone who lives in California who's for Steve Hilton has got his head in the sand, because obviously Donald Trump's trying to hurt California.
6: The top two in today's runoff, voting rather, advanced to a runoff. Same thing in the Los Angeles mayor's race.
9: Incumbent LA Mayor Karen Bass calling challenger Spencer Pratt a reality TV star villain with no track record.
10: I'm not sure he's ever had a job other than reality TV.
9: Pratt, a registered Republican, has criticized Bass's leadership after losing his home in the deadly Palisades fire.
12: You could actually be more effective on food apps rating than you can to complain about anything in the city.
9: Bass also faces progressive challenger, LA City Council member Nithya Raman.
6: That's Fox's Kristen Goodwin. There are also primaries today in Iowa, New Jersey, and New Mexico, Montana, and South Dakota. The day after President Trump talked to Israel's Prime Minister and Hezbollah, saying both sides agreed to stop fighting in Lebanon, they have not.
13: A father and his two children are said to be among the dead after an Israeli drone hit a car in Lebanon South. Hezbollah, meanwhile, fired dozens of rockets into northern Israel.
6: Fox's Jonathan Savage. Ron State Media is reporting they've stopped talking to mediators over Israeli actions in Lebanon, but the president has suggested a deal with Iran to end the conflict could happen this week. President Trump has also just named the new acting director of national intelligence, Bill Pulte, who already has two other jobs he'll keep doing, adding DNI to his roles as director of the Federal Housing Finance Agency and chairman of Freddie Mac and Fannie Mae. 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
15: 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We would love to meet you.
6: We're seeing the Dow going down to start the day on Wall Street. It's dropping 141 points from yesterday's record high close. The Nasdaq dropping 10 off its record. The S&P 500 is down 8 points. The price of oil is barely moving. WTI remains about $92 a barrel. Gas is down another 3 pennies. It's dropped 20 cents from last Tuesday, putting AAA's national average for regular at $4.29 per gallon. We're going to get an update this morning on the job market, a report on how many job openings companies listed in April, at an uneasy time for new college graduates trying to get hired.
27: There's already concern about artificial intelligence potentially wiping out white-collar jobs. Now, a study by the Federal Reserve Bank of New York finds a worsening picture for young college grads that predates the development of ChatGPT and other AI tools. Instead, it points to remote work as an issue, concluding that businesses are reluctant to hire new grads into remotable positions because on-the-job training is more difficult if they're working outside the office. So they're favoring hires with more experience for those positions. The New York Fed says for college grads 29 and older in remotable jobs, the unemployment rate declined slightly as the rate increased by about 1% for younger grads in those positions. Lisa Brady, Fox News.
6: We did just get that number of job openings for April climbing to 7.6 million. Friday, we'll get the monthly jobs report, hiring numbers for May, and the new unemployment rate. As health officials try to contain an Ebola outbreak in Africa that tops 1,000 suspected cases, mostly in Congo. Here's a hantavirus update. 5 passengers on that infected cruise ship have left quarantine.
1: That leaves 13 U.S. travelers who were on board the MV Hondius cruise ship traveling in the South Atlantic Ocean who remain at the University of Nebraska Medical Center. A hospital spokesperson said none of the American passengers have shown hantavirus symptoms.
6: That's Gernal Scott. I'm Dave Anthony. This is Fox News.
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4: 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Still looking incredibly busy for your Tuesday morning commute. Heavy slowdowns on eastbound I-84 coming out of Nampa at Karcher, Northside, Franklin, and Garrity Boulevard. The slowdowns at Garrity continuing into Meridian with heavy merging delays and slowdowns at 10 Mile Road, Meridian Road, and Eagle Road. The slowdowns at Eagle continuing to about the Cloverdale Road overpass. Past that, it does clear up with no slowdowns at the Flying Y and no slowdowns going into downtown Boise on the inbound connector.
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5: Summer-like weather continues across southwest Idaho today. Highs climb into the low to mid-80s around Boise with mostly dry conditions and light winds. Tonight cools into the low 50s and Wednesday warms close to 90 degrees. For News Talk KBOI, I'm CBS 2 weather anchor Eric Walker.
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11: And to the 8 o'clock hour we go. 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While you're texting the text line, by the way, you might want to text the word funny if you like Jim Gaffigan, and we're going to give away another pair of tickets. We have till next hour. If you want to enter to win, once again, text the word funny to 208-336-3700, and we'll give away another pair of tickets. We've got tickets all this week. Final chance. So this week for next Thursday night's Jim Gaffigan appearance at Extra Mile Arena, Tim Nichols of Payette was their winner yesterday. You can add your name to that list, but of course you got to take a few seconds, text the word funny to get entered in into the drawing. It's 8:07. Yesterday oil prices had jumped up. We had seen oil drop as low as $87 a barrel, jumped up above $90 a barrel yesterday. It is down, however, this morning, which is kind of surprising considering that the peace talks looked like they were collapsing last night.
14: President Trump called Israel's leader to get the Israelis to not attack Beirut, which came as the Lebanese government talked Hezbollah into not firing on Israel. Washington correspondent Sagar Magani reports Iran says it stopped talks with the U.S., while President Trump says the talks with Iran are moving at a rapid pace. He also told CNBC he's not concerned about the talks at all. Through all of this, the vital Strait of Hormuz is still closed to shipping.
17: President Trump is laser focused on a great deal in Iran, has the patience to see it through in historic fashion to make sure they never have a nuclear weapon. At the same time, I'm out here on his behalf to ensure that our Pacific allies know exactly where America stands and that we're prepared to defend our interests, stand with our allies, and project power.
18: President Trump says Israel and Hezbollah have agreed to dial back their fighting.
20: Assuming that we're able to get to a final agreement here, we're reopening the Straits of Hormuz. We've already decimated their conventional military, and we're in a position where we could substantially set back their nuclear program, not just during the term of this president, but over the long term. That's a very, very good thing for the American people. So we're not there yet, but we're very close and we're going to keep on working at it.
18: On social media, the president says he spoke with Israeli leader Benjamin Netanyahu and communicated with Hezbollah through mediators. He says the two sides agreed they will not attack each other. His post came after Netanyahu's government ordered attacks in Beirut's southern suburbs. The ongoing fighting is a major obstacle in an emerging deal to extend the Iran war ceasefire.
22: Violations of the ceasefire are themselves indicative of U.S. misconduct and bad faith, and merely intensify the existing mistrust, which rightly must always remain in our minds in any interaction with the American side. These U.S. actions are not merely violations of the ceasefire. They constitute an act of aggression and a violation of Article 2, Paragraph 4 of the United Nations Charter.
0: Tehran's foreign ministry says a ceasefire in Lebanon is an inseparable part of ending the war.
2: Tonight, the U.S. ceasefire on the brink of collapse. Iran firing missiles at U.S. troops in Kuwait. Oil prices rising, and the U.S. saying it retaliated in self-defense. Today, Iran threatening to cut off negotiations entirely after Israel targeted southern Lebanon again. President Trump today saying he couldn't care less if the talks collapse, saying if they're over, they're over. But late today, ABC News has learned the president did get on the phone with Israeli Prime Minister Benjamin Netanyahu to try to halt the bombing in southern Lebanon to keep the Iranians at the negotiating table. Netanyahu insists Israel will not leave southern Lebanon. The president telling our John Carl, there was a little glitch today, but I turned that one around very quickly. But tonight, amid the enormous stakes now 3 months into this war with Iran and global oil prices inching up today, gas prices here at home hovering at $4.27 a gallon. The president fully aware of the pressure to negotiate a deal with Iran.
16: And so tonight, hours after Iran threatened to call off these talks, the president insists they are back on. But the stakes here are so high. The Strait of Hormuz is still closed, and Iran has not agreed to turn over that enriched uranium. David.
11: If everybody would stop shooting at everybody, you could actually call it a ceasefire.
6: Mm-hmm.
11: But you've got Iran shooting at the United States, Israel shooting at Hezbollah, Hezbollah firing back. Iran not being happy with that, saying that they're going to walk away from the peace deal. Trump saying that the peace deal is done for a 9-week war that was said that will be over in just a few weeks, that basically ended 8 weeks ago, that we're only going to see a peace deal done within a couple of weeks. Confusing? I'm confused.
6: Yeah.
11: It's the weirdest, and we've mentioned this a number of times, it's the weirdest ceasefire I think I've ever seen.
6: You never hear two people describe what's going on the same way.
11: No. And you wonder what's going on behind closed doors. Because, I mean, President Trump has said, they'll say one thing in negotiations, and then the next thing I turn on the TV, and they're saying something completely opposite to what they agreed to in the negotiations.
6: And he's critical of that.
11: So, are we close to a peace deal? I don't know. Oil prices are back up. They just flashed up to $92 a barrel. Just a few days ago, headed in what it looked like there was going to be a peace deal agreed to. Oil had dropped down to about $87 a barrel. Gas prices across the United States have dropped 20 cents in the last week. I told you I had noticed that gas prices had dropped here over the weekend. Leaving town at the Chevron down the street from us here, which is the closest one to the radio station, gas prices were $4.59 last Friday, and they were $4.43 coming into work yesterday morning. So even here in Idaho, gas prices are dropping. Not anywhere close to what they were before the war started, when those prices started with a 3 and not a 4. Your thoughts, if you want to weigh in, 208-336-3700, #670 on your Verizon Wireless. If you've been around and watched peace deals being worked out through other countries, have you ever seen a ceasefire where everybody still ends up shooting at each other and everybody still claims that the ceasefire is intact? Never seen it before. And who knows? Maybe, even though everybody's claiming the ceasefire is holding, maybe they really don't believe that the ceasefire is holding. President Trump in talks with Netanyahu yesterday said he was effing crazy, according to people who were in the room with him at the time.
6: Yeah, he's not the first person who said that. He's just the most recent.
11: Yeah. And the reason is because Israel continues to attack. And I don't know, as far as the peace deal and what's being worked out, is this a peace deal between the United States and Iran, or is this supposedly a peace deal between the United States, Iran, and Israel? We are allies of Israel, and Israel and Iran have been attacking each other for how many years?
7: Is it since 1946 or 47?
11: Yeah. 208-336-3700, #670 on your Verizon Wireless. 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
4: 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Offer ends June 30th, insured by NCUA. Still seeing some minor slowdowns coming out of Canyon County on eastbound I-84 at Garrity Boulevard. Those slowdowns continuing through to Robinson Road and Black Cat Road. Merging delays and slowdowns remaining in Meridian as well, with slowdowns and merging delays at 10 Mile Road, Meridian Road, and Eagle Road. Past Eagle Road going into downtown Boise, no slowdowns on the inbound connector.
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5: We are going to see another warm day across the Treasure Valley. Highs today will reach the mid-80s before we see temperatures push to around 90 degrees tomorrow. Most of the week stays dry, with only a slight chance of showers just to the north. For News Talk KBOI, I'm CBS 2 weather anchor Eric Walker.
11: Currently 64 degrees in downtown Boise. 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If you listened to the show yesterday, this should help you answer our question. There's a federal law stating that no living person can appear on any U.S. currency, including paper notes, U.S. bonds, or securities. 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
19: For the 9th year in a row, Finland has been named the happiest country in the world. That's according to the World Happiness Report put out every year by the Wellbeing Research Center at the University of Oxford in the UK. Two other Nordic nations, Iceland and Denmark, came in at numbers 2 and 3. Now, having spent quite a bit of time in these countries over my 2.5 decades as a journalist, I can tell you that this is not at all that surprising. There's an entirely different way of thinking in these countries. We before me, you might say. In other words, the mentality is less adversarial and much more, we're all in this together. One other interesting thing that came up was that no matter where someone lived, the more time they spent on social media, the less happy they were. Want to smile? It's simple. put your phone away for a bit. I'm Dr. Sanjay Gupta, helping you live a better life.
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11: 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Paul's going to get first crack at our question, trying to score a $50 gift certificate to Westside Drive-In this morning. Paul, there's a federal law stating that no living person can appear on U.S. paper currency, including paper notes, U.S. bonds, or securities. This law was enacted for one very specific reason. What was the cause of this law?
28: They didn't want to be seen as kings.
11: That's a good answer. Unfortunately, no, that is not it. There's a very specific reason. Connie, what is the specific reason that we now have a federal law stating that no living person can appear on paper U.S. currency?
29: I believe it was political misuse.
11: Need the specifics.
29: Self-promotional political misuse.
11: Keep going. More specific.
29: Oh, my. they didn't want to be monarchy.
11: No, that's not it. Keep trying. 208-336-3700.
7: Those answers all make sense, but it's just not the one we're looking for.
11: Well, and it's kind of what we're looking for, but there's a specific reason that is being left out. Lyle, I bet you never thought we'd get to you this morning, did you?
30: I did not. I'll give it a shot because I'm not sure, but there was a Secretary of the Treasury who had the same name as one of the Lewis and Clark expedition. And Congress wanted to recognize Clark from Lewis and Clark, and the Secretary of the Treasury who had the same last name, Clark. He decided to try to grab the honor for himself and put himself on the U.S. currency.
11: Well, nobody had a picture of William Clark. So, I mean, how would anybody know that was Spencer Clark and not William Clark that was on the note? Yes, that's exactly it. The ban stems from a scandal during the Civil War. Treasury official Spencer Clark was tasked with printing notes honoring Explorer William Clark of Lewis and Clark. And instead of putting William Clark on the 5-cent currency note, he printed his own picture, causing immense public outrage. So in 1866, the Thayer Amendment, which makes it illegal to use the image of any living person on U.S. bond securities or paper notes, came about just thanks to Spencer Clark. Although, if Spencer Clark wouldn't have done this, we wouldn't know his name today, probably. Nobody would care. So, kind of worked out in making him famous, even though it's a little hinky what he did. Congratulations, Lyle. You just got yourself a $50 gift certificate to Westside Drive-In.
30: Thank you very much.
11: All right. Hang on the line. We'll get some information from you. We have more gift certificates to give away throughout the rest of the week every morning for the Casper and Chris Damn Near Impossible Question. We still have winning going on this morning. The highly coveted tickets to see Jim Gaffigan coming up here next Thursday night. His Everybody, Everything is Wonderful tour comes into Boise. Sold out everywhere he goes. Here's your chance to go absolutely free. We've got tickets to give away once again this morning. All you have to do is text the word funny if you want them. Next hour, we'll pick a winner at random to get the latest pair of tickets this morning. Text the word funny to the CapEd Credit Union text line at 208-336-3700.
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2: Tuesday morning drive clearing up coming out of Nampa. Not seeing any major slowdowns on I-84 at Karcher, Northside, Franklin, or Garrity Boulevard. Unfortunately, going through Meridian, still seeing heavy merging delays and slowdowns at 10 Mile Road, Meridian Road, and Eagle Road. Past Eagle Road, no slowdowns at the Flying Y. Not seeing any major slowdowns on the inbound connector going into downtown Boise. And no slowdowns on I-84 going out towards the Boise Airport, Micron, or Mountain Home.
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4: The warming trend continues today across southwest Idaho. Highs climb into the 80s this afternoon and approach 90 by Wednesday. We'll see winds remain light today before becoming breezier later this week. For News Talk KBOI, I'm CBS 2 weather anchor Eric Walker.
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0: My name is Sean, and I am the dean at St. Michael's Episcopal Cathedral in Boise, where we love summer, and we know that you love it too. 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Come celebrate at the corner of 8th and State. We would love to meet you.
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10: U.S. stocks are slightly lower to kick off Tuesday's trading day. All three major U.S. indexes are negative territory, not by much. Currently, the Dow Jones Industrial Average down about 0.3%. The S&P 500 down about 0.1%. And the tech-heavy NASDAQ down just a few points. Now, if we're looking at your morning movers, shares of Hewlett-Packard Enterprise is one of the outperformers, gaining close to 25%. Shares of Marvell Technology up close to 23%. On the flip side, shares of Intuit down just north of 9%. In the fixed income space, the 10-year Treasury yield is dropping a bit, currently just above 4.4%. We're seeing price of gold gaining about 0.75%, price of silver up about 1.5%. Main sector groups within the S&P 500, technology, utilities, and energy sectors are leading the gains, as healthcare, consumer discretionary, and communication services are the lagging sectors. And we're seeing Bitcoin come under some selling pressure. It is now just below $69,000 a token. I'm Jeremiah Bates on behalf of Tree City, Advisors of Pollen, and The Real Money Pros on

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3: I'm Chris Foster. There are primary elections in six states today.
4: Here in California, voters will decide who's going to replace termed out Governor Gavin Newsom and, of course, the next mayor in L.A., the current mayor, Democrat Karen Bass, fighting to keep her job.
3: Fox's Matt Finn, the top two candidates in California primaries, regardless of party, advance to the general election. The Justice Department says it'll stop work on a $1.8 billion anti-weaponization payout fund set up after President Trump settled a lawsuit with the IRS.
5: Last week, a federal judge in Virginia ruled the fund must be paused while she sorted through legal issues. The DOJ posting this fund was open to anybody who was so weaponized, targeted, persecuted, whether they were Democrat, Republican, conservative, independent, or otherwise. The department will abide by the court's ruling.
3: Fox's David Spunt. 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
24: Tuesday morning drive clearing up coming out of Nampa. Not seeing any major slowdowns on I-84 at Karcher, Northside, Franklin, or Garrity Boulevard. Unfortunately, going through Meridian, still seeing heavy merging delays and slowdowns at 10 Mile Road, Meridian Road, and Eagle Road. Past Eagle Road, no slowdowns at the Flying Y. Not seeing any major slowdowns on the inbound connector going into downtown Boise. And no slowdowns on I-84 going out towards the Boise Airport, Micron, or Mountain Home.
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0: Summer-like weather continues across southwest Idaho today. Highs climb into the low to mid-80s around Boise with mostly dry conditions and light winds. Tonight cools into the low 50s and Wednesday warms close to 90 degrees. For News Talk KBOI, I'm CBS2 weather anchor Eric Walker.
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8: Try and eat healthy. I drink the bottled water. I feel kind of, it makes you go to the bathroom every 10 seconds. But, you know, I feel kind of silly buying the bottled water. Maybe I'm just too Midwestern. Every time I go in a store, I'm always like, hey, how you doing? Yeah, I know you can get water free from any faucet, but I want to pay for it. I'm just curious, do you have any air back there? Can I buy your garbage? It is water, right? How did we get to the point where we're paying for bottled water? That must have been some weird marketing meeting over in France, you know? Some French guy was sitting there, he's like, how dumb do I think the Americans are? I bet you we could sell those idiots water. Look, Pierre, the Americans are pretty dumb, but they're not going to buy water.
14: Oh, yes, they are. Let's just tell the Americans the water's from France.
15: I've always wondered myself.
16: It was pointed out to me years ago that Evian, water from France, backward, the word spells naive. But Perrier doesn't spell anything backwards.
15: I always get a kick out of people bitching about paying $4.69 for a gallon of gas, but have no problem paying basically the equivalent of $10 a gallon for water.
16: Mm-hmm. It's convenience. I would like a container of water. I don't want to have to do anything except pay for it. That's called convenience. It's an American
15: thing. I do not want to go to a drinking fountain and have to spend all that time and effort to drink out of a fountain.
16: I don't really like to do anything that takes more than one step to do.
15: That's Jim Gaffigan. He is going to be here next Thursday. You can be there for free. We have your tickets, by the way. Jim Gaffigan, all you have to do is text the word funny, F-U-N-N-Y, 208-336-3700. That's all you have to do. And then coming up next hour, Carl will take one finger, press a button, and come up with another winner, just like we did yesterday. Tim Nichols of Payette. Carl has to do a little more than that. He has to call and let them know that they've won and how to pick up their tickets and all that. But the computer is what picks the winner out of all the correct entries, so make sure spelling counts. Funny, F-U-N-N-Y, to 208-336-3700. Still wanted to talk a little bit about this because I have questions on the weaponization fund being paused.
17: The Justice Department says it will abide by a judge's order that bars any payment from a nearly $1.8 billion anti-weaponization fund. That fund was created as part of a settlement to end a lawsuit by President Trump against the IRS and is intended to provide settlement payments to individuals accusing the federal government of investigating or prosecuting them for political purposes. But lawmakers, including some Republicans, have expressed opposition. In a series of planned votes on the fund scuttled an immigration funding measure last month. DOJ says the fund was open to anybody who was weaponized, targeted, or persecuted. At the White House, Jared Halpern, Fox News.
15: So anybody, this was open to anybody, but the pushback and the vitriol and the anger was because some of those anybodies could possibly be anybody that might have been found guilty, admitted that they were guilty and pled guilty in January 6th. And that's where people were losing their minds. Nobody actually got paid. Nobody even said that they would get paid, but everybody is allowed to apply. Hell, Chris, you, I, and Carl could apply for it if we felt that we have been attacked politically. Doesn't mean we're going to get it, right? I'm not going to get it.
16: Well, I'm sure
15: I could apply.
16: I'm sure I've been attacked politically, just not by the federal government.
15: I wonder if that was the mistake made. Now, I have a couple of questions. If you had not said that people in January 6th could apply, because that's what everybody glommed onto. Democrats, even Republicans, is like, oh, these people, the ones that were found guilty. And I get it. I get it. The ones that were planning it.
16: Well, there's a certain amount of the country that feels that was an atrocity committed by gullible people.
15: The people, I mean, if you committed a crime physically assaulting a police officer, if you destroyed or damaged property, you don't deserve it. Now, I don't know if when they made the application, if the people taking the applications would have said, look, you actually attacked a police officer. You were not politically attacked. You actually made an attack. We're found guilty. You're not going to get any money. You destroyed property inside the Capitol.
16: Right.
15: You are not going to get any money.
16: The ones who don't believe it was an atrocity, they think it was justified and that everything, you know, should have been forgiven instead of prosecuted.
15: Mm-hmm.
16: And so those people are for the most part for this fund. So, you know, there's both sides.
15: Here's the other question that I have. What happens now? And here's part of the reason why I think this. Out of all the lawsuits that President Trump has filed, have you ever seen him go so meekly into the night and saying, all right, I'll just abide with what the court says? Have you ever seen I haven't seen it. It's usually, oh, this is an atrocity. I am going to file an appeal immediately. No. In this particular case, it says, yeah, I'm just going to, I'll accept whatever the court says.
16: I think he still thinks it's, you know, a bad a judge or whatever.
15: But if he did, wouldn't you think he'd go, I'm going to appeal. This is a horrible decision. This judge is against me.
16: Thing I can figure out is yesterday he was too busy to say that.
15: That's not what I think.
16: Otherwise, he would have.
15: You know what I think?
16: What?
15: This is a settlement, $1.8 billion settlement of a lawsuit that was agreed to by the Department of Justice, the IRS, and the president. They all signed off on it. It's an agreement. And the agreement wasn't that the money goes into Trump's pocket. The agreement was that this would go to a weaponization fund, so it's not in his pocket.
16: Mm-hmm.
15: So he sued the federal government for $10 billion. Sued the IRS because they leaked his documents. They can't say they didn't leak his documents because the person guilty, an employee of the IRS, was found guilty of stealing the documents, taking them out of the Internal Revenue Service building, and then leaking the documents to media and other people. And it wasn't just President Trump, by the way. There was like 400 individuals that this person stole that information from. Here's what I think. And people are going to lose their minds. I think this is just my opinion, and I'm not a lawyer, so I don't know what the agreement all says. But basically, this kind of makes the settlement null and void, right? This is a temporary restraining order. A judge will rule on permanently soon.
16: I don't know that the settlement is null and void, just what they want to use it for.
15: That's what
16: apparently
15: I mean.
16: They can't do anything
15: right.
16: about it right
15: That's
16: now.
15: That's what I mean.
16: Yeah.
15: So this is why I think Trump is not freaking out, because he's like, well, great. If they don't like me to use the settlement, I'll just take the $1.7 billion and put it in my pocket.
16: I'll just take it home if you guys won't let me use it on these people.
15: And you don't think people are going to flip out again once they find that out? It's like you don't want this to go for a weaponization fund, but basically then you're saying, all right, and what, like I said, I've seen Trump react to losing in court before. And this is not the regular Trump reacting to losing a court case like he has in the past. And granted, this is a temporary restraining order, but based on what the judge is saying, this could be a permanent restraining order saying that this money cannot be used as a weaponization fund, which, like I said, I have questions. Does that mean that the deal, the settlement, still goes through? It's just that it can't be used for that one specific purpose. So Trump adds another billion to his estimated $5-6 billion.
16: I think it's going to be like the money it's just going to be money on hold. I don't think he'll get it. I don't think anybody will until another judge decides that it's okay.
15: Well, and that's just
16: if they ever do.
15: And I had mentioned this before, you know, this saves the federal government almost $8 billion in taxpayer money, because you don't know what will happen. There's no guarantee that Trump would have won the lawsuit, although it was going to be kind of hard for the Department of Justice, like I said, to argue that it didn't happen, because it did happen and we have proof, but because the person's spending 4 years in prison for it. So ultimately, this could have saved the federal government. And I think that's why the IRS, Department of Justice, is like, all right, we're going to agree to do this. We'll issue an apology. And then that money will be used for a weaponization fund. And I think that's why they signed off on it, because it ended up going, we're going to have a hard time defending this. That's what I think. Anyway, that's my opinion on why Trump reacted so much differently on this restraining order that he has attacked, that he has attempted to react to, to so many other. I mean, you saw him. He was not happy with the fact that he was ordered to take his name off the Kennedy Center on Friday. He was more upset by that than losing the $1.8 billion weaponization fund. Because like I said, you heard him say, it's like, yeah, I'll just abide by what the judge happens to say on this case. It is what it is. It's like, what's wrong with, that's not the Trump that we're used to seeing and his reactions. If you want to weigh in, 208-336, what do you think? 208-336-3700. 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We'll take a break. He's got some more items that we're going to discuss this morning. Investigators have determined the cause of the 250-acre mountain home fire, injured six and destroyed 15 homes recently in that huge fire that was whipped along by a lot of wind. We'll give you the details on that, still on the way for you this morning. And don't forget, we still have the tickets for Jim Gaffigan. If you haven't done so yet, enter to win. All you have to do is text the word funny to 208-336-3700.
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24: 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I do have reports of an accident on eastbound I-84 between McDermott Road and Black Cat Road. Vehicles involved are in the left shoulder. Continuing eastbound through Meridian on I-84, slowdowns and merging delays remain at 10 Mile Road, Meridian Road, and Eagle Road. Past Eagle Road, no slowdowns on the inbound connector going into downtown Boise.
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0: We are going to see another warm day across the Treasure Valley. Highs today will reach the mid-80s before we see temperatures push to around 90 degrees tomorrow. Most of the week stays dry with only a slight chance of showers just to the north. For News Talk KBOI, I'm CBS 2 weather anchor Eric Walker.
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15: Joel, 833-630-700, #670 on your Verizon Wireless. We continue to see wild swings on the Dow, up to 100 and down 260, now back up 30 again. This is all within the first couple of hours of being open this morning. Dow up, NASDAQ also is up now. So we're seeing swings once again. Yesterday, all three indexes up. If they are up again today, it will be all new record highs for all three indexes. Oil continues to drop a little bit, still above 90, but not at the $92 a barrel that it was just a few hours ago. Emails, if you want to get in, mike@kbui.com, chris@kbui.com. You can also text CapEd Credit Union text line. Couple of texts for you this morning. Mark writes in that the IRS did not leak the tax returns. It was an accounting firm. That was part of the judge's reasoning. Yes, but still an employee when you're being paid by the IRS, even though you are contracted. Charles Littlejohn, former government contractor who leaked Donald Trump's tax information, worked for the consulting firm Booz Allen Hamilton. He was contracted and paid by the IRS to perform data analysis work for the Internal Revenue Service. He wasn't paid or contracted to steal data from the Internal Revenue Service and then leak it.
16: I see what he means, though, you know, that since he wasn't technically a government employee.
15: But he was, because he was paid by the government.
16: Well, he was a contractor, though.
15: Right. But that's like saying, I'm going to pay you to do the job, some job, whatever it is. If I've contracted you, I'm responsible for you because I'm paying you. Right?
16: I guess it depends on the contract.
15: Will they pay out the Trump fund in $250 bills with his face on it?
16: Well, I'm sure if they do it, they'll spend like anything else.
15: They could, yeah. Do you really think that they're going to get $250 bills and Trump's face on it? I don't. I think there's going to be $250 bills. I don't think Trump's face is going to go on it.
16: Not even as a commemorative thing?
15: I don't think so. I could be wrong. I don't think it's that big a deal, but I think there'll be a commemorative $250 bill, but I don't see Congress at this time voting to change the law that you can put an actual living person on the bills. Because you run the whole risk of somebody like Spencer Clark intimidating William Clark. I just don't see, because it has to be changed in the law at Congress, so I don't see Congress changing that law. But I think we will have a $250 bill. I think I'm going to plan to get one. I just, even though it's not going to be worth money in my lifetime, other than the $250.
16: $250, yeah.
15: Yeah. So. Patrick from Nampa writes in, you know, I wish you guys would stop giving away my tickets to other people.
16: Yeah, I understand that.
15: But on a serious note, did you know there's an interesting fact about mosquitoes? They suck.
16: I found out something yesterday I didn't know. If a mosquito is biting you in the arm and you flex your arm, you can make that mosquito pop.
15: Nuh-uh.
16: Yeah.
15: Really?
16: It won't necessarily happen, but if you get it just right, it will.
15: Like die?
16: Well, yeah. They all of a sudden, you're flexing, and so they get more blood than they had intended to, and you can make them, you know, pop like a balloon.
15: Anyway, Patrick says, love the show. Have a great day. Thank you. Thank you for that funny joke. This person writes, and we were talking a little bit earlier about the airplane who was turned around, headed to Spain, back to Newark, because somebody had a Wi-Fi which was titled bomb. The crazy part was everybody was told to turn off their Wi-Fi, and he was one of two people on the plane who refused to turn off his Wi-Fi. If he would have just turned off his Wi-Fi, probably would have been fine. Plane wouldn't have had to turn around. People wouldn't have had to go back to New Jersey.
16: Let's see, what do they call that when you put it on, or you're on an airplane? What is that thing that you hit? airplane mode.
15: Uh-huh.
16: You see, right there in the name.
15: This guy writes, my nickname as a kid was Bomber. I still have a backpack from back in the day. It says on the backpack, Bomber. A couple of times I thought about wearing that into the airport, but then I thought otherwise. Yeah, that's... even though that was your real nickname, even though you have it on your backpack with the name Bomb or Bomber on it, probably not the best idea.
16: The one of the early NBA basketball teams that ended up folding was the St. Louis Bombers.
15: That's actually a good name for a sports team.
16: They lasted from 1946 to 1950.
15: Which is about the time when sports teams probably started flying and said, yeah, this is probably not. We can't be bombers and getting on a plane.
16: Also, they lost a lot. So, you know.
15: So is Cleveland. That hasn't stopped them from being a team. Sorry, Nate Shulman.
16: Which Cleveland team? And don't say all of them.
15: Well, specifically the Cleveland football team, Cleveland Browns. But hey, they made a big trade yesterday.
16: Yeah, they gave away their best player.
15: No, they didn't actually give their best player. Oh. They got a. I think the Browns win this trade.
16: Good point. They got potential.
15: However, the Browns have proved over and over again they suck at drafting, so this might not be a good thing for the Browns either.
16: they were good in that movie, Draft Day, but yeah, that was the only time.
15: Yeah, and they screwed Seattle out of a bunch of draft picks, so good on them. We'll take a break, 208-336.
16: I always wondered how the Seahawks felt about that movie.
15: 3,700, pound 670 on your Verizon Wireless. We got news coming up here next, and more with you on the way after news at the top of the hour.
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18: Iran can't hide behind a shield. I'm Dave Anthony, Fox News. Secretary of State Marco Rubio just told senators that at a hearing, and that this is why the U.S. and Israel went on the attack. Iran's plans to secure a nuclear program if they built weapons.
22: They were going to build for themselves so many missiles, so many drones, so many conventional weapons, including a navy, that at that point, there's nothing you could do about it.
18: Well, now Rubio says Iran's ready to negotiate and make a deal with a blockade around its ports still in place.
22: There is the prospect before us, which could happen today, it could happen tomorrow, it could happen next week.
18: Complicating that, another day of Israeli attacks on Hezbollah militants in Lebanon that has reportedly killed 8 civilians, while Hezbollah launched more rockets and drones into Israel. And Fox's Jeff Paul reports from Dubai.
27: Iran has yet to respond to the latest proposal that was sent to Tehran by the U.S., and given what's happening in Lebanon, negotiators in Iran appear to be in a huge hurry. In fact, Tehran has said if the strikes in Lebanon don't stop, there is a high probability of the current U.S.-Iran ceasefire ending.
18: Back to that Senate hearing, Democrat Jeanne Shaheen's critical.
30: Why does the Strait of Hormuz remain closed? Why is gas up $1.50? Why did 13 American service members lose their lives in this war?
18: She's also demanding answers on the U.S. handling of Ukraine, hours after another Russian drone and missile bombardment killing at least 18 civilians.
30: Congress passed support for Ukraine. The administration has slow-walked it.
18: As a new acting director of national intelligence, Bill Pulte takes over while continuing to do his other jobs, leading Fannie Mae and Freddie Mac and directing the Federal Housing Finance Agency.
0: President Trump says Pulte has deep experience managing the most sensitive matters in America and managing $10 trillion at Fannie Mae and Freddie Mac. Pulte replaces Tulsi Gabbard, who announced her resignation last month following her husband's rare cancer diagnosis.
18: Fox's Jared Halpern. It's primary day in six states. The closest watch race in California as Republican candidates try to make runoffs for governor and for mayor in Los Angeles. America's listening to Fox News.
2: My name is Sean, and I am the dean at St. Michael's Episcopal Cathedral in Boise, where we love summer, and we know that you love it too. 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All after church, of course. More information can be found at stmichaelscathedral.org. That is stmichaelscathedral.org. Come celebrate at the corner of 8th and State. We would love to meet you.
18: Hey. While Secretary of State Rubio continues to testify and spar with Democrats at a Senate hearing over the Iran conflict now, Homeland Security Secretary Mark Wayne Mullen is getting ready to face off with Democrats at another hearing in 3 hours as they demand immigration enforcement reform. He'll also likely be asked about a detention facility for those here illegally in New Jersey that's faced days of angry ICE protests.
7: Newark Mayor Raz Baraka is urging the federal government to close 1,000-bed ICE facility Delaney Hall. He says the city has already initiated legal action against Geo Group, the private company running the facility, and says the lawsuit may be expanded unless city officials are allowed to inspect it.
8: This is not a federal facility. These are not federal grounds. This is a private facility, private workers, and they're subject to state and municipal laws.
7: Newark police are now taking the lead on public safety outside the facility. Homeland Security officials have denied allegations of the hunger strike and inhumane living conditions. In New York, Tanya J. Powers, Fox News.
18: Another sophisticated cross-border drug tunnel has been found in California.
10: Literally right under the third busiest border crossing in the U.S. outside San Diego. And if you drove by, this is what you'd see, a department store. But in a back room, under a tile floor, a secret hatch, down a ladder and a set of stairs, a tunnel, long as two football fields with lights, a full ventilation and rail system, with an electric cart to run pallets of cocaine from a house in Tijuana to the U.S. side.
18: Fox's William Lajeunesse also reports
10: a ton of cocaine worth some $45 million.
18: That was seized by drug agents. On Wall Street, we're seeing gains now on top of yesterday's record high closings. The Dow is up 88 points. The NASDAQ is gaining 41. I'm Dave Anthony, and this is Fox News.
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15: 905-208-336-3700, pound 670 on your Verizon Wireless if you want to take part in the show. 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Text the word funny to 208-336-3700. That gets you in on the grand prize drawing to try and win tickets to see Jim Gaffigan live next Thursday night, Extra Mile Arena. If you haven't entered yet, you can still get in on today's grand prize drawing. We'll have tickets every morning this week, a brand new pair of tickets. Once again, if you emailed yesterday, you are not in on this contest. Every day, it is a brand new separate contest. So text the word funny right now to 208-336-3700 if you want to be in on the contest. We got a couple of interesting, crazy stories that I wanted to get to. One of them you just heard about at the top of the hour. The other two stories we're going to get to here in a few minutes. I'm not sure in what order we're going to get to them. San Francisco YMCA became the center of controversy recently following a report that a transgender woman had been effectively barred from exposing her male genitalia in the women's locker room following complaints from gym goers. It also caused that San Francisco YMCA to completely change their rules on nudity. We'll get to that story. Plus, you might want to be changing some of the things you post on Facebook. It's already, you know, problematic. Some people find posting on Facebook the information that you can get. But apparently, one of the latest claims is that AI can now extract your fingerprints from photos on social media.
16: Really?
15: Yeah. We'll talk about that. Wanted to start with the story you just heard on Top of the Hour News. This is crazy. Especially if you've seen video or pictures of this tunnel that crosses the border from Tijuana, Mexico, into San Diego.
1: It began with the discovery of a sophisticated tunnel running underneath the U.S.-Mexico border. It ends in Otay Mesa. It has lighting, ventilation, and even a rail system to transport drugs.
6: Federal prosecutors say four people are facing drug trafficking charges after the investigation. NBC7's Shelby Bremer had a chance to see the U.S. side of the tunnel.
17: Federal officials say this is the exit to a massive, sophisticated tunnel running underneath the U.S.-Mexico border and hidden inside a retail location here in Otay Mesa. Border Patrol provided this video of agents going through that tunnel between Tijuana and a fake storefront called Buy for Less. The feds say the tunnel is about 1,900 feet long and 55 feet deep, with electricity, ventilation, and a rail to move back and forth under the border. Homeland Security says they've been watching this location since December 2025, and for months saw only a handful of people behaving unusually, taking suitcases in and out of the store.
19: We would not consider it a legitimate business. It fronted as a retail store selling liquidated items, appliances, luggage, miscellaneous household goods. During the 6 months that agents regularly had it under surveillance, there was very minimal foot traffic besides the people I would call, in sort of scare quotes, employees of the store.
17: Until Friday, when the feds say they saw a man loading up a white van and taking it to National City for what appeared to be a handoff. Then a second truck was loaded up at Buy for Less, and prosecutors say traffic stops uncovered more than 2,200 pounds of cocaine worth $45 million. Authorities say this was a cartel operation, and four people, two men from San Diego and two from Mexico, are now facing federal charges, including distribution of a controlled substance.
20: Cocaine is now the lifeblood of the cartels, and what you see here today is a cardiac arrest for their system. For those defendants, they thought they saw a light at the end of the tunnel. In fact, what they saw were our lights and sirens.
17: The investigation is still ongoing, but the feds are claiming a major victory.
20: Make no mistake, had the cartel been successful, thousands of pounds of dangerous drugs would have been distributed throughout the entire country and beyond.
17: If convicted, those four men could face life in prison, as well as a $10 million fine. From Otay Mesa, Shelby Bremer, NBC7.
15: $45 million worth of cocaine. Saw the picture there. Two full pallets loaded with bricks of cocaine.
16: Did you see pictures of the tunnel?
15: Yeah.
16: Yeah. What they do? They get engineering students and basically they make them an offer they can't refuse. and they have them design that sort of thing, and then they end up with huge equipment that they rent.
15: It had an electrical rail system.
16: Mm-hmm.
15: 870 feet long, 21 feet deep. Here's my question. You found one of them. Does this mean there are a whole bunch more? I mean, this was a six-month investigation before they finally arrested anybody. The storefront, by the way, is called Buy for Less. That was the storefront that was located...
16: Yeah, that's not accurate.
15: ...in Mexico. That was just a front, apparently, for cartel drugs. And yet, I mean, you have to ask. I mean, this is a sophisticated tunnel and rail system. Don't you kind of have to ask how many more of these that have not been found are tunneling underneath.
16: I mean, if there
15: between
16: are,
15: Tijuana and San Diego,
16: if there are any, there might be you know, some between Juarez and El Paso. You never know. Probably a little more difficult.
15: I mean, this isn't something that they just, you know, spent a weekend digging.
16: No, there are things in there you can't make with a shovel.
15: No, it's a really sophisticated system. Kudos to the cartel. I'm just glad they got caught. $45 million worth of cocaine in that one drug bust from that one trip that they loaded up with vans when they finally pulled it over.
16: Yeah, that's their coffee fund. They should be very angry.
15: Somebody is probably going to be fearing for their lives over this little mistake. Cartels are usually not forgiven, yeah, very forgiving when it comes to things like this, right?
16: If they're still alive, yeah. Might have already been taken care of.
15: Another crazy story. And, I mean, this is the things we're going to have to be dealing with in the next coming 20 years. I mean, Chris, you and I have been around long enough, Carl. We've seen the changes. A couple of different things as far as technology. Two really big changes, I think. Number one, computers. Let's just say computer chips. You have to have the chips to operate the computers, but the computer chips also help cell phone. And I think cell phones and computers in my lifetime have been two of the biggest innovative things that have changed how our lives operate.
16: Mm-hmm.
15: Would you agree with that?
16: I would.
15: Yeah. And I think over the next 20 to 30 years, what we saw in, as far as changes when it comes to technology with computers, you're going to see the same thing, I think, with AI. Good or bad? And you can say the same thing about computers when they made, everyone's like, oh, this is going to be great. It's going to be great. And it is. It's made our lives so much easier. Almost everybody's life is easier now thanks to computers, thanks to cell phones. But I think AI and robotics are the two big things that 20, 30 years from now, people like our age will be looking back on and go, wow, look how much that changed our lives. I don't know if you watched any of the news reports when Trump went to China, that ABC had gone and was doing news reports of life in China. And one of the nights, the news reporting that they did was on robotics and how advanced the robotics are in China, how good the robot, and like robots move like human beings.
16: Japan, too.
15: Japan, the same thing. United States, Elon Musk, I think, is not too far behind or right up there with China. I think in 20 years, everybody is going to have a robot in their house. You're going to see robots in your work. You're already starting to see it. Good or bad?
16: Now, do you mean androids?
15: I mean android robots, okay. Yeah. I mean, you're already seeing it in factories that I was watching. I can't remember the name of the company, but it had an android robot that autonomously worked by itself sorting packages. So it was reading the packages and sorting the packages, nobody watching over it. It wasn't hooked to anything. It was doing it by itself.
16: Then later you see it wearing like somebody's nice hat.
15: So this is the changes. Now, you and I might not be alive when this stuff comes so that it is useful and affordable for anybody. AI, however, we're already seeing AI and the changes that that's made, making our life easier and more difficult. When we come back, one of the things that AI is apparently starting to be able to do, and it's going to change maybe some of the ways you post pictures on social media. Hackers can now pull your fingerprints from photos using AI.
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4: How did I lose weight? 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
15: One of the latest culprits of online panic has arrived in the form of peace sign selfie. Social media posts claiming that hackers can now extract fingerprints from photos subjects flashing peace signs or waving online and enhance them using artificial intelligence have garnered thousands of likes and sparked anxiety for some people. Experts
16: seems like it has to be pretty clear for you to get the
15: But phone line or phone cameras today are high definition cameras. They take high definition photos.
16: Somewhat, yeah.
15: Experts say that while it's possible for fingerprints to be pulled from a photo, the risk is pretty low for the average person. Many of the social media posts appear to have stemmed from an April segment on a Chinese television show featuring an expert who showed how to take a peace sign selfie with your fingerprints visible within a few feet of the camera, and it could allow cyber criminals to digitally extract them from the photo. Hackers are successful in extracting a fingerprint. They could potentially use it to breach sensitive accounts that use fingerprints for access, like passwords, biometric data. Great. I just went to biometric sign-ins on almost all my apps and my phone, my bank account, and now I'm in danger of having it stolen? There have already been some cases. In 2014, a hacker reportedly cloned a fingerprint of European Commission President Ursula von der Leyen, then Germany's defense minister, using close-up photos taken at a press event. That same year, a team of security researchers at cryptocurrency exchange Kraken were able to construct a fingerprint from a photo of one marked on a surface with the assistance of Photoshop, a printer, and some glue. As much as AI might be helping, I just don't know how AI, you're going to stop people from wanting to do.
16: If AI can do good things, it can also do bad things.
15: Right? Mm-hmm. Yeah. Now, like I said, the experts say that this is possible, but the risk is low for the average person right now.
16: One of the AI companies, they didn't report this widely, but when they went to get rid of their first system and replace it with a better system, the first system duplicated itself on like a different server.
15: Did it by itself?
16: Yeah.
15: So Skynet became aware in 2026, basically, is what you're saying?
16: That kind of makes me a tad nervous.
15: Yeah.
16: Like that picture, it says, Sarah Connor's watching you guys use AI for everything.
15: This is the other crazy story I wanted to tell you about. This happened recently in San Francisco. And it's kind of weird because we get told, oh, this stuff isn't really happening. You're just fear-mongering. But apparently it is. A San Francisco YMCA became the center of controversy here last month following a report that a transgender woman had been effectively barred from exposing her male genitalia in a woman's locker room following complaints from gym goers. Now, let me repeat that. She was barred from exposing her male genitalia. She wasn't barred from going to the YMCA, just barred from exposing herself. Trans woman named Sammy has been banned from flaunting her pre-op privates at the YMCA in San Francisco after sustained freakouts by gym goers. The Stonestown Family YMCA reportedly posted new rules barring guests from exposing their genitals to other guests. Updated locker room guidelines as of June 1st, 2026. You ready for this? Restricted nudity. Nudity must be discreet, limited, and brief.
16: Explain, please.
15: Active showering rule. Nudity is permitted only while actively showering.
16: What about actively drying off?
15: Apparently that isn't covered, so or probably not.
16: Actively walking to the shower.
15: Yeah. Members are required to remain clothed or covered outside of the shower area. So that explains your question about if you're walking back to your locker, you're to remain clothed or covered once you get out of the shower. Members are instructed to maintain appropriate distance and respect privacy. Here's the interesting one. Guidelines strictly state that hair dryers are to be used only for drying your head. Your hair on your head. You are no longer allowed to linger naked at the women's locker room, blow drying your hair, and the hair dryer is to be used only on your hair on your head, not on your twigs and berries. Apparently, Sammy had been drying.
16: Was not even aware people did that.
15: You don't do it. I've never done it.
16: Hair dryers could burn you.
15: So apparently,
16: and you know,
15: this person was drying her twigs and berries with the hair dryer furnished by the YMCA, by the way, below her waist. A 17-year-old girl and other members described the behavior as making them feel uncomfortable or unsafe. The incidents prompted large protests at the San Francisco Family YMCA, numerous members signing petitions requesting the YMCA enforce the better boundaries. which was the reason for the new rules to be posted in the locker room. YMCA said they continue to operate under California laws that allow individuals to use facilities consistent with their gender identity, but they have added specific language regarding conduct and behavior to address the complaints. So once again, not banned from going, just banned from being naked in front of teenagers and drying off their twigs and berries with the hairdryer that is supposedly only to be used for drying the hair on your head.
16: Can we be dignified and call them Franks and Beans?
15: Okay, yeah. Okay. Franks and Beans. Hereby noted and forever going forth forward, instead of twigs and berries, it will be noted as Franks and Beans.
16: Right on.
15: Thank you, Chris.
16: Okay.
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0: 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We would love to meet you.
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5: Staying active every day will go a long way towards helping you live a happy, healthy, and pain-free life. And there is perhaps no movement more fundamental than walking. It reinforces the alignment, stability, and coordinated muscle activation that supports how your body moves, whether you're doing strenuous exercise or simply going about your daily life. This is according to Dana Santis, a strength and conditioning specialist. Even though you walk every day, Dana does say you can make small adjustments to immediately improve your walking mechanics. So, keep your rib cage stacked over your pelvis. Avoid leaning over or arching your lower back. Allow your arms to swing naturally in coordination with your legs. 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I'm Dr. Sanjay Gupta, helping you live a better life.
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9: Fox News, I'm CJ Pop of the Golden State. Primary underway. President Trump on Truth Social calling on Californians to vote for Republican Steve Hilton for governor, saying, "We will make California great again." The top two vote getters move on to the November election. Fox's Matt Finn has more on the LA mayor's race.
10: Some key issues: the open air drug use across town, homeless encampments, and the historic fires that happened under Karen Bass's watch.
9: Incoming Democrat Karen Bass trying to retain her seat against fellow Democratic City Councilmember Anithya Raman, an outsider Republican and a former reality TV star Spencer Pratt. And President Donald Trump turns to the Federal Housing Finance Director Bill Pulte to become the acting Director of National Intelligence, replacing Tulsi Gabbard, who stepped down last month after revealing her husband's cancer diagnosis. 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
11: Flew in Thursday, driving from the airport. I saw this guy on a motorcycle. He looked so happy. You know, it was, and when

0: Whenever I see a motorcyclist on the highway, I always have the same thought. You're going to die. What are you doing on the highway? You're going to die. And the only reason I say that is because they're going to die. I don't even know what the thinking is. It's like, well, I have to travel a long distance. Should I take a car or this motorized chair with no seatbelt? If I sneeze, I'll never walk again. Live to ride and then die. I heard the motorcycle before I saw it. We've all heard those loud motorcycles. Rawr, rawr, rawr. Wow, how small is his penis? And I didn't know this. The reason some motorcycles are so loud is because they want you to know they're going to die. But bikers are fascinating, right? What a uniquely American subculture. They're all about macho independence, right? They're all about independence. They're like, I just want to be out there on the road, just me and my bike alone with 30 other guys in matching outfits.
1: Jim Gaffigan, he's in my head. I swear to God, I thought that this weekend when I was traveling back from North Idaho for my niece's graduation. I saw two people. It looked like a husband and wife on motorcycles. And I'm like, those guys are going to die.
2: Yeah. Kind of a morbid thought.
1: I've had kids talk about maybe wanting to get a motorcycle. And I go, no, you're going to die. Don't get a motorcycle. Some of the people that have been injured the most that I have friends with in accidents have been injured on motorcycles. Because you're going to die. And if not, you're just going to be really badly injured. Jim Gaffigan will be next Thursday. If you want to get your free tickets, you got about 26 more minutes. Text the word funny to 208-336-3700. We'll pick a winner coming up at the end of the show today. Greg in Boise, listening on 670 AM this morning. Thanks for being patient. You're on News Talk KBOI.
3: Well, just for this morning, I want to change my name to Frank Beans. And I just love the fact that you guys are translators of all the news and things happening.
2: Yeah. Pretty good. I like that.
1: Thank you.
3: Well, thank you. I took, you know, and I have seen motorcycles, donor cycles is what I call them.
2: Yeah.
3: They're just, wait. But at any rate, I called. Here is a scary feature of this AI. And that is, if you go to, let's say, McDonald's, and you buy yourself a McDonald's Coke, and then you have that in your hand, and your fingers are touching the side of it, and somebody's sitting in the parking lot waiting to go through the trash can to pull that out, puts it in an aquarium, and then lights super glue on fire, and it will actually bring the fingerprints on that object to life. I mean, and then you can photograph it, and yeah.
2: I admire that they're using science now, but
1: and thanks for teaching everybody how to break the law this morning.
3: Well, you know what? I'm just saying, be careful. Maybe you ought to start wearing gloves when you go everywhere.
2: Not a bad idea.
1: Yeah, there's going to have to be some protection. As we move along with AI, because it's not going anywhere, because it does make everybody's life. It would be like going back, oh, computers are going to be bad. People are going to be able to look up their porn whenever they want. I remember that was a big... That porn's going to be everywhere.
3: Yeah.
1: Well, I mean...
3: Yeah, it is.
1: You could get porn back then. You just had to go to the corner store and buy your porn.
3: Yep.
1: But
2: you had to look somebody in the eye to get it. You don't have to do that anymore.
1: There's going to be good and there's going to be bad, unfortunately, and you're going to have to suss each the good from the bad out. And unfortunately, when you see advances in technology, that's always the case. Thank you for the call, Greg. Appreciate it. Alan in Eagle, listening on 670 AM this morning. Good morning. You're on News Talk KBOI.
4: Hey, good morning, man. Real quick, that last caller. That was a lot of work.
2: Yeah.
4: All you got to do is go to the McDonald's kiosk and look at all the fingerprints on that.
2: Mm-hmm.
4: I mean, that's easy peasy, right?
1: Well,
4: anyway,
1: it's also a good warning to wash your hands before you go order from McDonald's.
4: Roger that. Having lived in and being born in the San Diego area, I will admit that tunnel is very sophisticated, but tunnels going underneath the border, That's been going on for generations. That's really old news. The new news is because it's so sophisticated.
1: Yeah.
4: But the real crime going on that in that area, and it's been going on since I was a kid, Tijuana dumps raw sewage water from Tijuana into Imperial Beach, causing bacteria. I mean, just you can't surf, you can't swim, you can't go in it at all. And that's been going on for generations. And the other story that's underreported is, yes, that tunnel's sophisticated, but the easy thing that they're doing now is they're using large drones and flying their drugs across the border that's like thousands of miles long into isolated areas, into the desert. It's very easy to do that.
1: A little more difficult to get caught if you have cover of a tunnel, though.
4: Right.
1: Thank you for the call. Appreciate it. Morning, men. This is a text message from Mike in Midvale. Says, mm-hmm. Morning, men. More than 200 cross-border smuggling tunnels have been discovered along the U.S.-Mexican border since 1990.
2: 200, huh?
1: The majority of these subterranean passages are highly sophisticated, featuring ventilation, electricity, and rail systems. They are heavily concentrated in California and Arizona, particularly in regions like San Diego's Otay Mesa Industrial Area.
2: I'm waiting for somebody to say, where do the cartels get the money to do this?
1: Well, and here's the thing. The reason why a tunnel in this particular area works is because, as you heard there, it connects two cities only 1,900 feet, which is the length of almost three football fields. But you don't have a lot of cities that are that close across the border where you don't have to build a tunnel a mile long, say. This is 1,900 feet. And yes, this tunnel, I highly suggest, if you want to look the story up, they show pictures of the tunnel. It is very sophisticated. It used to be that tunnels years ago that you would see pictures of, you know, were basically tunnels like you would think, dug out of dirt. Problem is, you have to worry when you're 21 to 50 feet underground about cave-ins. So it's all braced. There's an electrical cart system, rail system, cart on a rail, so that they can bring their hundreds of pounds of cocaine across the border without having to carry it. Electricity, you need ventilation so you don't die.
2: What convenience.
1: I know. It makes you wonder. It's like, man, if you could just be this innovative doing legal stuff, could you become rich without trying to sell? Well, probably not. $45 million worth of cocaine is a lot of money. Another text message in says, Walmart, Amazon fast food already testing AI and robots, all robot warehouses and stores. Once they work the bugs out, lots of people are going to be fired and lose their jobs. I say in the next 5 years, you will see all robot businesses, including radio stations, already using AI traffic and weather. And you're not wrong. There's a radio group here in the Treasure Valley who no longer does live traffic reports. They do AI traffic reports. And the first time I heard it, and I knew it was AI, I was like, okay, now that I know it's AI, I can tell, but the average person, yeah, they're never going to notice that that's not a real person.
2: Every time, I mean, I realize I'm listening to AI every time I go, well, that was an odd choice of words.
1: Here's the thing. It's in its infancy right now, yeah, with AI. It's only going to get better. I think there is going to be a time in the not-too-distant future when it comes to things like that. Because I'm with you, Chris. It's like, okay, I can tell that's AI, mm-hmm, right? You hear a song that's done by AI. It's like, all right, that's obviously AI. And I can't even put my finger on it a lot of times on what makes it. But as you just said, it's a weird choice of words that they used. But right now you can tell. And I think in the not too distant future, technology is going to get so good on a lot of this stuff that you're not going to be able to tell.
2: I think they're still a little ways away from that.
1: I still agree. I do agree with you that you are, and you're already seeing it. There are lots of people that are already starting to lose their jobs because they don't need real people to do their jobs, because AI doesn't need health benefits. They don't have to eat. They don't get paid. So as people are graduates right now going off to college, it might be a good idea to start looking at stuff that will not be affected by AI?
2: I kind of predict that, you know, when they become really self-aware, they'll probably start a union.
1: For instance, you know, there's always going to be a need for real people, for nurses. I'll use that as an example. Now, some of the things that nurses do, you might be able to have robots help out, but you're still going to have real-life nurses doing that job.
2: Mm-hmm.
1: There are already and has been for a number of years radio stations, for instance, that operate without any human in the building. Now, they might have a human that is doing the voice tracking from a different area, but everything, the music, everything, all is run by computer. For our format, that's going to be very difficult to do. Where are you going to get Chris's jokes if you have an AI trying to...
2: On one of the cartoon shows several years ago, they had an automated machine that was called like the Radio 3000 or something like that. And it was saying, boy, those clowns in Congress have done it again. What a bunch of clowns. And a guy says, wow, how do they keep up with the news like that?
1: Another text message at 208-336-3700, CapEd Credit Union text line. Have you guys ever seen the movie I, Robot with Will Smith?
2: Uh-huh.
1: Why, yes, I have.
2: Mm-hmm.
1: It's coming, and the mind control
2: Nothing can possibly go wrong.
1: And the mind control from the genetic mutated mosquito is just the start. Now, if you're wondering what he's talking about there, this is a story he might be talking about.
5: Well, it may sound unusual, but Google has filed an application with the EPA seeking approval to release up to 32 million specially treated mosquitoes in Florida and California over the next 2 years.
6: The proposal is part of Google's Debug Initiative, a project launched more than a decade ago to find new ways to control mosquitoes, which spread diseases, making them the deadliest animal on the planet.
7: Mosquitoes are the number one cause of death of humans. I mean, why not? We'll help the human race.
6: The mosquitoes would be bioengineered, infected intentionally with a naturally occurring bacteria called Wolbachia. Scientists say when the sterilized male mosquitoes then mate with wild females, the eggs don't hatch.
8: That can cause a dip in the population, and I'm sure that the places that are trying this now, that's what they're looking for.
6: And because only female mosquitoes bite people, experts say the release would not increase the number of biting mosquitoes. So what do folks think about this massive mosquito release?
9: I think it's interesting. I'm not sure about whether I want it in my backyard, because there could be a lot of things that go wrong.
10: Yeah, when you make a commitment like that, you really can't step back from it.
11: If it's proven to work and it's going to keep them from breeding more, I guess it could work.
1: What could possibly go wrong? Bio-engineered mosquitoes.
2: I thought it was funny when they said, when they mate with wild females, and I thought, yeah, I'm familiar with that.
1: Now, I did learn, and we say this every day, you learn something new by listening to the show, and sometimes even we as hosts learn something new. I didn't realize it was just the females who bit. Like, if I got a mosquito bite, I was bitten by a female. I thought male and female could all bite and cause the itchy bumps that you get.
2: Probably the reason you didn't know is it's so hard to tell one from the other.
1: Well, you can. You look at their small franks and beans.
2: Under a powerful microscope, I would assume.
1: See? Come full circle. All in this hour.
2: You used my microphone. What did I say? I said microphone. That isn't right.
1: Microscope,
2: yeah.
1: There you go.
2: Good grief. I'm just picturing somebody, you use my microscope for what?
1: 208-336-3700, #670 on your Verizon Wireless. Got to take a break. More on the way next. One more segment.
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21: A better life with Dr. Sanjay Gupta.
22: Heart disease is still the leading cause of death here in the United States and around the world. But what if there was something you could do earlier in life to reduce the odds of becoming a statistic? Well, here in the United States, tens of millions of adults already take a statin to lower their cholesterol. But new guidance put out by the American College of Cardiology and the American Heart Association now emphasize that treating high cholesterol sooner could significantly reduce a person's lifetime risk of heart attack or stroke. How early are we talking? In your 30s, believe it or not. Of course, you need to talk to your doctor about whether statins are right for you, but you should know that the evidence is really starting to stack up that shows the earlier you get a jump on reducing lifelong exposure to plaque-causing lipids and lipoproteins, the better the odds are going to be for you. Make sure you get your cholesterol checked. That's the first step. I'm Dr. Sanjay Gupta, helping you live a better life.
23: Vince Colonnais here. 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
1: You guys remember what happened when they bioengineered honeybees in Brazil? Killer bees have now invaded our deserts in the Southwest. Was that a bioengineered honeybee?
2: I remember when I was about 7 years old, I remember hearing that killer bees were on their way to America. And then like 20 years later, they were still on their way for some reason.
1: They're here now.
2: Boy, they're slow.
1: I wanted to get to this story. I promised I was going to get to this. Investigators have determined the actual cause of the 250-acre Mountain Home fire that injured six first responders and destroyed 15 homes and 12 vehicles. I didn't realize it was that many homes. The Idaho State Fire Marshal's office spent time examining the area where the fire was first reported by 911. Ultimately, their probe found that the fire was caused by two electrical service lines coming in contact due to the high winds that day.
2: Oh, wow.
1: Two lines coming in contact created arcing and sparking and ultimately started a fire that dropped molten aluminum and melted wire insulation into the dry grass below. And because of the high winds, it resulted in a fast-moving brush fire whose effects were further exacerbated by winds gusting up to 52 miles per hour. According to the Idaho Department of Insurance, 4 days before the incident, Idaho Power had lifted the power line after the homeowner reported that the service lines were hanging too low and posed a potential electrocution hazard.
2: There was a sad story from the Boise River area. Apparently, there were two very small, you know, like baby bald eagles that were in a nest.
1: Mm-hmm.
2: And when those winds came up, they destroyed the nest, and they found both of the bald eagles dead on the ground later.
1: Bummer.
2: So, I'm very sad.
1: Steve in CUNA, thank you for being patient, listening on 93.1 FM. You are on News Talk KBOI. Good morning to you.
0: Good morning. You know, 30 years ago, I used to have all these computer companies calling me and wanting to know if I needed a computer for my business. And I roof houses. So I said, well, can the computer lay shingles? And they'd say, no. And I said, well, I don't need a computer then. And now I have AI-generated ads calling me on my phone all the time, wanting to know if I need a business advertising. And so it's come full circle that computers are taking over. I just wish they could roof houses.
1: See, but that's where it's going to...
0: down for a while.
1: Yeah, but that's where it's going to... AI robots, things like that. I don't think that we're too far away from robots being able to roof houses, or at least do some of the heavy lifting.
0: Yeah, it'll be interesting to see.
1: Like I said, the craziest...
0: Then, I guess I'll just retire.
1: Like the craziest thing that I saw, an autonomous robot sorting packages... and didn't have anybody helping. They were reading the packages autonomously, and then they were sorting them to where they were supposed to go. And it was a humanoid-type robot that was standing there at a sorting table as the conveyor belt brought packages down, and it would take the package, look at the label, put it where it needed to go. That's the type of thing that you would think, you know, would be safe from... having robots do that kind of work. But apparently, if they can do that kind of work, I don't think roofing or manual labor like that could be that far away. I mean, it's not going to be happening next week. You've seen videos from robots that are currently being worked on. I think you're going to see, for instance, the military trying to do more and more without putting human lives in danger, as you have seen. Instead of, for instance, airplanes and jets. Who's doing the attacking now? What's most of the bombs, most of the missiles? They use drones. Operated by people that are thousands of miles away. In the safety of a bunker. So when you lose a drone, especially if you're losing drones in Iran... those drones are $35,000 a piece. Not a $250 million jet being shot down with one or two live people in it. I think for military, that's especially what you're going to be seeing in the next 20, 30, 40 years from now. That will be the way wars are fought. That's it for today. Don't forget, one final chance. If you want in on the contest to get the Jim Gaffigan tickets, text the word FUNNY right now to 208-336-3700. We'll have another pair of tickets to give away tomorrow morning, too.
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3: 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All after church, of course. 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Come celebrate at the corner of 8th and State. We would love to meet you.
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22: For the ninth year in a row, Finland has been named the happiest country in the world. That's according to the World Happiness Report put out every year by the Wellbeing Research Center at the University of Oxford in the UK. Two other Nordic nations, Iceland and Denmark, came in at numbers 2 and 3. Now, having spent quite a bit of time in these countries over my 2.5 decades as a journalist, I can tell you that this is not at all that surprising. There's an entirely different way of thinking in these countries. We before me, you might say. In other words, the mentality is less adversarial and much more, we're all in this together. One other interesting thing that came up was that no matter where someone lived, the more time they spent on social media, the less happy they were. Want to smile? It's simple. Put your phone away for a bit. I'm Dr. Sanjay Gupta, helping you live a better life.
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25: It will take to get a deal done. I'm Lisa Brady, Fox News.
26: Condition number one is they have to reopen the straits.
25: Secretary of State Marco Rubio at a Senate hearing.
26: And reopening the straits means the following. Ships can sail through international waters the way they can do through other choke points around the world without being fired upon, without paying a toll.
25: Rubio telling Connecticut Democratic Senator Chris Murphy that would open the door to phase two negotiations on Iran's nuclear program and disposing of its enriched uranium.
27: In order to get to that second phase, are you willing to release sanctions or release frozen money that the United States
26: is with?
25: Rubio says sanctions relief has not been offered for reopening the Strait of Hormuz. A day after, President Trump said Israel and Iran-backed Hezbollah in Lebanon agreed to stop shooting at each other. They're still fighting, with media reports in Iran saying Iran has stopped communicating with mediators after insisting on enforcement of a ceasefire in Lebanon. It's primary day in 6 states, including California, which has more than 60 candidates for governor to replace term-limited Gavin Newsom. 14 running for L.A. mayor, the top two advanced to November, though the mayor's race could be decided tonight if someone gets more than 50%. Voters also head to the polls in New Jersey, Iowa, New Mexico, Montana, and South Dakota. A federal judge in Boston hears arguments on new mail-in voting rules and whether states have to comply.
6: Several Democratic-led states and voting rights groups are challenging an executive order from President Trump requiring the federal government to compile a list of confirmed U.S. citizens eligible to vote in each state. The measure would also limit the Postal Service to deliver ballots to voters on each state's approved mail-in ballot list. State officials say the order violates the state's role in administering elections and could cause confusion in an election year.
25: Fox's Jared Halpern at the White House. 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
9: 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More information can be found at stmichaelscathedral.org. 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Come celebrate at the corner of 8th and State. We would love to meet you.
25: Pushback on President Trump's newly announced pick to be new director of national intelligence, Bill Pulte, who's already director of the Federal Housing Finance Agency and has previously accused some of the president's political opponents of mortgage fraud.
10: A guy who can file such baseless, political, and outrageous charges against political office holders he doesn't like can't be entrusted to protect our national security.
25: Senate Minority Leader Chuck Schumer says Pulte's track record should disqualify him. The president says Pulte has deep experience managing the most sensitive matters in America and over $10 trillion at Fannie Mae and Freddie Mac. He replaces, at least for now, Tulsi Gabbard, who announced her resignation last month following her husband's rare cancer diagnosis. But a permanent DNI would require Senate confirmation. A memorial site created in Virginia after last year's deadly collision between a passenger jet and an Army helicopter.
11: A memorial honoring the 67 people killed has been built in Alexandria along the Potomac. It features a plaque and benches beneath a tree at Rivergate City Park. Virginia Congressman Don Beyer told Fox 5 DC.
12: The city was just terrific, City of Alexandria, to work with us to find a place in the city. This actually is perfect because if you look out, where the accident happened is just right there.
11: The mayor of Alexandria said the families of those who were killed participated in the design based on what would be meaningful to them. A number of people spoke at a dedication ceremony, including the chair of the National Transportation Safety Board, who urged Congress to adopt their safety recommendations following an investigation into the crash. Jessica Rosenthal, Fox News.
25: Another record day so far on Wall Street. Right now, the Dow's up 108 points, getting close to 51,200. The S&P also hitting new highs, up 11. The NASDAQ up 40 points, also in record territory. I'm Lisa Brady. This is Fox News.
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14: What happens next?
24: Today, we kick off a new hurricane season, hoping to make it two in a row without a direct hurricane strike on the United States coastline.
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28: In the last 30 years, anyone owing more than $5,000 in child support could have their passport taken away by federal law.
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9: 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Come celebrate at the corner of 8th and State. We would love to meet you.
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1: Rising from the heart of the swamp, a beacon of truth is casting its light. From sea to shining sea, The Vince Show. Here's Vince Colonnaise.
2: All right, 844-484-3872, 844-4-THE-USA. That's the way to join us today, from coast to coast, from sea to shining sea. Coming up on the program, you will hear from Kelly Loeffler, the head of the Small Business Administration for President Trump. She's got an update for us on their efforts to tackle fraud. Did you know that the Biden administration was well aware? I know you're not going to be shocked by this, but you should be appalled. They were well aware that a ton of the COVID money, hundreds of billions of dollars of so-called COVID relief funds, were being stolen by fraudsters. The Biden administration knew about it and did nothing. They knew about it and did nothing. Over $20 billion so far in criminal referrals by the Small Business Administration for Biden-era fraud that the administration knew about and never sent over to the Justice Department. That's all changed under President Trump. That's changed with Kelly Loeffler in office. We'll talk to her coming up here on the program. We'll get a readout from her on what exactly is going on as she works with J.D. Vance to tackle all of that fraud. That's great stuff. That's really great. Yeah, we've got a lot to get to today. We've got the President of the United States squaring off, apparently. I don't know, squaring off against, but certainly having some sort of tough phone conversation with Benjamin Netanyahu as he's trying to navigate towards the end of the Iran conflict. We've got that for you. But I want to first focus on these Senate Republicans. It's time for their spanking. Let's start with them. These Senate Republicans were fresh back from, what was it, a two-week vacation? Did anybody else get a two-week vacation for Memorial Day? I think I got one. Go ahead, Jim. Go ahead.
3: No,
2: they didn't. They didn't. The rest of us did not. The Senate, they get 2 weeks. But Vince, they're at home and they're working. Yeah, right. What are they working on? Nothing? Show me your work. Show me your work. This wouldn't fly. Would you let your kids do this? Disappear for 2 weeks and then come back and you're like, what were you doing? I was working. What were you working on? Show me your work. Nothing. Nothing to show for it. So these Senate Republicans who dipped out of town over 2 weeks ago, dipped out because they were angry that President Trump keeps firing all of their establishment weirdo friends, which is what he's doing. He canned Cornyn. He's got a nice relationship with Cornyn. Have you noticed on his social media, he's still not attacking Cornyn too much, but he got rid of him because he's establishment. He didn't deliver on the Save America Act. And he endorsed Ken Paxton. Paxton wins in Texas. That's great. And then Paxton's going to defeat Talafrico easily coming up in November. That's wonderful. So he gets rid of Cornyn. He got rid of Bill Cassidy. He got rid of Thombolina down in North Carolina. He's getting rid of them one by one by one, picking them off. Boop, boop, boop, taking them out, which has been awesome. And that's cleaning up the Senate. Boy, it's taking off the establishment in the Senate. Everybody's starting to show their true colors, aren't they? The other thing that they're really angry about is that President Trump has taken care of American citizens, that he settled with the IRS. He said, I'll tell you what, I'm not going to take $10 billion, although I sued you for it because you stole my tax records and then disseminated them through the New York Times. I'm not going to carry that suit out. I'm going to settle. And here's what the settlement's going to be. 1.776, that's 1776, $1.776 billion for the American people who've been tyrannized by the federal government. What kind of victims are we talking about here? What kind of victims? Well, how about the January 6 detainees, the people who had punishments that were in no way commensurate with the crimes they were accused of, people who were accused of crimes that they didn't commit, people were accused of, what was it, disrupting a congressional proceeding using a statute that was designed for white-collar fraud, not for normal Americans who walked inside of their own Capitol building. Matthew Graves, the U.S. attorney in D.C. at the time, thank goodness he's gone. When is he going to be prosecuted? Remember what he was doing? 70% of all arrests in D.C. he didn't prosecute. Handcuffs on bad guys, true criminals. He didn't prosecute them. But if you walked into the building on January 6, 2021, he would destroy your life. He didn't care if you had ended up in suicide for some of those detainees, which it did. That's the way the left acted. Were there people tyrannized? You're damn right there were. What about American school board meetings? How about school board meetings across the country? Parents going to school board meetings, being spied upon by the federal government. FBI agents sitting in the parking lot writing down their license plate numbers because they showed up to vocalize their discontent with the racism and the bigotry and the sexual demented nonsense that was being injected into the schools. What about reading, writing, and arithmetic? Has anybody noticed what's going on with reading? The whole country's illiterate. Third graders can't read. Eighth graders can't read. Nobody can read, but they're being told that boys can become girls. Yeah, I think parents have a reason to show up to a school board meeting and express their discontent. And in no world should the FBI be spying on them for that activity. That First Amendment protected right. That the rights protected by a bunch of amendments in the Bill of Rights. Yeah, that happened. They were abused, those parents, weren't they? How about Catholics in Virginia who were practicing the traditional Latin Mass, and the Richmond field office of the FBI decided to classify them as extremists? You think they had their rights trampled on? You think that might be a problem? What about American citizens who were expressing their real views during COVID or attempting to consume views during COVID and were being censored at the behest of the federal government, telling the social media companies to shut down those lines of conversation? You think they were tyrannized? You think they had their rights trampled? You think they're entitled to something? You're damn right they are. $1.776 billion is a paltry sum. I can't even believe I've got to give an explanation for what the hell happened in our country. It's nothing. The administration believes 10 million people might qualify for relief from this fund. You know what that means? $177 a pop. That's nothing. Senate Republicans last year passed an amendment to give themselves each $500,000 if they were spied upon by the Biden administration. $500,000, half a million bucks? So you're saying that if the government tramples your rights, because you're a United States senator and you have the power to pass the votes, you get $500,000? But an American citizen who might be entitled to $177, that's some sort of pull your hair out, slam on the brakes, not get the nation's business done emergency? Is that what I'm hearing? So they leave for 2 weeks, these Senate Republicans. Yes, I'm talking about Republicans specifically. Those Democrats, I spend all my time talking about these Democrats and what they've done to us. They are terrorists in the Senate. They are holding the nation hostage, the nation's business hostage, because they don't want borders and they don't want immigration enforcement in the United States. So it's left to the majority in both houses to do something, to get funding to ICE and Border Patrol, which they still don't have. We got employees at both of those agencies still without a paycheck all year long because the Democrats refuse to help. They refuse to give a supermajority in the Senate to get the 60 votes. So we need Republicans to do it. How do they do it? Reconciliation. Simple majority vote. It's a budget maneuver. We've seen it play out every single year in the Congress where the party that's in control of both houses, when they have control of both houses, a simple majority vote gets their business done, their budgetary business done. Well, this is a budgetary matter. Let's get some pay to the ICE guys and the Border Patrol guys. How about Republicans? And they refuse. Why? They're upset with the fund. We don't like it. What are you talking about? You don't like it. You don't have anything to do with it. Nothing. The law that created this fund stems back to the 1950s. Congress has no role here. We don't like it. Why not? It's politically inconvenient. It's hard to explain to Democrats. I don't even understand it. If I'm on cable news and somebody asks me about it, I won't know what to say. Well, then get the hell out of the Senate, because it shouldn't just be, there should be no circumstance where the majority of American citizens are in a better position to explain this than a United States senator. None. So if you have no idea what's going on in your country, you have no idea what's happened to the American people, if you are that much of a fraud that you sat up there on the dais and you pretended like you understood the weaponization of the government, but when push came to shove, you shoved back against the American people, then get the hell out. And so they're back, and they're whining. They're whining. They arrived back yesterday, and they started whining immediately. More of a freakout. Congressional leaders meeting with the president of the United States. What can we do? What can we do? How can we get rid of this thing? And that led to a statement from the Justice Department yesterday. Now, here's the state of play. There's a judge in the Eastern District of Virginia who said that the Trump administration is not allowed to pay a dollar out of this fund while the issue is being litigated. In other words, the brakes have been slammed on any money leaving. So the Trump administration decided to release a statement yesterday. Now, I'm just going to be as plain as I can with you. Pretty obvious to me the reason they released this statement is because they're trying to grease the wheels in Congress. They're trying to placate these idiot Republican senators and say, okay, look, we gave you something. Would you please fund Border Patrol and ICE? And here's the statement from the Justice Department. They say the following. The Department of Justice disagrees strongly with the decision on the anti-weaponization fund put forth by the United States District Court judge in the Eastern District of Virginia, wherein the court stated that under no circumstances may the Department of Justice proceed with the anti-weaponization fund recently established in order to make up for the tremendous abuse, harm, and hate unfairly shown to so many people. The fund was open to anybody who was so weaponized, targeted, or persecuted, whether they were Democrat, Republican, conservative, independent, or otherwise. The department will abide by the court's ruling. Okay, that's the statement. So what do I got from that? That the Justice Department is saying, as usual, that it will follow the law, that it will follow judicial orders. The Trump administration always does, despite the lies you hear in the press. They always do. If they have a problem, they bring it to the courts. If they face off against an idiot judge, they abide by the rulings, they appeal to a higher court. They play by the rules. And so this is a declaration that, okay, we're not going to move forward with this fund. Now, you didn't hear them say the words, for now. You didn't hear them say, after we win in court, we're going to pay it out. Now, that may very well be the case. In fact, I think it is the case. But clearly, this statement was released to try and give Senate Republicans some cover. Go ahead. Now you don't have to be so upset about it. Just get ICE and Border Patrol funded. But it turns out that's not enough for these Senate Republicans. They want to stab this weaponization fund through the heart. They want to make sure that it dies a cruel death. And when I say that, I'm talking about all of the establishment guys. John Thune talked to an NBC reporter yesterday by the name of Frank Thorpe. And according to another reporter from a different outlet, Andrew Desiderio summarized it. He said, an exchange between John Thune and Frank Thorpe makes clear the Senate GOP will not accept the DOJ commitment. Frank asked the following. Does the administration need to be clear that if they drop this fund, that it's not coming back? Thune says, quote, that would be the ideal outcome. I also asked Thune if he's concerned that even if the Trump administration says they're shutting down the fund, many of his members will still vote for Democrat amendments on it during Votorama. In other words, if the Democrats present amendments that say, hey, we need to really hurt this fund, that Republican senators will join in on the votes. Thune said if the administration makes it very, very clear that the fund is shut down, he expects enough Republicans will oppose the Democrat amendments. But here's what I'm saying. Thune is asking for a straight up commitment from President Trump to come out and say, never under any circumstance will an American citizen be paid a dime for what their government did to them. Why would Trump say that? Why would anyone sign up for that? What Americans, again, Chuck Grassley's committee, all of these committees in the Senate, they've been sitting around for years telling us about all these Americans who've been absolutely harassed, harangued, destroyed by our own government. And the moment a little bit of money might come in the direction of any of those American citizens, the Senate's jumping out in front of it. These guys are ticking me off. They're ticking me off. Stop playing these stupid games. This is why we have to clean them out. We have to clean them out. And that's why President Trump has been cleaning them out. More ahead on The Vince Show.
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30: You ever wake up in the middle of the night or maybe first thing in the morning and notice drool on your pillow? Unless you're sleeping next to someone who hasn't already seen all your good, bad, and ugly, it's probably not that big a deal and not anything to worry about unless it's something that just started happening recently. When people drool at night, it's often because of a stuffy nose, acid reflux, or being a mouth breather. 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But in some cases, drooling at night can be a warning sign of something more serious, like dental issues, sleep apnea, or even early symptoms of Parkinson's disease. 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
34: You want to grow your margins? You want to like wield some more power in Washington, D.C.? You actually want to fight for the American people? You want to join MAGA? You want to do that? That'd be good. The way we send reinforcements to back you up is if you deliver for us. That's it. That's as straightforward as it gets. Now, it's not going to stop me. I'm going to fight for bigger Republican margins in both the Senate and the House this year because President Trump does need the backups for his agenda. We need enough space. We need enough runway space that even if we do have a couple of squishes along the way, Susan Collins comes to mind. Even if you have a squish like Susan Collins, and I hope she wins. I want her to defeat Mr. Nazi Tattoo. I'd rather have a Republican vote in that seat, even if it's Susan Collins, than Graham Nazi Tattoo Plattner. Okay? Clearly, we got to send more Republicans in. I'm just asking them to make a better case. You know, it's not just for this audience. This audience is locked in. You know what the stakes are. I mean, people who are touch and go with the news, who don't pay that much attention. They see it. They learn a little bit about it. And then they find out, like, what are these Republicans doing? Nothing. What are they doing in the Senate? Why should I vote for them? Or they tap out. They become disheartened. I don't want that. I want energy for these guys. I want energy for them. And then I see, like, John Kennedy. I like John Kennedy. John Kennedy's a hilarious senator. He's got a lot of great folksy stories, great jokes. He's, man, that guy's great on cable news. But then I look at what he's saying, and I'm going, what the hell are you saying here? He told this guy, Igor Bobich, reporter, he said that he appreciated

0: for 2 weeks, and then they came back dumber than they left. And I just find it completely unacceptable. Just completely unacceptable. Oh, Vince, it's very hard to explain. Try for once. Grow a pair. Add an intestines while you're at it. Add a spine while you're at it. Get some fortitude everywhere and try to fight, fight, fight. That's all we're asking. More ahead on the program. In fact, former Senator Marco Rubio, secretary now, just stopped by the Senate to talk Iran. More ahead.
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9: Gianna Gelosi. It is primary day in 6 states today, and it comes as a federal judge in Boston is hearing arguments on new mail-in voting rules and whether states have to comply.
10: Several Democratic-led states and voting rights groups are challenging an executive order from President Trump requiring the federal government to compile a list of confirmed U.S. citizens eligible to vote in each state. The measure would also limit the Postal Service to deliver ballots to voters on each state's approved mail-in ballot list.
9: That's Fox's Jared Halpern at the White House. President Trump hoping to restart peace talks with Iran after another outbreak of violence in the Middle East.
11: Complicating things right now, obviously, the recent attacks in Kuwait, but also these back and forth strikes between Israel and Hezbollah and Lebanon. Now, at the moment, Iran has yet to respond to the latest proposal that was sent to Tehran by the U.S.
9: Fox's Jeff Paul. 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

0: Spencer Pratt doing very well in L.A.? 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
9: Fox News, I'm Chris Foster. President Trump names federal housing finance official Bill Pulte acting director of national intelligence. He's pursued mortgage fraud cases against Trump opponents, top Senate Democrat Chuck Schumer.
10: A guy who can file such baseless, political, and outrageous charges against political office holders he doesn't like can't be entrusted to protect our national security.
9: The president says William has deep experience managing the most sensitive matters in America, the safety and soundness of the markets. Secretary of State Marco Rubio tells the Senate Foreign Relations Committee an Iran peace deal could happen any time, with condition number one being reopen the Strait of Hormuz.
11: And reopening the straits means the following. Ships can sail through international waters the way they can do through other choke points around the world without being fired upon, without paying a toll.
9: State media in Iran says Iran stopped communicating with mediators. 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
7: I'm John Saucier. President Trump says the negotiations between the U.S. and Iran are still ongoing. Testifying before the Senate Foreign Relations Committee with Secretary of State Marco Rubio, he says reopening the Strait of Hormuz is not enough for Iran to get the sanctions relief.
8: Any sanctions relief is condition-based, which means it has to be in return for the reason why those sanctions were put in place in the first place, which is their nuclear program.
7: Iran claims its nuclear program is for peaceful purposes. The Trump administration ramping up the number of medications being offered on its discount drug site. Centers for Medicare and Medicaid Services Administrator Dr. Mehmet Oz announcing the administration adding 160 more drugs to this website.
9: It means that 4 out of 5 medications that are picked up by Americans going into that same drugstore that I mentioned earlier now have the opportunity to double check that the price they're getting in that drugstore, wherever they're buying it from, is the best price out there.
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17: Did you know that almost half the vegetables and more than 3/4 of the fruit that we eat in this country come from just one state, California? Yeah, it's true. And according to a new report by the Environmental Working Group, a health advocacy organization, a lot of this produce is tainted with PFAS, which are sometimes referred to as forever chemicals. Why? Well, the EPA says pesticides keep America's food supply safe, abundant, and affordable. And of course, these chemicals are used in every state, not just California. Now, if you are worried, though, about how much you're consuming, the best thing to do is to buy organic produce, if and when you can. Organic or not, you should rinse all fruits and vegetables under running water. Don't use any soap. And as one epidemiologist told us,

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2: Fox News, I'm Tom Graham. President Trump nominating Bill Pulte to be the next director of national intelligence. Fox's Jackie Heinrich.
3: He's the Federal Housing Finance Agency director, and the choice has drawn some attention, some questions from lawmakers on Capitol Hill, because they are wondering what his credentials are that would put him at the front of the line for that role.
2: Outgoing DNI director Tulsi Gabbard leaving the position at the end of the month. Primary voting underway in California, including Los Angeles, where a Republican candidate is attempting to ultimately unseat incumbent Democrat Mayor Karen Bass.
4: The L.A. mayor's race here in L.A. has exploded with interest as former reality TV star Spencer Pratt has gained popularity. He's also outraised Bass by millions of dollars.
2: Fox's Matt Finn. 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
6: 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We would love to meet you.
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18: More and more people are using magnesium supplements to help them sleep. But are they safe? And do they really work? Well, first, let's talk about actual magnesium. That's an essential mineral.

0: Although Secretary of State Marco Rubio claims the U.S. and Iran are still talking.
1: They have agreed to negotiate aspects of their nuclear program that just a month ago, or just a year ago, they were refusing to even mention, much less enter into discussions about.
0: Iran reportedly claimed it was pausing talks until Israel stopped attacking Hezbollah targets in Lebanon. A court in Kenya pausing construction of a quarantine facility where the Trump administration said it's sending Americans exposed to Ebola. Centers for Medicare and Medicaid Service Administrator Dr. Mehmet Oz says he's not worried about the fate of that facility.
2: We are confident, and the State Department's working on this diligently, that they're going to be able to work out something with Kenya. There has already been a fair amount of communication around this issue.
0: Protesters in Kenya say they don't want their country to become a dumping ground for Ebola patients. 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
14: A better life with Dr. Sanjay Gupta.
15: Did you know that almost half the vegetables and more than three quarters of the fruit that we eat in this country come from just one state, California? Yeah, it's true. And according to a new report by the Environmental Working Group, a health advocacy organization, a lot of this produce is tainted with PFAS, which are sometimes referred to as forever chemicals. Why? Well, the EPA says pesticides keep America's food supply safe, abundant, and affordable. And of course, these chemicals are used in every state, not just California. Now, if you are worried, though, about how much you're consuming, the best thing to do is to buy organic produce, if and when you can. Organic or not, you should rinse all fruits and vegetables under running water. Don't use any soap. And as one epidemiologist told us, use a brush on sturdier items like carrots, potatoes, and cucumbers. I'm Dr. Sanjay Gupta, helping you live a better life.
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17: Halfway through the Guy Benson Show on this Tuesday edition of the program. 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

0: back here on the Guy Benson Show. A little update out of the Texas Senate race. James Tallarico, the left-wing Democrat that the party has nominated down there, he's giving a bunch of interviews, and he seems to have a story that he likes to tell. Now, look, it is not unusual for a candidate, especially on the stump, to repeat stories or anecdotes and give the stump speech, and it's often very similar. That's not unusual. But what's kind of interesting about these interviews that he's been giving, and this is just one example I'm about to play, and he's doing it more and more. I've seen other clips similar to this. He gives these interviews where he's kind of play-acting, like he's really just thinking of these thoughts and putting together these sentences for the very first time, even with a pause and an sort of contemplating, when in fact it is verbatim a rehearsed answer based on, I guess, messaging that he wants to put out there. You might call it messaging discipline. You might call it phoniness. You can certainly call to memory the fact that James Tallarico is an admitted former theater kid, which tracks on multiple levels, but he is accustomed to memorizing lines, I guess, in that context. And once again, as a politician, here's the very organic interview answer. These are two different interviews laid on top of each other, and they sound not just a little bit familiar, they sound exactly verbatim the same. Cut 34.
1: Well, you know, I've gone to every corner of Texas over the course of this campaign, from Beaumont to El Paso, from Amarillo to Brownsville, and everywhere in between. And I can't tell you the number of people who come up to me at the end of these events and whisper, "I'm not a Democrat," like they're in the witness protection program.
0: Nailed it. Memorized that line, giving that interview. In any case, a couple things coming out about Mr. Tallarico. One is, and this is sort of like a font of information, we get examples of this all the time. I see a stray tweet of his, and it enters my timeline, and I'm like, whoa, that's crazy. And then I realize, oh, that was from 2020, 2021, 2023. That was when he was positioning himself as really a radical leftist, appealing to that crowd. That's when he was bragging through a mask that they were going to a vegan-only campaign, of course, because it's a moral imperative to reduce meat consumption for the planet and other reasons. And now, of course, he's trying to reinvent himself into this pious, very Christian, sort of moderate or at least acceptable statewide Democrat. But then these old tweets barge back into the discourse, and no one forced him to post these things or publish these things. This is what he did. This is what he believes. So here is one example from that hyper-woke era, which was him feeling himself, right? This was where he was very comfortable in that woke era. And I think also as a white male, he was being extra performative, because that's what this kind of leftist tribe requires on these things, which is why he was describing sort of the virus of racism and had all those racial tweets. Here's a related one, quoting, "I'm co-authoring legislation to explicitly teach diversity, equity, and inclusion in our schools. I've also filed House Bill 4111, which would require school districts over a certain size to hire a diversity, equity, and inclusion officer." So this is a big, big performance in favor of not just DEI in theory, but DEI as required in a curriculum, and also as a requirement for funding, where you have to spend money on a DEI officer in these schools, in addition to teaching, not just some vague semblance of DEI. He actually wrote in the tweet, explicitly teach diversity, equity, and inclusion. And you'll remember that for years, this has been a controversy with conservatives, and I think a lot of just sort of sane, independent-minded people saying, no, we actually shouldn't be shoving this racial identity poison down our kids' throats in school. We should treat everyone equally and, of course, embrace equality, but let's focus on actually teaching kids successfully the basics, since in a lot of places they're falling behind. Not nearly as bad in Texas as it is in other places overall, because people like James Tallarico haven't been winning in Texas, thank God. He wants to change that, of course, and go the direction of California. But with that education slash culture war underway and parents' rights and DEI and all of that, James Tallarico went out of his way to say, we want to require the explicit teaching of DEI in schools and for taxpayers to be forced to hire DEI officers in every school over a certain size in the state of Texas. That would be James Tallarico. Who he is, what he believes, what his worldview is, as apparently shaped by his church, right? He wants everyone to know that he is a man of faith and a Christian, and it's something that the media talks about a lot, and Democrats say, look at this wonderful Christian. Well, I just want to note the church that he's attended for many, many years is hardcore progressive, very, very political. And the Daily Wire just did an expose showing that some of the money that they collect from parishioners actually goes to help fund trans camps for kids and abortions. A church funding abortions. It makes sense that that would be James Tallarico's church. Unfortunately, that is the Dem nominee for U.S. Senate, not in Massachusetts, not in Illinois, not in Oregon, in Texas. Final hour of the Guy Benson Show coming up. Let's turn to another young, hardcore left-wing leader. We'll talk about the mayor of New York City, communist Zohran Mamdani. He's been teeing off on Ronald Reagan and Margaret Thatcher, of all people, recently, and I would like to take the opportunity to respond. I will do so straight ahead.
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9: Head of Homeland Security is back on Capitol Hill. I'm Lisa Brady, Fox News.
10: At your confirmation hearing, you did promise that you would get DHS out of the headlines. We took you at your word. But nothing has really gotten better.
9: Connecticut Senator Chris Murphy, among the Democrats, taking issue with the treatment of immigrants, especially at Delaney Hall in New Jersey. That detention center in Newark, the latest flashpoint over ICE operations. Murphy says laws are being broken.
11: We're enforcing the laws that Congress did pass. That's reckless. When you start saying it's unconstitutional, what's unconstitutional that we're doing? We swore to uphold the Constitution just like you swore to uphold the Constitution.
9: Secretary Mark Wayne Mullen also pointing to recent inspections of Delaney Hall by New Jersey health officials, but the state and the city of Newark have filed a lawsuit claiming they're not getting full access. Acting U.S. Attorney General Todd Blanche just confirming the Trump administration is scrapping plans to create a nearly $1.8 billion fund meant to compensate people claiming they've been targeted in political prosecutions. That fund has been facing bipartisan criticism criticism and challenges in court. President Trump accepts an invitation to a rescheduled dinner for the White House Correspondents Association after an April event was cut short by the shooting at a Secret Service checkpoint in the Washington Hilton Hotel.
12: The WHCA says it will not allow an act of violence to have the last word. In a social media post, President Trump calls the announcement a sign of strength and fortitude and says he has accepted an invitation from the association's president to speak. He says the event will be at the Waldorf Astoria, a hotel once owned by the Trump Organization. WHCA President Weijia Zhang says the rescheduled dinner will feature significantly enhanced safety measures and will be a more intimate gathering.
9: Fox's Jared Halpern at the White House. That rescheduled dinner is set for July 24th. 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
6: My name is Sean, and I am the dean at St. Michael's Episcopal Cathedral in Boise, where we love summer, and we know that you love it too. 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No matter your worship style, there is a place for you at St. Michael's, and you will still have time to get on the golf course, on the water, or in the hammock. All after church, of course. More information can be found at stmichaelscathedral.org. That is stmichaelscathedral.org. Come celebrate at the corner of 8th and State. We would love to meet you.
9: President Trump facing pushback after naming a top federal housing official, Bill Pulte, as acting director of national intelligence.
13: Does he have a national security background? The answer would be no. Does he have a military background? The answer would be no.
9: House Democratic leader Hakeem Jeffries suggesting it's a political move, pointing to Pulte's past allegations against some Trump political opponents. He alleged mortgage fraud. The president says Pulte, though, has deep experience managing sensitive matters at Fannie Mae and Freddie Mac. Outgoing DNI Tulsi Gabbard announced her resignation last month. A permanent replacement would need Senate confirmation. 3 hours left to vote in California, where more than 60 people are running for governor, including Trump-backed Republican Steve Hilton, who tells Fox Business,
14: "We've got the chance to seriously change California, to get us off the track of this insane policy agenda we've had now for 16 years of the Democrats running everything."
9: Democratic Governor Gavin Newsom is term limited, but the state is still considered a Democrat stronghold. The top two candidates today move on to November. To win re-election as L.A. mayor, Democrat Karen Bass has to fend off 13 challengers, including Republican and former reality TV star Spencer Pratt.
15: "It's not just that he has no experience in city government. I don't know that he's ever held a job in his life other than to be a reality TV star."
9: Pratt, one of thousands who lost homes in wildfires last year, is focused on complaints about a slow rebuilding process and other persistent issues, from taxes to homelessness. Five more states also holding primaries today: Iowa, New Jersey, New Mexico, Montana, and South Dakota. New highs again on Wall Street. The Dow up 228, topping 51,300. The S&P and the NASDAQ also with a record close. I'm Lisa Brady, Fox News.
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18: After an investigation, the Idaho State Fire Marshal determines the cause of the destructive wildfire in Mountain Home. Idaho Power says their power lines probably started it.
16: If you're talking about it,
19: a federal jury trial is now on the calendar for the lawsuit blaming Washington State University for the murders of four University of Idaho students.
16: We're talking about it.
20: To counter some growing pains, the city of Boise has placed an emphasis on traffic enforcement over the past year.
16: This is the Nate Shellman Show on the News and Talk of Idaho, KBOI, Boise.
21: 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How many of you can minimize your technological use right now? Stop saving photos, videos. Stop it. How many of you can do that right now? 208-336-3700. I've been thinking about this for the past... hour. Like, you know, if I wanted to minimize my technological footprint, if I wanted to minimize my cloud space, if I wanted to minimize all the memory stuff that is Nate, what would it take? Got to get rid of some podcasts. I mean, if I'm including work, that's part of my footprint. Work is part of my footprint.
20: What do you mean? You just want me to delete all of my hard work? You're acting like you do that every day. Don't even start with me, Shulman.
21: The Nate Shulman Show. It's mostly my voice. Most days, it's my
20: voice. Okay, but who posts it?
21: You do.
20: Yeah.
21: I didn't say you didn't do anything. I do stuff around here.
20: Also, I'm minimizing my digital footprint right now while crocheting in the studio. I'm not even looking at a computer screen right now.
21: Whatever you do, don't let your work get in the way of your hobby.
20: Don't worry, I won't.
21: Okay. But I'm thinking about that. I mean, all the photos we have, all the stuff we ask the computer. Hey, remember that place I needed directions to a month ago? Yeah, I need directions. Oh, you have it saved. Oh, cool. Can you do it? Can you minimize all the stuff you need saved? Your photos, your medical records, your housing records, all of your car stuff, all of your important documents, all of your important data, all of your insurance stuff. I mean, once upon a time, we printed this stuff out and just saved it in a controlled room, made sure the bugs didn't get to it, made sure the fire didn't get to it, and people didn't like that we were using paper.
20: Well, you did, but no one from my generation has. We've always had computers.
21: Give me something to throw at her.
20: Don't throw something. It's not very nice.
21: And then technology came about. And then we figured out another way to store data. Okay? We burned CDs.
20: Did you just unplug my mic?
21: We burned CDs.
20: Nate?
21: Did
20: you just unplug
21: We were
20: my mic?
21: Able to save data on CDs and digital
20: Why
21: tape.
20: Why did you set them on fire?
21: When you burn a CD, you burn the information into the CD. You really don't burn anything. It's just a take on making a record. Quiet.
20: Why were you burning records?
21: We weren't.
20: You were supposed to keep track of them.
21: My gosh. Do we have any Gorilla tape?
20: For what? Nate, for what? Nate, for what?
21: But for the purposes of today, somehow, and I have to give her, some credit. We got along somehow. Back in the olden days, having all this data, we needed to find, somebody needed to categorize it. Somebody needed to, you know where stuff was, but it took time. Now we want everything right now, right now, right now, right now, right now. You want to find something of yours in the cloud? You can have it. You can have it within 60 seconds. It's the demand that we want. Daniel, Boise, got an answer to my question?
0: Well, no, you said if I can reduce my footprint now, call in. I don't think I've turned my computer on in over a year. I am notoriously bad at remembering to take pictures of precious moments because I'm too busy living in them. And the very, very rare times that I ever do take pictures, it's to show clients what I found in their tree or on their roof, and then I delete them right afterwards.
21: Let me guess, insurance?
0: Yeah, removing trees near houses, you got a CYA.
21: So outside of that, you're pretty much doing. You would call yourself technologically minimized.
0: Yeah, I still don't know what all the apps on my phone do because I only ever use the text, the calendar, and the phone calling feature.
21: Mm. But you still have, how many numbers do you have saved in your phone?
0: Probably 6 or 7. And then a bunch of call logs from customers, but only 6 or 7 saved.
21: Okay. I don't know. Honestly, you know what, Daniel? I don't know if you can. I don't know if you could technologically minimize yourself outside of going to Team Flip and never taking another digital photo again. What about the emails you send?
0: I think I've sent maybe a handful of emails in the last month, and they were all to an engineer to get some drawings done. But outside of that, I think I maybe send a dozen emails a year.
21: Okay, you send a dozen emails a year, same place. And by the way, I'm including your technological footprint in with your... By the way, I'm totally making this term up, just so we're all clear, right? I'm totally making up the term technological footprint, because why not? Everybody else makes up crap. So, all the data you use, you might use it for work, but it's still you. And your work keeps records.
0: Correct. Well, no, because I own the business, and as soon as I'm done with the email, once that email is no longer relevant, I just delete it. I save everything in folders month by month, and every 3 years, I delete everything that's older than 3 years old.
21: Holy crap, I've never wanted to work for anybody so bad in my life as me wanting to work for you right now. No records, barely email. You're the sentence, no meetings, away from me quitting my job right now.
0: Yeah, I mean, aside from a safety brief every morning before my feet leave the ground, there's no company meetings.
21: I love it. Well, keep doing it, man. Keep doing it.
0: Yeah. Hey, I got a quick request for you, Nate.
21: Yeah, real quick.
0: I need four things from you. I need an address, a license plate, keys in the visor, and $100 in the glove box, and I will gladly steal your Denali.
21: Screw stealing. I'll give it to you. No, you know what? The Denali is a the Denali's fun. It's a car I purchased for $5,000, and I have spent $15,000 keeping this damn thing running.
0: Yep, that sounds about right.
21: But I now I'm into it, and I can't I've already gone this far, and. I don't know. I have a short in it. It's the reason I want it fixed is so other people can drive it, pick up toys. That's really the biggest reason I use it. So, I'm just going to fix it. I'm going to be, instead of buying a new one, I'm going to fix it and wait for something else to break on it next year. That's what's going to happen. How many of you can minimize how much data you use or how much data you save? How many of you can minimize your digital footprint? All the stuff you have, your browser save, all the stuff you have, your search engine save, all the stuff you have, your phone save, every email, every website you've ever been to, all cookies, all that crap. All of it. 208-336-3700. Two people have called in since I've asked this question. We'll take the second caller next.
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22: How did I lose weight? 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
33: Did you know that almost half the vegetables and more than three quarters of the fruit that we eat in this country come from just one state, California? Yeah, it's true. And according to a new report by the Environmental Working Group, a health advocacy organization, a lot of this produce is tainted with PFAS, which are sometimes referred to as forever chemicals. Why? Well, the EPA says pesticides keep America's food supply safe, abundant, and affordable. And of course, these chemicals are used in every state, not just California. Now, if you are worried, though, about how much you're consuming, the best thing to do is to buy organic produce, if and when you can. Organic or not, you should rinse all fruits and vegetables under running water. Don't use any soap. And as one epidemiologist told us, use a brush on sturdier items like carrots, potatoes, and cucumbers. I'm Dr. Sanjay Gupta, helping you live a better life.
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21: I do ask questions for a reason, not just to go through thought exercises. We need a landfill. At some point, and by the way, the more people that come here, we're going to need more space. We're going to need somewhere to throw the garbage. We use resources. We consume. When it comes to paper, we can plant more trees. We can recycle. Same with aluminum, same with metal. I mean, lumber is really that one thing out there that we can just keep on using. As long as we grow more trees, we're never going to run out of it. We just have to, you know, harvest the trees. And that might make the people that really think trees are awesome people upset, because there are people that believe trees are people. Trees aren't people. People are people. Trees are trees. Follow me for more biology class. If I have to explain it to you, I don't know if I can. But there is one topic that has gained steam over the past couple years. Will Boise, listening on 93.1 KBOI FM. Will, think about all the things you use. You personally, Will, not your family, not anybody, just you.
2: Okay.
21: All right.
2: Are we talking about, you know, you said, can we give up our computers?
21: Or, I'm thinking your phone, your email, your, okay. your all of it. I mean, all okay. the data My you question. Use on your apps and all that. Can you minimize it?
2: No. And why would I want to?
21: Hey, man. I just asked if you could.
2: Why?
21: Well.
2: This is the world we live in. There's so much. There's so many apps, banking, investing, and everything else. Just tell me why. I mean, are we filling the landfill with cloud or what? I'm not trying to be smart, but
21: You don't have to try, Will. You are smart. That's a great question. I'm glad you asked it, because I start my conversations backwards. It drives people nuts. Okay.
2: Okay.
21: I start with the predicate before the subject. Because
2: I do that all the time.
21: Yeah, I know, because we like keeping people on their toes or whatever. Because I notice when I bring up certain subjects, people already default. But when you start asking people if they can do something, can you change your behavior? You know, if I were to ask you, hey, Will, can you recycle more? I mean, think about it, Will. Can you actually, you know, pay more attention to recycling? Can you recycle? Can you be a better recycler? What's your answer? Yes or no?
2: No, but my wife would keep me on my toes, okay?
21: Yeah. Maybe I should talk to her next time, because you're fairly difficult.
2: There you go.
21: Which is fine, because that's a behavior, but we... You know, somebody else were to ask me, hey, can I use less oxygen? No, I have to breathe. I have to inhale. If I cut down how many times I inhale, I don't know if I'll die, but I'll definitely, you know what, I might die. If I breathe half as much and half as deep as I do now, if I use less oxygen, I might, I don't think I could. And I use data like that. gosh, if I don't save stuff, well, we're going to need data. I need to pull stuff up. I'm now dependent on it, which leads to the discussion of data centers.
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32: A better life with Dr. Sanjay Gupta.
33: Slowly but surely, AI is seeping its way into every corner of our lives. One area perhaps I didn't expect is diet advice. A new study out of Turkey found that chatbots are recommending to teen boys and girls that they restrict their daily calories to dangerously low levels and eat a balance of nutrients that are kind of out of whack. Remember, teenagers are growing, one pediatrician told us. If they aren't getting enough nutrition, it can really stunt their growth on a number of levels. And in extreme cases, it can lead to significant health consequences. Large language models, LLMs, they are designed to agree with you. So if you're looking to lose weight, they're going to push you pretty hard in that direction. They also sometimes don't know how to tell the difference between good information and bad information. And you know who does? Your doctor. I'm Dr. Sanjay Gupta, helping you live a better life.
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5: 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That's essentially the dream that he's promising for New York City. For all these young people that voted for him because they thought rent was going to be cheaper and they were going to have fast free buses. No, what you're going to get is you're going to get a city filled with Section 8 housing. So I hope that you like that idealistic dream that you saw on Instagram or TikTok, because that's not what you're going to get, my friends. You're going to get exactly what communism, Marxism, socialism brings you. Take a look at Cuba. Take a look at Venezuela. Take a look at any of the many countries where all of this has failed. And that's going to be your future, especially if you keep electing people like Mamdani across this country.
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7: Data center. Ooh, that's a buzz term. People have a visceral response. They have a physical, emotional response when they hear the word data center. Words, data center. A lot of people don't like them. And, you know what, I don't know anybody that loves landfills either. I don't know anybody that loves water treatment plants. I don't know anyone that loves those things. You know what, they stink. They stinky. Stinky, and the wind changes, and then you smell the stink, and oh, it's yucky. Ewy. Data centers. We don't need data centers. We don't need data centers around here. We don't need data centers around us. We don't need data centers. We don't need... You know, for half an hour, I asked people if they could use less data. Two people called in. Two people called up. One of them just admittedly said, no, why would I? So... I'm going to ask, well, all right, there's a story, and maybe it's a legit marking of a possible data center. Maybe it's a nifty way to sell land. But it has people talking regardless. Got a couple listings in Payette using the word data center.
8: A Boise-based company is marketing two sites for potential AI data centers. The Argus Observer first reported that two large ag properties for sale in Payette County are being marketed as good potential sites for AI data centers. While this is only a marketing angle at this point, it does place Payette and other rural Idaho communities squarely in the national conversation about balancing AI's increasing demand for power and data against possible impacts on local communities. A small community in Utah recently entered the same conversation after Kevin O'Leary announced plans to build a massive data center. We'll have to wait and see whether these properties draw the eye of similar developers here in Idaho and what the impact could be on rural areas.
7: I mean, don't get me wrong, they're selling land. That's really what they're selling. They're selling land. Hey, it would be good for a data center. Hoping that somebody says, well, the hell it would. I'll buy it right now. I'll buy it. We'll get some cows and we'll just farm the hell out of it. No, no more data centers.

0: get some goats. Screw data centers. And I hear the conversations, data centers are evil, data centers are bad, data centers take up too much resource, data centers are everything negative. Okay. And you know what? I'm not even going to argue it. I'm not going to argue it. Because I start every question I ask you guys with me. I mean, I have that benefit. I know what I'm going to talk about before you know what I'm going to talk about. So it's my brain. I get this warning. Yeah, you could purchase more. You could purchase more cloud space. You could purchase more of this for however much a month. And I'm sitting there going, why don't I just go through all my pictures and just get rid of the ones I don't need? I'm sure I save screenshots that I don't need. I'm sure not every picture of half the meals I've eaten needs to be saved for when I die. Hey, remember that lunch I had in 2022? That was a great lunch. I don't know why I took pictures of mozzarella sticks, but I did. And I saved them on my phone.
1: Oh,
0: or everybody's phone number, or I have actually 11 years of emails in my Outlook. I don't know why. I just do. I'm a data hoarder. I'm a digital hoarder. I delete next to nothing. Honestly. I've blocked more people on social media than I've deleted things. I just move them to different mailboxes, different folders. But I use a lot of data. These shows, this audio, throw in Casper and Chris, throw in Joe Prin. Yeah, Joe, sorry about that. You're part of it too. I mean, we're just one radio station. We don't have kids. I don't have kids. Casper's got like, well, what's he up to now? 600 grandkids? At least? Huge family. You got kids anymore? Oof. You're taking pictures for pictures. You're taking pictures of your pictures. So where do we put the next data center? Oh, this is an AI data center, so we don't need it. Really? Don't think of AI as you making a funny video. Think of the number of different interactions you have with AI, from your phone to your bank, select places online, and understand more and more people are interacting with that. We are the ones driving AI. We are the ones who demand this technology. Us. As a whole. Individually, some of you may, I can wait. I realized something. For years, I had a checkbook. I had an actual paper checkbook. And I found myself needing to write a check last month, and I realized I haven't written a check. I haven't written anyone an actual check in years. The last check I wrote was $100 for someone's wedding gift. 3 years ago. I didn't know it. There wasn't a celebration, but I throw that out there by my digital footprint, my AI. I am not as analog as I think I am. I barely carry any cash on me. And I know I'm not the only one. I don't blame you if you don't want a data center in your backyard. I don't blame you if you don't want a data center upstream from you, you know, getting the water before you do. I don't blame you at all for not wanting to win those unlucky lotteries. But as the valley grows, so do the people, so do the demand on all the resources. I read things all the time. No new houses until we manage the water. I haven't run out of water. I haven't been told when I can or can't take a shower. People have said be ready for this, but they haven't actually told me that I can't, you know, I can't water. I don't have a lawn to water. I have an apartment that I can't drink. No drinking water today. No drinking water. So I'm just supposed to do a line of coffee grounds. Hasn't happened to me. We're dependent upon nature. We have reservoirs. We might need to expand reservoirs. We might need to either dig them deeper or create another one somewhere for the water load. But we also need it to rain. We need it to snow. But we have a lot of resources here. We have a lot of land. And the secret's out. So, do we need another data center? You don't like it in Payette. Where do you want it? Some of you are taking this. Gosh, it's going to go somewhere. It's going to go somewhere. Just like the next Amazon depot, just like the next mega truck stop, just like the next monolithic entity that a number of places don't want, but now we've become dependent on it. It's either that or we stop using technology. Which, give me a couple days and I can get behind that. It would be a learning curve. But there's a number of us that grew up without all the technology we have. So telling us it's been a fun ride, but we're over it, I'm good. If I can't burn CDs anymore. So I still can. But no one's saving data like that. So if somebody tells me, well, we've reached our threshold. This is how much technology you're going to be able to use, and once you hit this point, you're done for the day, for the week, for the month, for the year, whatever. And you don't get to buy more. There's no VIP list for this. Or figure out where the next data center is going to go. Figure out where the next computer goes. That we all has a society, that we all has a community, a state, a people become so incredibly dependent on. Because I think you'll find it's easier for us to find the location for that thing rather than give up technology.
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14: 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And most people get enough of it simply from the foods they eat. Now, if you're not getting enough, there are a few different types of supplements you can try. 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Now, when it comes to the science, we looked into this, and I gotta say, there's not a lot of strong evidence that magnesium supplements will actually help you sleep. They might help you manage pain, they might help you lower your stress levels, or work to get your muscles to relax. And maybe it's those things then that help you get some better sleep. I'm Dr. Sanjay Gupta, helping you live a better life.

0: 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Now back to Nate Shellman on News Talk KBOI.
1: I don't know if the topic is going to come up in Payette. Because, got to tell you, whoever's in charge of marketing that property in Payette, I don't know where the property is. I just know there is property in Payette that somebody labeled, hey, good place for a data center. Hole. That's going to get some eyeballs. I can't imagine a data center would be a noisy neighbor, but you know what? If there's some ranchers or farmers in the area or outdoorsmen in the area, I could see where a data center might get some attention. And people are vehemently against data centers. They don't like them. They don't want them. But when you ask anyone what they can do to use less data, what they can do to upload less, download less, surf less on the internet, on their phone, you're not going to get a whole bunch of hands raised saying, oh, sure, I could do that. You might have a bunch of people that say, I want to do that, but they don't, or they'll do it for a week. I'm helping. I unplugged for a whole weekend. I didn't search the internet at all. Good for you. Good for you. You know, there's a couple hundred million other people out there. So, but yeah, good for you. You put one can in the recycling bin. I'm helping. It's great. Take a look at the rest of the landfill. Just throwing it out there. We need these things. You get a message here. Jonathan says, data centers make a lot of noise, and soon all of our data will be stored in space. Maybe. You know, if we're talking about outer space, we're talking about the same, facilities, same outer space that has asteroids. And, you know, if you take a look at the surface of the moon and realize how it got like that, it's not a hailstorm. Throwing that out there for you. Take a look at the amount of debris that's out there. If you just want to throw data on a satellite and just have it orbit the Earth in perpetuity, well, those fall out of orbit all the time and they get damaged. Who'd have thought that of all the ideas that we have, the most stable form to keep it is somewhere here in a temperature-controlled area. Now, apparently the CD that I could download a whole bunch of songs on or a whole bunch of files on isn't good enough because we're going through those. We're going through that. I mean, if you remember, you don't, but people would burn a CD and they'd rack their brains for days picking the 20, 30 songs that's going to go on this CD, and that was it. Now as an individual, we're using that much and more per day in our online shopping, what we're looking at, all the companies that want to save all this data on us. Okay, fine, go ahead. You guys pay for it. Be nice. Mike messages me on Facebook, says we're so far past the technology threshold that we require for the next 20 years. These data centers aren't for residential users. They already have the capacity. These centers are for AI research, for corporate development, and has nothing to do with what us individuals use. Yeah. You can have garbage to power generators at AI data centers, and they won't have to put the landfill. Technology's out there. The technology's out there to take all the toxicity out of the exhaust. Josh Weezer, listening on 670 AM. Go ahead, Josh.
2: I was just hearing you say about the you said temperature controlled. I do know Amazon puts, like, their servers, you can call that little data centers, they put theirs in the ocean, and it keeps it very temperature controlled. I know it sounds weird because it's electronics and water, but that's what they do.
1: Doesn't sound weird at all. Doesn't sound weird at all, and that's for Amazon. Is that their only data center, or is that just one of them? Did I lose you?
2: Outer space, you know, kind of whoever said outer space, it could be way more local and controlled here.
1: 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And somebody else will be mad at me because I want to ruin the landscape.
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15: If you're caring for an aging parent, you may feel quite often that you're alone in what you're doing. But you're not, not by a long shot. According to a new report by the Pew Research Center, 10% of U.S. adults are caring for a parent over age 65. Millions more are caring for a spouse or partner 65 or older. Beyond the sheer numbers, this report, perhaps unsurprisingly, found a major difference in caregiver well-being between men and women. One psychologist we spoke to suggested thinking 5 years in the future and imagining where you are right now. Will you be glad you took something on, or regretful that you didn't? You also need to cut yourself some slack, he said, especially women. Don't try to shoulder all of the burden by yourself. You might need to ask for help before you burn out. You'll be so glad you did. I'm Dr. Sanjay Gupta, helping you live a better life.
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18: The fund is scrapped. I'm Lisa Lacerra, Fox News. Acting Attorney General Todd Blanche announcing a $1.8 billion fund meant to compensate political allies of President Trump is not moving forward. The announcement coming during a hearing on Capitol Hill.
19: Acting Attorney General Todd Blanche didn't talk in his opening statement about the $1.8 billion compensation fund, of which payouts have been paused by a federal judge. The subcommittee's ranking member, Grace Meng, pressed Blanche to give Americans a final decision.
20: And I think they would love to be reassured that this fund will not progress.
21: I'm telling you it's not. I'm not trying to be flippant with you. I'm just saying I'm telling you it's not.
19: The fund got pushback from Democrats and from many Republicans as well. GOP members said they needed assurances the fund would be ended before moving ahead with securing immigration enforcement funding.
18: Fox's Gernal Scott, the U.S. military says it's fired a missile to stop another oil tanker trying to reach an Iranian port in violation of the blockade. As President Trump pushes back against reports that talks between the U.S. and Iran have broken down.
22: President Trump posting on Truth Social, quote, "The conversations between us have been going on continuously, including 4 days ago, 3 days ago, 2 days ago, 1 day ago, and today. Where they lead, one never knows." Iranian state media reported that Iranian peace negotiators would cut off communications with the U.S. unless there is a ceasefire in southern Lebanon between Israeli and Iranian-backed Hezbollah forces.
18: Fox's Max Gordon in Tel Aviv. This is Secretary of State Marco Rubio tells the Senate panel he's optimistic the nuclear talks with Iran will resume with one condition.
23: They have to commit to their willingness to do that. For example, they have to commit to say, we will dispose of the enriched uranium. And the question now is, what are the mechanisms by which we do so?
18: America is listening to Fox News.
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18: Accused cop killer is back in court in Chicago.
25: Seven-time convicted felon Alfonso Talley appearing in court here in Cook County, where a judge granted the latest request from prosecutors to deny Talley pretrial release as he awaits trial for a previous armed robbery and carjacking case in which last year prosecutors fiercely objected that Talley be released, though the same judge pointed to a law signed by Democrat Governor J.B. Pritzker that ended cash bail in the state. Prosecutors say in April Talley shot two police officers, killing one of them, 38-year-old John Bartholomew. Talley's also due in court on that murder case this week. In Chicago, Jeff Manasso, Fox News.
18: President Trump has named Bill Pulte the head of the Federal Housing Finance Agency to be acting director of national intelligence, replacing Tulsi Gabbard, who resigned last month after revealing her husband has cancer. Lawmakers, including some Republicans like Senator John Cornyn of Texas, are questioning Pulte's qualifications, including his lack of national security experience. President Trump says Pulte will remain director of the Housing Finance Agency while holding down the acting DNI job. A permanent replacement for Gabbard requires Senate approval. There were more job openings than expected in late April.
26: The job openings and labor turnover report found 7.61 million job openings on the last business day of April. It's a sign of resilience in the job market, though the Labor Department says hires and total separations both decreased. Job openings increased in professional and business services, but decreased in finance and insurance. The number and rate of layoffs and discharges was little changed. Also, the number of job openings earnings for March was revised up by 21,000 to 6.9 million. The monthly employment report for May is released on Friday.
18: Fox's Jenny Casola. I'm Lisa Lucera. This is Fox News.
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2: 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Normal slowdowns now on the outbound connector, Cole through the Y. Westbound 94 delays kick in just after the Vista interchange, then really slow into that merge. Heavy from the Y to 5 mile. Pretty busy from Eagle Road all the way to Garrity, especially starting around Robinson Road. Got some really slow traffic there. Plan on nightly lane closures on the Karcher Interchange Bridge, 9 p.m. to 5 a.m. with only one lane open in each direction. And from 9 a.m. Thursday until Friday morning, 10 miles going to be reduced to one lane north of Cherry Lane for utility work.
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24: 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We would love to meet you.
2: From the CBS 2 Weather Center. Should stay dry here in the valley for the next few days with above normal temperatures. Tomorrow, cloudy and 89. Thursday, temperatures should drop to the low 80s with sunny, breezy conditions. Sun sticks around on Friday. Temperatures climb back to the upper 80s.
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8: After an investigation, the Idaho State Fire Marshal determines the cause of the destructive wildfire in Mountain Home. Idaho Power says their power lines probably started it.
6: If you're talking about it.
17: A federal jury trial is now on the calendar for the lawsuit blaming Washington State University for the murders of four University of Idaho students.
6: We're talking about it.
27: To counter some growing pains, the city of Boise has placed an emphasis on traffic enforcement over the past year.
6: This is the Nate Shellman Show on the News and Talk of Idaho, KBOI, Boise.
28: You know, I also remember not that long ago, a number of us getting mad, getting upset before a storm would come in. Certain areas had a blackout, and people didn't like that. People didn't like going through a blackout. Why would they turn the power off before a storm? Why would they do that? Darn it. I gotta watch my shows. Who's turning off power? I gotta do laundry, I gotta do shows, gotta make the dinner, can't go anywhere. Very inconvenient. Gotta hurry up, charge your phone at work. If they have power, why would they do that? People getting mad when areas would have some of these disaster action plans. What do you mean they can turn our power off? Yeah. Yeah, they can. Why would they do that? Why would they turn our power off? And if you remember this discussion, and a lot of you do, it's because, well, Stories kind of like this.
8: After an investigation, the Idaho State Fire Marshal determines the cause of the destructive wildfire in Mountain Home. Idaho Power says their power lines probably started it. The windstorm last Tuesday night, it caused two electrical service lines to spark. Investigators say this then melted the plastic around the wires as they fell, causing them to ignite that brush fire.
28: Now, had they turned the power off before the storm got there, chances are nothing would have melted, nothing would have sparked, no fire would have happened. If they had just taken that ounce of prevention. Remember, a lot of, maybe not you directly, but a lot of people complained. A lot of people complained because they didn't like this. Those of you who lost power, I don't know of too many people that lost power for 12 hours last week with the 70-some mile-an-hour storms. I don't know if anybody actually lost power for 12 hours. So, how much inconvenience are we starting to hear a theme, aren't you? How much inconvenience are we willing to put up with, or money? Because if Idaho Power is held responsible, is found responsible, culpable, liable for the damages, you think Idaho Power is going to sit there and say, you know what? You know what? We're making a lot of money. We're having a pretty good quarter, aren't we, boys? Yeah, we are. You know what? This one's on us. How many millions? Yeah, I'm feeling benevolent today. This one's on us. We're gonna go ahead and write this check out, and whatever we do, we are not going to raise your power bill because of this. We're gonna front this all on our own. If you actually believe they're going to say that, whatever you do, don't hold your breath. If you think the higher-ups at Idaho Power, if you think the bean counters, if you think the suits at Idaho Power are in this for charity, you... To quote the great poet, oh, my sweet summer child. Oh, that is not the way this works. I get a message here from someone says, do you want to take back your Idaho Power rave? No, that rave went to the workers that got the power back on. That rave went to the dudes in the trucks, the guys and gals in the trucks with chainsaws, flipping switches, getting the power back on to people. No, I don't take my rave back for them. 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We're going to figure out what we want. JC, do me a favor. Let's see if we could spread this out a little bit. Let's look for callers from, give me one caller from Boise, one caller from Meridian. Don't forget the 2C. Want to get Caldwell, Nampa. I almost said Nampon. We want to get Caldwell, Nampa in there. Let's get a smattering. Let's not get groupings, okay? I don't want to look up here on the phones and see everybody from Boise. No. CUNA, 208-336-3700. Eagle, 208-336-3700. Star, Middleton, 208-336-3700. Parma, 208-336-3700. Garden City. I keep forgetting your the thing. 208-336-3700. Everyone listening is an Idaho Power customer. And I feel like we went through this once. Maybe some of you have gone through it twice, but I feel like we've gone through this where we saw, a lot of us saw a huge storm. We were able to say, oh, there's a big storm coming this way. And then people got their power shut off for 8, 9, 10 hours in preparation for and after the storm passed just to check the damage. Not everybody enjoyed that. Not everybody liked that exercise. They thought it was too much ability. They thought it was too much control for a utility to have, for anyone to have. How dare you turn my power off? They shouldn't have this. Well, what if stuff happens? How am I supposed to call? Again, I want a smattering of calls from everywhere. If you live in unincorporated Ada County, 208-336-3700. For my friends in Gem County, Boise County, Elmore County, I want you to be a part of this as well. I want you to be a part of this discussion as well, because we have the ability, we are the ones who complained. Because it's inconvenient. A lot of people are fearful of government control, government monitoring. Okay. Well, when wires get too close together, when wires snap apart and those wires are charged, fires can happen, which puts people's lives at risk, which destroys property, businesses, all kinds of stuff, could kill people. Or flip the switch off for a couple hours. Sure. Sure. You're telling stories around a candlelight, but hey, at least you don't have to worry about your house getting arced out of existence.
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2: Leaked faucet, clogged drain, no hot water. 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Quit freaking and call Beacon. Still got some slow stuff on the outbound connector. Cole through the Y, westbound I-84. Really busy from Vista through that merge point at the Flying Y. Heavy traffic around the Eagle and Meridian Road interchanges. Slow stuff from Robinson through the Garrity exit. Chip sealing is underway in Ada County from Eagle Road to McDermott Road and from I-84 to Chinden Cruz. Also chip sealing in South Central Nampa on select downtown Nampa streets. It's going to cause some temporary parking restrictions in certain areas. Keep your eyes open for the no parking signs.
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2: From the CBS 2 Weather Center, we'll have more clouds moving into the valley tomorrow with highs warming to the upper 80s. Thursday, the sun returns. We'll cool down a little bit to the low 80s. Friday's highs back into the upper 80s, but then we'll see a slight cool down over the weekend.
28: Right now, 84 in downtown Boise. I got callers here from Ontario. I got Middleton. I want a caller from Boise. I want a caller from Meridian, Eagle, Star, Cuna, Canyon County. We got Middleton on the list. A number of us complained when Idaho Power shut the power off before a storm hit. Well, if we have the ability to do that, knowing it's going to be inconvenient, I think turning the power back on is a lot more convenient than rebuilding someone's house.
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16: Staying active every day will go a long way towards helping you live a happy, healthy, and pain-free life. And there's perhaps no movement more fundamental than walking. It reinforces the alignment, stability, and coordinated muscle activation that supports how your body moves, whether you're doing strenuous exercise or simply going about your daily life. This is according to Dana Santis, a strength and conditioning specialist. Even though you walk every day, Dana does say you can make small adjustments to immediately improve your walking mechanics. So, keep your rib cage stacked over your pelvis. Avoid leaning over or arching your lower back. Allow your arms to swing naturally in coordination with your legs. Keep your gaze forward, your jaw relaxed, and then just breathe in through your nose and out through your mouth. I'm Dr. Sanjay Gupta, helping you live a better life.
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8: After an investigation, the Idaho State Fire Marshal determines the cause of the destructive wildfire in Mountain Home. Idaho Power says their power lines probably started it. The windstorm last Tuesday night, it caused two electrical service lines to spark. Investigators say this then melted the plastic around the wires as they fell, causing them to ignite that brush fire.
28: Put people's lives at risk. Or are you okay with turning off the power? Then, once the storm passes, Idaho Power goes back, checks everything, makes sure nothing's damaged, and then, when it's safe and clear, turns the power back on. Doesn't matter when the game tips off or when first pitch is. Storms happen. God doesn't tell us when it's going to rain. Someone's getting a rainy wedding day. Someone's getting a really hot funeral. It happens. Jerry, hello. Ontario, listening on 93.1 KBOI FM. Hey. Go ahead, Jerry.
1: Hi. Thanks for taking my call. I have very few complaints about Idaho Power. First of all, I've lived in a couple of states where they didn't have hydroelectric power, and it cost us twice as much, you know. I'm grateful that we got those dam and those turbines working to help
28: Hey, Jerry. Jerry?
1: Yes.
28: Should they be a little better at making sure their stuff is in working order when the wind blows, or, you know, should they be turning the power off?
1: I think they did the right thing turning off the power, and I don't.
28: Well, no. They didn't. That's why the fire happened, Jerry.
1: Well, that's possible, but
28: hold on, okay. Jerry, change the battery in your hearing aid. Idaho Power has said they're responsible. The story has held them responsible. They accept responsibility. That's fine and good for insurance purposes. I want to lessen the chance of fires.
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16: Heart disease is still the leading cause of death here in the United States and around the world. But what if there was something you could do earlier in life to reduce the odds of becoming a statistic? Well, here in the United States, tens of millions of adults already take a statin to lower their cholesterol. But new guidance put out by the American College of Cardiology and the American Heart Association now emphasize that treating high cholesterol sooner could significantly reduce a person's lifetime risk of heart attack or stroke. How early are we talking? In your 30s, believe it or not. Of course, you need to talk to your doctor about whether statins are right for you, but you should know that the evidence is really starting to stack up that shows the earlier you get a jump on reducing lifelong exposure to plaque-causing lipids and lipoproteins, the better the odds are going to be for you. Make sure you get your cholesterol checked. That's the first step. I'm Dr. Sanjay Gupta, helping you live a better life.
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3: Fox News, I'm John Saucier. Homeland Security Secretary Mark Wayne Mullen testifying before the Senate Appropriations Subcommittee on Homeland Security. Ranking Member Chris Murphy says the Secretary Mullen is breaking the law.
4: At your confirmation hearing, you did promise that you would get DHS out of the headlines.

0: Through the Y, westbound I-84 are going to hit the brakes just after the Broadway exit, then really busy all the way through the merge, then heavy traffic from the Y all the way to the Garrity interchange.
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0: From the CBS2 Weather Center, start to see more summer-like temperatures. Tomorrow, cloudy, highs near 90. Thursday, sunny, breezy. Temperatures drop to the low 80s. Friday, we'll have more sunshine. Highs back near 90 again. Breezy and cooler over the weekend.
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2: According to our TV partners at CBS2, the cause of the destructive wildfire in Mountain Home last week has been determined by the Idaho State Fire Marshal. The Idaho State Fire Marshal investigated through the weekend to determine the cause, and a statement from the Idaho Department of Insurance says that strong winds caused two electrical service lines, one leading to a well pump house and another to a nearby garage, to come into contact. The contact created arcing and sparking, which started dry vegetation on fire, and that was driven by 30 to 35 mile an hour winds, and the fire spread rapidly.
3: Stuff happens. Sorry, fire marshal determined it. Fire marshal determined it was a power line issue. One day, someone's going to explain. I mean, and like, I still see power lines. I'm like, wow, how are these not all buried? And then you find out that it's more convenient to have them open. Okay, you can second guess everything. I noticed something about the storm we had last Thursday. The Mountain Home happened Tuesday. The storm we had last Thursday, we had power going into it. I was shocked because there were reports out of Burns, Oregon, that there was tennis ball size hail coming down. The forecast called for gusts. And we've had storms in the past where, wow, we knew this one was going to be a little blustery. Tree damage, so on and so forth. Severe thunderstorm warnings. Wind happens, especially over farmland. But we don't like it when the power goes out. But we don't like it when the field goes on fire. But we don't like it when firefighters' lives get put at risk. We don't like it when homes go up. We don't like it when the power goes out and we can't watch our TV. And oh my God, if the power's out, then the Wi-Fi's out and the Wi-Fi's out. OMG, how am I supposed to know what's going on? Dave, Boise, listening on 670 AM. Go ahead, Dave.
4: Yeah, thank you, Nate. You know, this is a really tough issue because you're damned if you do and damned if you don't. Idaho Power has done a lot of things for mitigation in a lot of areas, especially in the foothills, trying to prevent this. I think this storm, the particular storm, Mountain Home, you actually just alluded to it, really came up a little quicker than people thought. And it's a tough thing to say, what do we do? You know, when you shut off the power, there's certain issues that arise with that. You pointed out the inconveniences, which are correct, but they're really not. You can have a lot of issues when the power goes off. You can have generators that kick on that can have issues, potentially spark. I mean, it's a real tough balancing act, and I don't know if there is a right answer. This one obviously was bad.
3: Here, let me help you out, Dave. You got a generator?
4: I do.
3: Okay. Hey, Dave, if your generator goes wrong, if something wrong goes it's with me. Your generator, whose fault is that?
4: I agree 100%. It's me. Those issues can occur.
3: Oh, yeah. I'm not saying that that we can nerf cover the world. I know that there's going to be risk. Understand, neither one of us wants our power bill going up, period. And you and I both, when it comes time to have our power bill go up, we say, well, why is our power bill going up? Because insurance, because liability, because they have to install more things to prevent safeguards or to establish safeguards for what happened in Mountain Home or what happened somewhere else. And it all adds up. And regardless of us

0: not wanting our power bill to increase, you and I both know that at some point, regardless of the smile on our face, we are both going to be asked to grab our ankles as the power bill goes up. We just try to lessen the pain, right?
1: Agreed.
0: Yeah. So, there's no, I mean, outside of, gosh, how do we deal with every storm so we come out scot-free? Well, I mean, sure, you can cut down every tree. You can mow your yard every day, water it every hour, make sure that everything's nice and moist, and nothing will catch fire, and go from there, and something will happen. Something will happen. Chaos will reign. But it's this power company that is a four-letter word one day and a good thing the next day. We're all dependent on it. Yeah, sorry, most of us are dependent on it. And we just try to lessen the blow. So would you rather the power company shut the power off before a huge storm? When they could see it, again, late-breaking stuff happens. If they have the ability to see a incoming, storm that produces 60-mile-an-hour winds, 70-mile-an-hour winds, all right, let's go ahead and shut the lines off until this thing passes. Or...
1: Yeah, and that's what has to happen. I think Edison out of California kind of set the precedent for that with their negligence, and I think all power companies in situations like we live in southern Idaho, especially, when you have a big storm predicted like that, depending on where it comes in, they have the metrics to look at that. I think from a liability standpoint, you'll see more power being turned off.
0: Right. And people aren't going to like it. No matter what is chosen, people aren't going to like it because it's not their choice. But this is why we have this forum right here, to give everyone at least that ability to weigh in and go, well, do you want to play the percentages or do you want to stay safe? Dave, what's your final answer? You want to play the percentages, keep the power on, or do you want to stay safe and turn the power off when possible?
1: Especially if you're one of the people that enlighten that fire and take out a home.
0: Yeah. All right, Dave, I think we're blipping on the line there. Just give me a power off, keep the power on. What is it?
1: Power off.
0: Appreciate the call, Dave. 208-336-3700. #670 on your Verizon wireless phone, 1-800-529-KBOI. When these town hall meetings happened years ago, people were concerned, wait a second, well, they can turn the power off without our permission? Yeah, they can. They own the lines. If you are somebody who needs the power on because you're dependent on some breathing machine, some medical thing, let someone know. But if they're trying to provide a widespread damaging fire, it might be a possibility. And it's going to be an inconvenient one. Tis the season. You hear these, I mean, you'll hear the alarms play. And again, for all of us, it's inconvenient. I get a message here from Jay, who says, right around 2003 in Virginia, Hurricane Isabel, I think, left me without power for a week. I'm good with 8 hours. I like a good power outage from time to time. Makes you get outside, be productive, and enjoy life. See? Glass half full, Jay. Well done. I remember in, 2000. It might have been 2002. Power went off 2001, 2002. Power went off for basically half of the eastern states. I mean, half of Ohio was out. And it was power was out for days without any idea. We had no idea why, what happened until weeks, months later. But all of a sudden, and this was during the hottest part of summer in Cleveland, which it's gets really humid. Thankfully, nothing arced because the power was just out. Here, I've experienced fires. You don't hear the words defensible space in city suburbs. You don't hear that. That's a country thing. You don't hear manage the underbrush. You don't hear those terms. And a lot of these other cities have gone through so much hell, whatever's left standing, if it's still standing, it's not burning down. Some of these other places have benefited by just pure luck. And when you hold the power companies responsible for damage, when the power company is responsible for damage, if the lines were too close, if they weren't properly insulated, whatever the case might be, if a fire was caused by arcing from lines, that's the power company. And that gives the power company license to say, well, you know what? Okay, if we're responsible for damages, we'll pay that, but we're going to do everything we possibly can to not pay more in damages. And that means we're going to turn the power off so we don't cause more damage. And that's the reality. That's why this station has a backup generator. Our building, our transmitter, all of it, just in case the power goes out. We still need to let people know what's going on. In case, if anything, to let you know your power is going out. But it's all inconvenient. But it's a lot less, it's a lot more convenient than acres getting lit on fire. It's a lot more convenient than losing homes. It's a lot more convenient than putting firefighters at risk to fight fires. And for those of you that are ecologically inclined, all that smoke goes in the air and it causes pollution. Have an interesting, we got a couple of, interesting stories. There was an op-ed I read today, and there's a lot of, actually, sorry, before I go any farther than that, this is the month of June, and I'm going to repeat my stance on the month of June that I had last year. I am not going to promote or talk about anything else other than the news. I'm not going to be talking about bar promotions. I'm not going to be talking about any, unless it has to do with America 250 or unless it has to do with raising money for a food bank like they're doing in Star for the car, for the Star Cardboard Regatta. If you're helping out small animals, I'm there. But if you're just having fun because you're of a certain proclivity, I'm not talking about flags. I'm not talking about any of that crap. I'm not. But I also had no idea that there was an Idaho handbook that was put together. We'll talk more about this Idaho handbook next.
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3: 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Slow stuff getting out of downtown Boise, 184. The connector, Curtis through the Y, westbound 94. Really busy from Vista through the Merge. Heavy traffic from Eagle Road all the way to Garrity. From 9 a.m. Thursday until Friday morning, 10-mile reduced to one lane north of Cherry Lane for utility work. And plan on nightly lane closures on the Karcher Interchange Bridge, 9 p.m. to 5 a.m. with only one lane open in each direction.
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3: From the CBS2 Weather Center. Should stay dry here in the valley for the next few days with above normal temperatures. Tomorrow, cloudy and 89. Thursday, temperatures should drop to the low 80s with sunny, breezy conditions. Sun sticks around on Friday. Temperatures climb back to the upper 80s.
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6: New shakeup in Washington, D.C. President Donald Trump endorsed Ken Paxton for Senate over incumbent Senator John Cornyn. Meanwhile, in Georgia, Derek Dooley has earned himself a spot in a runoff. And finally, in Kentucky, Congressman Thomas Massie lost his primary battle.
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0: I was reading a op-ed today, and I read op-eds just with a take everything with a grain of salt. Here's one person's opinion. Here's one person's opinion. Here's one group's opinion. Here's one entity's opinion. And what caught me about this particular op-ed in the Statesman is it included a shot of the Zurcher building sign. And that's basically our neighborhood. The Zurcher building downtown is just a couple blocks away from 15th and Bannock. And for those of you unfamiliar with the sign says, "Don't change Boise, let Boise change you." Now, it's one of those signs which, it's one of those messages that makes people feel a certain way, one way or the other. And there's a group called Idaho Kind. I go ahead and I read the op-ed, and it's a group called Idaho Kind. And as I read those words, Idaho Kind,
14: people that want to spread love and cheer for the sake of spreading love and cheer and kindness.
0: All right, I'll play along, maybe. But they created an Idaho handbook meant to let newcomers know what Idaho is all about. They created it. Huh. Well, now I'm interesting. Well, the person that read the person that offered the article, the op-ed, wanted to add some things. But I just want to put a pin in it right there. Let me just pause the whole thing. I don't know what we would label this afternoon band of misfits that tunes into this radio program every afternoon after working a hard day. But if you live in Idaho, and you know what, for a second, my apologies for all of you who are listening to us in Oregon or Washington or Montana or Nevada or Utah, or if you're listening to us outside of Idaho, your opinion is not welcome. You don't live here. The conversation we're going to have next hour is for Idahoans only. And for the purposes of this exercise, you are an Idahoan if you live here right now. As of 4:54 p.m. on Tuesday, June 2nd, if Idaho is your permanent address, you're an Idahoan. Now, you get one thing. You get one thing to contribute to the KBOI Idaho Handbook to let newcomers know what Idaho is all about. This group says Idaho's core values are helpful, authentic, resourceful, adventure, and grit. Is adventure a value? Is adventure a value? Yeah. I'm asking. Yeah. Being adventurous. Adventure. Helpful, authentic, resourceful, adventure, and grit. We're picking up this conversation when we come back after news.
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5: 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We would love to meet you.
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17: A better life with Dr. Sanjay Gupta.
18: Heart disease is still the leading cause of death here in the United States and around the world. But what if there was something you could do earlier in life to reduce the odds of becoming a statistic? Well, here in the United States, tens of millions of adults already take a statin to lower their cholesterol. But new guidance put out by the American College of Cardiology and the American Heart Association now emphasize that treating high cholesterol sooner could significantly reduce a person's lifetime risk of heart attack or stroke. How early are we talking? In your 30s, believe it or not. Of course, you need to talk to your doctor about whether statins are right for you, but you should know that the evidence is really starting to stack up that shows the earlier you get a jump on reducing lifelong exposure to plaque-causing lipids and lipoproteins, the better the odds are going to be for you. Make sure you get your cholesterol checked. That's the first step. I'm Dr. Sanjay Gupta, helping you live a better life.
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19: It's off the table. I'm Lisa Lacera, Fox News. The Trump administration is scrapping plans to create a $1.8 billion fund meant to compensate allies of the president. Acting Attorney General Todd Blanche made the announcement during a Capitol Hill hearing.
20: The reasons for the fund, I think, remain as important as they were before, but we are not moving forward with the fund.
19: This coming one day after the Justice Department said it would put the fund on hold to comply with a court order. Both Democrats and some Republicans have expressed concern over the lack of oversight, as well as the potential for payouts to people who took part in the Capitol riot. The U.S. military says it fired a missile to stop another oil tanker trying to reach an Iranian port in violation of the blockade. As President Trump denies, peace talks with Iran have broken down. Primaries today in a half dozen states. In Los Angeles, they're casting ballots for mayor.
21: In the Los Angeles mayoral race, Democratic incumbent Karen Bass is fighting to keep her job, pushing back on claims that California's largest city has deteriorated under her watch. She's locked in a tight race with former reality TV star Spencer Pratt, who has gained popularity and outraised Bass in a last-minute push, highlighting the hot-button issues but offering offering little detail on exactly how he'd fix them. Progressive Councilwoman Nithya Raman, running to the left of Bass, rounds out the top three.
19: Fox's Jonathan Hunt in Los Angeles, California, also weighing in who should succeed Governor Gavin Newsom, whose term limited. U.S. House race is also on the ballot. Voters also casting ballots in New Mexico, New Jersey, Iowa, Montana, and South Dakota. Former New York State Trooper Christopher Baldner sentenced to at least 2.5 years in prison after he rammed his vehicle into an SUV during a high-speed chase leading to the death of an 11-year-old girl. 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
1: My name is Sean, and I am the Dean at St. Michael's Episcopal Cathedral in Boise, where we love summer, and we know that you love it too. 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All after church, of course. More information can be found at stmichaelscathedral.org. That is stmichaelscathedral.org. Come celebrate at the corner of 8th and State. We would love to meet you.
19: New Jersey's mayor continuing his call for an immigration detention facility to be shut down.
3: Newark Mayor Raz Baraka is urging the federal government to close 1,000-bed ICE facility Delaney Hall. He says the city has already initiated legal action against Geo Group, the private company running the facility, and says the lawsuit may be expanded unless city officials are allowed to inspect it.
22: This is not a federal facility. These are not federal grounds. This is a private facility, private workers. And they're subject to state and municipal laws.
3: Newark police are now taking the lead on public safety outside the facility. Homeland Security officials have denied allegations of the hunger strike and inhumane living conditions. In New York, Tanya J. Powers, Fox News.
19: President Trump is proposing cutting funding for the Chemical Safety and Hazard Investigation Board, a small federal agency that probes chemical disasters and pushes for safety fixes. Worker advocates and former CSB members warn dismantling the agency could leave states like West Virginia, with long histories of deadly industrial chemical incidents, more vulnerable to future disasters. The White House says the CSB duplicates work already done by the Environmental Protection Agency and the Occupational Safety and Health Administration, and argue that eliminating it would help shrink the federal government. A week after Major League Baseball proposed a salary cap to kick off labor negotiations, the Major League Players Association vows to keep things the way they are.
23: The current collective bargaining agreement expires in December. A work stoppage in the form of an owner's lockout could be waiting in the wings. Interim union head Bruce Meyer told reporters Monday, "Our union has never been broken and never will be. Our players have what they have, including being the only sport that doesn't have this ultimate restriction, the salary cap, because our players have always been the most unified, and that's going to continue." The NBA has had a salary cap since the 1984-85 season. The NFL.
19: Fox's Jared Max. I'm Lee Silasera. This is Fox News.
24: 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It is really slow trying to get out of downtown Boise. 184, the connector. Big slowdown start right around the Curtis interchange, then sluggish all the way through the Y. Westbound 94 going to hit the brakes at Vista, then very sluggish through the merge. Heavy traffic from the Flying Y all the way to Garrity. Chip sealing underway in Ada County from Eagle Road to McDermott, and from I-84 to Chinden. Crews also chip sealing in South Central Nampa and on select downtown Nampa streets. It's going to cause some temporary parking restrictions in certain areas. Keep your eyes open for the no parking signs.
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26: How did I lose weight? And I did. Lean, right here. I did. I love this stuff. Listen, Brickhouse Nutrition been with me for a long time. 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
24: From the CBS2 Weather Center, we'll have more clouds moving into the valley tomorrow with highs warming to the upper 80s. Thursday, the sun returns. We'll cool down a little bit to the low 80s. Friday's highs back into the upper 80s, but then we'll see a slight cool down over the weekend.
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0: After an investigation, the Idaho State Fire Marshal determines the cause of the destructive wildfire in Mountain Home. Idaho Power says their power lines probably started it.
2: If you're talking about it.
5: A federal jury trial is now on the calendar for the lawsuit blaming Washington State University for the murders of four University of Idaho students.
2: We're talking about it.
6: To counter some growing pains, the city of Boise has placed an emphasis on traffic enforcement over the past year.
2: This is the Nate Shellman Show on the news and talk of Idaho, KBOI, Boise.
7: If you had a... if you had input on what incoming Idahoans needed to know, what would your input be? Besides don't. And stop saying that, people, would you? Don't come here. Shut up. Stop it. People are coming, Ray. They're coming. They're coming because you take a listen to these other states and what's going on there. You kind of can't blame them. And I've heard a number of people say the same thing about Boise, by the way. Oh, Boise's becoming a crap hole. I'm leaving Boise and going to Meridian or going to Caldwell or going to Nampa. So people leave for these reasons. But if you're coming to Idaho, what input would you have on what it means to be an Idahoan? You get one input. That's it. You get one. It doesn't matter how long you've been here. I don't care if you've lived here. I don't care if you've lived here for what, to 10 generations or if you've been here a week. 208-336-3700. This is a conversation piece, 208-336-3700, #670 on your Verizon wireless phone, 1-800-529-KBOI. I learned of a group called Idaho Kind, created the Idaho Handbook, meant to let newcomers know what Idaho is all about. Ooh. And then I take a look at the values. And this is from an op-ed from the Statesman because they wanted to add on to it in their hippie way, but before I get there, Idaho's core values: helpful, authentic, resourceful, adventure, and grit. What would you add? What would you add to what it means to be an Idahoan? what it means to be a good Idahoan. You get a text message here that says, males have a penis, women have vaginas. And women have a vagina. If they have two, it's a thing, but it's a problem. Most of them are just limited at one. 208-336-3700. Get a text message here from someone. Get a text message here from someone with a California number that says, don't vote to change it to what you left. Interesting. Your responsibility is to spend your money, not other people's money. That's another message. I would tell people coming to Idaho to enjoy Idaho. Cool. Cool. Now we're on to something. What does it mean? What advice, what input? You get one point of input. What would you tell an incoming Idahoan? They haven't officially moved here yet. They're thinking about it. They're kicking it around. They're mulling it over. Idaho's on the board. You know what I will say? You don't get to disparage Idaho. You don't get to disparage Idaho. You don't get to say, the women are uglier. Those are what, the men are ugly and the women are worse. No. No. You don't get to tell them about the bats, about the plague flare-up that we have once a year, or any of that. You don't get to talk about the arsenic in the water or any of that. No. It's got to be positive. But what does it mean to be an Idahoan? Tyler, Parma. Tyler, first of all, before we get to your input, Tyler, how long have you lived here?
12: My whole life, almost 30 years.
7: Your whole life, almost 30 years. Your whole life. Oh, you young little pup. Sorry. What do you do? Well, what field are you in?
12: Blue collar.
7: Blue collar.
12: Farming and, yep.
7: Okay. Guy, you work with your hands.
12: Yes, sir.
7: Good stuff. All right. Have you lived anywhere else?
12: No. Okay. Parma Caldwell. Yeah, this area.
7: Parma Caldwell. So, 2C Proud.
12: Yes, sir.
7: All right. So, just knock it off with the sir. Knock it off. I'll think about doing something. All right. What would your input be for a new Idahoan?
12: I would probably say being humble. You know, growing up in small town, everybody's farm culture and stuff like that. Everybody knows one another. And nobody really likes a brag. So just be humble on what you got and don't boast and just be kind of respectful to your neighbor, you know?
7: The center, the book has Idaho's core values at helpful, authentic, resourceful, adventure, and grit. Agree or disagree? Or would you add to it?
12: I agree.
7: Okay.
12: I agree.
7: Because normally I read some of these things and I crap all over them, right? I mean, I love doing that. This sucks. We could do so much better. I'm not reading the entire op-ed because half the op-ed is absolute crap. So read it on yourself. But I took a look at this and went, oh, there's a book out there. There's a book out there called The Idaho Handbook. Huh. Meant to let newcomers know what Idaho is all about. And you put forth, be humble. I dig it. I like it. Tyler, I like it. Almost 30 years old. Jeez. You could have just said your whole life. You could have just rounded up. Nobody would have questioned you. But no, you gotta make people feel old. Cheers. Appreciate the call, Tyler. 208-336-3700. The text messages are flowing. John Caldwell, listening on AM. Go ahead, John.
13: Yes, be a good neighbor. This area is grown up on farming, and the farmers are good neighbors. I had an experience a couple of years ago, two different people I know that had serious medical conditions, and their neighbors came in and did their farming for them for 6 weeks or so until they get could do it themselves, and kind of do unto others as you'd like them to do unto yourself.
7: Ah. How long have you lived here?
13: I was born in Caldwell. I'm 73 years old.
7: 73.
13: Our family's been in Kenya County since 1909.
7: It's a long time.
13: It is.
7: Well, so are you second or third generation then?
13: I'm third. My son's fourth.
7: Okay. All right.
13: My son's fifth.
7: You got three generations right here, man. What line of work are you in?
13: Farmer.
7: Farmer. Okay.
13: A fruit farmer.
7: What farmer?
13: I'm retired now.
7: Okay. This is just me asking because I get told and I get reminded. I have to drive outside of Ada and Canyon County. I mean, not too far into, not too far either way. But do you still believe that the backbone of Idaho is ag?
13: Yes, and yeah, it's changing. It's not the ag that we used to have. It's the little guy can't get into it, and the big guys, they've got to get bigger to stay alive.
7: Corporate ag.
13: It's sad.
7: It's ag, but corporate ag.
13: It's
7: yeah.
13: Reality.
7: Yeah.
13: You know?
7: I appreciate the call, John. 208-336-3700. As we head to traffic and weather, I will include the another input here. I just get on the text line. Don't drive like an a-hole. And if you need to know what that means, go to a dictionary or Google Utah driver.
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24: 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Still heavy and slow on the outbound connector, Curtis through the Flying Y. Westbound 94 might be easing up a little bit. Still seeing some slow traffic from Vista through the Orchard Interchange, then very heavy and slow from Orchard through the Flying Y. Busy conditions from the Y all the way to the Garrity Interchange.
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24: From the CBS 2 Weather Center, start to see more summer-like temperatures. Tomorrow, cloudy, highs near 90. Thursday, sunny, breezy. Temperatures drop to the low 80s. Friday, we'll have more sunshine. Highs back near 90 again. Breezy and cooler over the weekend.
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28: For the ninth year in a row, Finland has been named the happiest country in the world.
1: That's according to the World Happiness Report put out every year by the Wellbeing Research Center at the University of Oxford in the UK. Two other Nordic nations, Iceland and Denmark, came in at numbers 2 and 3. Now, having spent quite a bit of time in these countries over my 2.5 decades as a journalist, I can tell you that this is not at all that surprising. There's an entirely different way of thinking in these countries. We before me, you might say. In other words, the mentality is less adversarial and much more, we're all in this together. One other interesting thing that came up was that no matter where someone lived, the more time they spent on social media, the less happy they were. Want to smile? It's simple. Put your phone away for a bit. I'm Dr. Sanjay Gupta, helping you live a better life.
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7: Let's see here. Rules. You know, there's a book out there called The Idaho Handbook. And
20: somebody at the Statesman thought that the Idaho Handbook could have included a little couple more things and been more inclusive and been more detailed, and I don't give a rip.
7: But I'm still going on the whole, hey, there's a book out there called the Idaho Handbook meant to let newcomers know what Idaho's all about. Huh. Sophie, tell me more about this handbook.
6: IdahoKind.org has come out with an Idaho handbook on how to be an Idahoan. Their website says, the numbers don't lie. Since 2010, Idaho's population has exploded by a staggering 23%. People flock here because they think they've fallen in love with our culture, but they're wrong. But as more people move to Idaho, our culture becomes diluted and its integrity is at risk. New residents bring a unique set of attitudes, behaviors, and customs with them, and they don't often adapt to the existing culture. End quote. Alongside that description on their website, they also publish a brief look into the handbook that is available for purchase for $10 each. In it, it lists Idaho's core values that they list as helpful, authentic, resourceful, adventure, and grit. The handbook goes on to say that freedom comes with responsibility. Quote, with over 4 million acres of protected wilderness, 3,100 miles of rivers, and more trailheads than stoplights in some towns, outdoor recreation is part of the rhythm of life. These wild spaces are generous, providing a kind of freedom that's hard to find anywhere else, and with great freedom comes great responsibility. The handbook goes on to encourage people to know your neighbors, be respectful, take pride in shared spaces, offer a helping hand, and support local businesses.
7: What would you include? Wesley gets me on Facebook. Grit. Don't bathe regularly. I don't think that's the kind of grit they're talking about, Wesley. But now we know to sit downwind from you at the bar. Let's see here. Get a text message that says, don't tailgate. Okay. Good tip. Another text message. Be okay with guns. They ain't going anywhere. What would be your inclusion to let someone coming to Idaho know what Idaho is all about? How would you define Idaho? You get one entry. 208-336-3700. You can email, you can text. But what would be your contribution to this? Beth Parma, listening on 93.1 KBOI FM. Go ahead, Beth.
0: I would say be friendly but reserved. 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
7: More than you speak. Listen more than you speak. Got it. Listen more than you speak. There's a quote that's commonly associated with St. Francis of Assisi. Sorry for going Catholic on you, but it falls in line with this. Go forth and preach the Bible. Use words if necessary.
0: Exactly.
7: Yeah. Go forth and preach the gospel. Use words if necessary. And it's one of my favorite quotes. Don't quite know if it was Assisi that said it, but one of my favorite quotes of all time. It really is. Don't just tell me who you are. Do it. Show it. Live it. And then you don't have to tell somebody who you are or how you are. They know. Listen, don't speak. Let me try this on a female in the room. Let's see if I could tell JC, who's answering the phones today. Hey, JC, I need you to speak less and listen more. No, you're number one. No, you're number one. Let's see here. I get another text message. What would be your input to the Idaho handbook? What would you tell Idaho newcomers what Idaho is all about? Get a message here that says quiet, peaceful, restful, and traditional. And I want that to be true. I want everything in that text message to be true. My hang up is I don't think it's true in certain pockets of Idaho. I think there are some pockets, and I'll just go ahead and say Boise. I think there are a lot of places in Boise that are losing tradition, that are losing their restful, peaceful, and quiet. Now, that being said, still quieter, more peaceful, more restful than any other city I've ever lived in. And I've been here 18 years. Definitely more quiet, peaceful, restful than Portland, Seattle, Salt Lake, Birmingham, Nashville, and parts of Mobile. But if you live here right now, what would you tell a new coming Idahoan? What would you tell? What is the Idaho way? We have a number of people talk about the Idaho way, but what is? How would you define the Idaho way or the Idaho way of life? 208-336-3700. More of your inputs next.
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25: I'm Tom Rigotti. The Homeland Security Secretary gets questioned by a Senate panel about an immigration detention facility in Newark, New Jersey. Fox's Jessica Rosenthal reports.
26: Connecticut Democratic Senator Chris Murphy accused Homeland Security Secretary Mark Wayne Mullen of mocking detainees' concerns.
28: Nowhere in these letters is a demand for ethnic food. They describe pretty horrific conditions.
26: Mullen said they're lying. They have additional beds that aren't even being used and far more medical staff than even the state's own prison system.
25: The White House Correspondents Association has rescheduled its annual dinner for July 24th after April's shooting targeting President Trump. Fox's Jackie Heinrich reports it'll be held at the Waldorf Astoria in Washington.
3: It'll be considerably smaller than our regular venue. It was just the simplest choice to throw something together in 5 weeks' time that usually takes us a year.
25: The suspected shooter is charged with trying to assassinate the president. 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
10: It's been a really busy Tuesday afternoon commute. Still seeing some really slow stuff in the outbound connector. Curtis through the flying.

0: My name is Sean, and I am the dean at St. Michael's Episcopal Cathedral in Boise, where we love summer, and we know that you love it too. 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
1: From the CBS2 Weather Center. Should stay dry here in the valley for the next few days with above normal temperatures. Tomorrow, cloudy and 89. Thursday, temperatures should drop to the low 80s with sunny, breezy conditions. Sun sticks around on Friday. Temperatures climb back to the upper 80s.
2: Right now, 85 in downtown Boise. Again, knowing that there's a book out there called the Idaho Handbook, written by a group called Idaho Kind. 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Now, there's a certain edge, too, to Idaho that I really enjoy. For those of you who live here, what would you add to the Idaho Handbook? 208-336-3700. Your call's next.
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0: My name is Sean, and I am the dean at St. Michael's Episcopal Cathedral in Boise, where we love summer, and we know that you love it too. 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Come celebrate at the corner of 8th and State. We would love to meet you.
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10: You ever wake up in the middle of the night or maybe first thing in the morning and notice drool on your pillow? Unless you're sleeping next to someone who hasn't already seen all your good, bad, and ugly, it's probably not that big a deal and not anything to worry about unless it's something that just started happening recently. When people drool at night, it's often because of a stuffy nose, acid reflux, or being a mouth breather. People who

0: sleep on their stomach or side are more likely to drool than someone who sleeps on their back. But in some cases, drooling at night can be a warning sign of something more serious, like dental issues, sleep apnea, or even early symptoms of Parkinson's disease. If you're at all concerned about this, the best place to start is with an ENT doctor, an ears, nose, and throat doctor. They can recommend a sleep study to possibly get some answers. I'm Dr. Sanjay Gupta, helping you live a better life.
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4: 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What would you include? Don't be nice, but don't... Here's the thing. You don't have to be nice, but you don't get to disparage Idaho. But what would you include in the Idaho handbook to tell an incoming Idahoan? And I gotta tell you, I love the latest batch of text messages that just came in. Let's go. Get a job. Simple. You want to come to Idaho? Work. Another one says, be prepared for the changes in weather conditions. Another one says, don't get excited if someone has a gun on. Okay, that can go one of two ways. Either way, it's a little weird. You know, you don't have to be overly giddy about it either. You know, if you see somebody wearing a sidearm, you don't, oh my God, look, you're wearing a sidearm too. Woohoo! Yay! Well, look, I'm wearing a sidearm and we're gun buddies. Cause that's a little weird. You just be cool about it. It's fine. Now, if you see someone just, you know, waving it overhead, deal with it. But, you know, if you see someone just wearing it, I've been watching some of those progressive commercials. You know, with the old man talking to the younger guys who are acting old, stuff like that. You know, just because somebody is constitutional carry or open carrying, doesn't mean you have to ask them about their gun. You don't have to ask them. You don't have to ask them what kind it is. You don't have to ask them where they got it. You don't have to ask them what they paid for it. You don't have to ask them what ammo. You could just not. You don't have to. Also, for those of you who don't like firearms, if someone's wearing a firearm and they're ordering ice cream, it's okay. It's okay. You don't have to be scared. You don't have to break down and start crying. They are not a, it's not a crime. It's not a crime. It's going to be fine. You're going to be fine. Everybody's fine. It's normal. Just remember, it's the ones who have the firearms you can't see that you really have to be worried about. Enjoy your ice cream. Other messages that people have texted in. Live your life the way you want to live it and don't tell me how to live mine. A freaking men, brother or sister, whoever you are. I don't know. Amen. Watch for the beautiful places and kind people. They are all around you. Another text message. Listen to Sophie. She'll tell you when the next election is upcoming. let's see here. Take a driving lesson. Get off the phone. You're not that important. Ooh, I like that. Don't vote to change Idaho to what you left. Mind your own business. Don't California our Idaho. David, what would you contribute to the Idaho handbook?
5: Well, I would say if you're in the Lewiston area, I would say that be aware of the Idaho State Patrol. They are notoriously corrupt. Ask any attorney. And a recent experience.
4: Now, remember, David, you weren't allowed to disparage Idaho. David?
5: Oh, I'm sorry.
4: That's
5: oh,
4: okay. Geez. Now, okay, hold on, David. David, yes. Since you are, listen, the cat's out the bag. You already disparaged the Idaho State Patrol. David, where are you calling from?
5: Idaho State Corrections.
4: Now, David, did you make reservations? Is that the only place you're just passing through and you needed a place to sleep, or did someone put you there?
5: No, someone put me here.
4: How did you earn such a fantastic room at the Idaho State Penitentiary?
5: Well, it's an 8x10 cell. And I've been coming to Lewiston.
4: David, are you keystering your phone right now? Why can I barely hear you? David.
5: Is that right?
4: David.
5: Yes.
4: I can barely. Are you calling from a landline?
5: Yes. No, I'm calling from a tablet.
4: You're calling from a tablet?
5: No, I'm calling from a tablet.
4: Huh.
5: Yeah, we can have tablets in here.
4: Yeah.
5: If you got the money, then you can afford to.
4: We got to put you back on hold. I don't know how many more cartons of cigarettes this is going to cost you, but I just to be clear, the man calling from jail wants to tell us all how corrupt the Idaho State Police is, and he's calling from a tablet. I learn something new every day. Also, this is the part where I have to tell my coworkers, hey guys, every once in a while someone calls from prison or jail or wherever. Other messages is say if someone waves, wave back. Okay. Let's see here. Be a good neighbor. Let's see, I already got that one. I would tell people people coming to Idaho, enjoy Idaho. Let's see here. Another, a lot of people talking about traffic. Yeah, be respectful on the road. Don't tailgate. What else would you add to the Idaho handbook? Bud, we're starting with you when we come back.
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6: 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Still slow on the outbound connector. Curtis through the Flying Y, westbound 94, very busy from Orchard through the Merge. Heavy traffic from the Y to Garrity, especially slow around the Meridian and 10-mile interchanges. Plan on nightly lane closures on the Karcher Interchange Bridge, 9 p.m. to 5 a.m. Only one lane open in each direction. And from 9 a.m. Thursday until Friday morning, 10-mile reduced to one lane north of Cherry Lane for utility work.
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6: From the CBS2 Weather Center, we'll have more clouds moving into the valley tomorrow with highs warming to the upper 80s. Thursday, the sun returns. We'll cool down a little bit to the low 80s. Friday's highs back into the upper 80s, but then we'll see a slight cool down over the weekend.
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0: You ever wake up in the middle of the night or maybe first thing in the morning and notice drool on your pillow? Unless you're sleeping next to someone who hasn't already seen all your good, bad, and ugly, it's probably not that big a deal and not anything to worry about unless it's something that just started happening recently. When people drool at night, it's often because of a stuffy nose, acid reflux, or being a mouth breather. People who sleep on their stomach or side are more likely to drool than someone who sleeps on their back. But in some cases, drooling at night can be a warning sign of something more serious, like dental issues, sleep apnea, or even early symptoms of Parkinson's disease. If you're at all concerned about this, the best place to start is with an ENT doctor, an ears, nose, and throat doctor. They can recommend a sleep study to possibly get some answers. I'm Dr. Sanjay Gupta, helping you live a better life.
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4: You know what? I'm glad we had to have a discussion about this that lasted for the better part of an hour before someone made it political. Interesting. I would tell new Idahoans this is a conservative state and they need to leave their progressive woke socialist ideas behind. Most of us came here because it's a conservative state and we have Judeo-Christian values, God, family, proud to be Americans. Let's see here. Another one. Don't move here and then complain about all the things that we don't have that you had where you came from. And don't complain about the weather being too hot in the summer, too cold in the winter. The winter was like this before you ever thought about moving here. Huh. I mean, actually, when I moved here, I remember the winters being a lot more hellacious. And I feel like the last hellacious winter we had was 2017. So I feel like it's been a minute. Don't lose your mind over fireworks. We love them here. Make sure you talk to your vet for proper care for your pets during 4th of July and New Year's. And just in general, don't be an ass. I like that. The other one, let's see here, Idaho, a little bit country, a little bit of rock and roll. And so far, I think my best text message that I've gotten so far, don't be a douchebag. I like that one. Now, you can't make a book out of that. It's usually just a bumper sticker. Don't be a douchebag. And if you don't know what that means, Google it. Bud, Boise.
1: Hello, Nate.
4: Hello, Bud.
1: Politics on both sides is kind of a cesspool, so I'd like to leave that alone, if that's all right.
4: It is your contribution, Bud.
1: I'm going to ask if you or your audience of a million could correct me if I'm wrong, but I think Yellowstone was the first national park. But it was Frank Church and Cecil Andrus and what they did in the Sawtooth regarding recreation area and wilderness and so on that established kind of a precedent or model that has been used across the country since that time. I mean, obviously, we have habitats and preserves and so on, but they sort of led the way back in the day when that was all established.
4: So you would let the incoming Idahoans know about the history?
1: Well, just the history of how, you know, it was Idahoans and the cooperation between private landowners and government and so on that, you know, sort of established this idea of preserving, you know, places of beauty and preserving land forever.
4: I appreciate the call, Bud. And our final entry comes from Dickens, who says, if you own a dog, there's probably a neighborhood bar for you. Also, don't be afraid to take the crazy cat lady out on a date. But be wary about taking the crazy cat lady out on a second date.
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0: Staying active every day will go a long way towards helping you live a happy, healthy, and pain-free life. And there's perhaps no movement more fundamental than walking. It reinforces the alignment, stability, and coordinated muscle activation that supports how your body moves, whether you're doing strenuous exercise or simply going about your daily life. This is according to Dana Santis, a strength and conditioning specialist. Even though you walk every day, Dana does say you can make small adjustments to immediately improve your walking mechanics. So, keep your rib cage stacked over your pelvis. Avoid leaning over or arching your lower back. Allow your arms to swing naturally in coordination with your legs. Keep your gaze forward, your jaw relaxed, and then just breathe in through your nose and out through your mouth. I'm Dr. Sanjay Gupta, helping you live a better life.
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25: Primaries tonight in a handful of states. I'm Lisa Lacerra, Fox News. Polls just closing in New Jersey, where Democrats are competing to replace retiring Congresswoman Bonnie Watson Coleman in the 7th District. Democrats are picking their nominee to take on Republican Tom Kaine Jr., who's been absent for months due to an undisclosed illness. Polls in California close in about 3 hours, where they're choosing candidates for governor.
26: Longtime Democratic politician Javier Becerra leapfrogged his opponents in recent weeks, following the collapse of former Congressman Eric Swalwell's campaign. Becerra is fighting off allegations of ties to big oil and corporations, as well as a strong challenge from another Democrat, free-spending billionaire Tom Steyer. They're both hoping they'll advance to the November runoff by beating Republican and Trump-backed former Fox News host Steve Hilton, who says it's time for the blue state to go red.
25: Fox says Jonathan Hunt. There are also elections in Iowa, New Mexico, South Dakota, and Montana. President Trump's top diplomat says talks with Iran are continuing.
27: Secretary of State Marco Rubio says Iran is starting to agree to negotiate aspects of its nuclear program it previously refused to discuss.
28: That is not a guarantee that ultimately it will lead to a deal that's acceptable to the Senate or acceptable to the American people. But we'll be able to engage them in a process to truly test the proposition of how far they're willing to go.
27: Still, Rubio says talks are complicated by a fractured regime in Iran that takes days to get a response. Any tentative agreement, the Trump administration says, would require Iran to reopen the Strait of Hormuz.
25: Fox's Jared Halpern at the White House. This is Central Command says U.S. forces intercepted multiple Iranian ballistic missiles and drones targeting several Middle Eastern countries. 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
29: 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And I did.
3: Lean, right here. I did. I love this stuff. Listen, Brickhouse Nutrition been with me for a long time. So chatting with Miles, I'm up at like 2:35. True story. I never minded being 2:35, but you know what, Miles?